0: The mystery. Patel was pressed about the probe into Thomas Crooks, the man who shot and almost killed President Trump at a campaign rally in 2024. Newly uncovered documents reveal Crooks had packages of gun parts delivered to him under a pseudonym, and an anonymous donor paid to cremate his body. Members of law enforcement in the prior and current administration tell Fox News the official motive remains unknown.
1: Patel sparred with Democrats over his firing of agents who participated in investigations of President Trump, a spate of media leak probes, and whether employees would be dispatched to the polls on Election Day in light of the Bureau's ongoing election-related investigations and Trump's repeated claims about pervasive voter fraud. Household income hits a new milestone, but a new report from the Census Bureau may also shed light on why many Americans aren't feeling it.
2: The median income for American households tops pre-pandemic levels, hitting a record of more than $87,000 last year in new census figures, surpassing the previous high of more than $85,000 in 2019, even with inflation taken into account. But the report also finds an expanding gap between the top earners and the poorest. Women still earn about 16 cents less on every dollar than men, though the gap did narrow. Asians report the highest median incomes, topping $126,000. Black households had the biggest increase, but still come in under $60,000. And the overall increase in median income, just 2.5% since 2019, compared to a 19% jump in the previous six-year period. Lisa Brady, Fox News.
1: I'm Tom Rigotti. 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

0: Maybe my favorite two clips of the week in media so far. First one is James Tallarico running statewide in Texas, naming his favorite drag queen at an event last night. Clip 20.
1: Yeah, I was there when you defended the drags. Who's your favorite drag queen in Texas?
2: Oh, my God. Probably Alyssa Edwards.
1: Alyssa Edwards? Yes. I love Mikey Mays. Thank you so much.
0: I'm not saying what other people are saying. They're hyperbolic. They're like, it's over. He said drag queen. He's going to lose. I think you're underestimating just how big of a stiff Ken Paxton is. I don't think Texas is going to be a race. Okay, I can see Paxton winning by one or two if he wins. This ain't going to be one of those blowout races. I just don't see it. As much as Tallarico's social views are a liability, there are local issues in Texas we don't talk about a lot. So the fact that he has the energy of a priest that keeps getting transferred to a different parish, yeah, it's a concern. But there are hemp concerns. There are a lot of local concerns. And the fact that Paxton comes into this race with a ton of baggage makes this a more winnable race for Tallarico than you think. That being said, there was a time in this country where a politician telling you he had a favorite drag queen, let alone knew what a drag queen was, would probably be the end of his career.
3: That's true. That is true.
0: That being said, that's just something silly to mock Tallarico over. The Gavin Newsom clip that's going viral with Jake Tapper. Jake Tapper does a show now where he takes people fishing. Because apparently they're trying to catch some ratings for CNN. They're dredging the bottom of the lake to find where CNN's ratings went. Here is Gavin Newsom telling Jake Tapper he won't run if Kamala's running. This is clip 23.
4: You're not even the only Californian.
5: No, right. Yeah.
4: You got Rokana.
5: Yeah.
4: Kamala.
5: Yeah. I don't know if she runs, but we'll see.
4: I know she's called around.
5: Yeah. But I wouldn't run if she ran.
4: If she runs, you will not.
5: Of course not. Why would I? I wouldn't do that to her. I wouldn't do it to me. Why would I wouldn't do that to you? I wouldn't waste everyone's time. Who needs that?
4: What do you mean? That doesn't even make sense to me.
5: I wouldn't. First of all, electorally, it's a gift from God for everybody else. They enjoy the hell out of it. Mutual assured destruction. It services no greater good.
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0: Seriously, come on, Gavin Newsom.
7: You're a bald-faced liar. A liar.
0: Here's the truth. Okay, if he says, I wouldn't run if Kamala's running, he either A, knows that Kamala ain't running, or B, he is full of which is pretty common for Gavin Newsom. Do you remember the Gavin Newsom clip I play you where he complains about there's nothing he hates more than the politician who lies? Listening to this clip in its entirety, okay?
8: Not one person ever in my office has ever used the word Latinx.
9: So can we finally put that to bed?
8: Yeah,
9: but
8: where did that even...
9: No more Latinx, everybody.
8: Well, I just didn't even know where it came from. I'm like, what are people talking about? Impactful this has been on the Latinx community. Latinx community politicians that are banning not assault rifles, but the word Latinx.
10: Nothing I dislike more than the politician that is, sits there and lies to you. 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
11: You're either crooked or you're stupid.
0: Gavin Newsom. Nobody in my office ever said the word Latinx. Cut to a montage of him saying it 10 times. Finish with him saying there's nothing I hate more than politicians who lie. Must be a hard time living in the Newsom house because apparently they can't hang up any mirrors with him walking around like that. Crazy stuff. Rizzioli breaks it down when we come back.
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13: News. I'm Paul Stevens. A federal judge blocking the Kennedy Center board from adding President Trump's name to the building's facade.
14: D.C. federal judge Christopher Cooper wrote that the Kennedy Center board cannot install memorials for President Trump or anyone or anything else at the Kennedy Center without Congress's blessing, and that an August board resolution pushing to add the president's name to the building facade violated an earlier court ruling on the matter.
13: Fox's Jessica Rosenthal, the Kennedy Center board voting immediately to shut the place down, citing safety concerns and funding issues. More members members of Congress telling artificial intelligence companies to tap the brakes a bit on expansion.
2: They need to slow down their development and put in adequate guardrails. And we cannot expect the industry to regulate itself. We need Congress to act.
13: California Democratic Congressman Ted Lieu, America's listening to Fox News.
12: 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Toyota of Hernando presents the Blue Hope Walk, a short walk with a tall order. Raising awareness of prostate cancer, early detection is key to a successful treatment. Click on Blue Hope Walk at newstalk989.com. Thank you to our walking.
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1: Welcome back to Scared at 5. I'm Don Deathly. Sue Strangler is in for Don Dronham. Take it away, Sue.
2: Is there a 45-foot boa constrictor living inside your household plumbing?
1: And does it have COVID?
2: It's a long story, and we'll unravel it later. But first...
1: Do Instagram filters cause cancer?
2: And do the filters have COVID?
1: It's hard to picture, but there's no airbrushing the fact that it's possible.
2: We'll have the photo finish around the corner. But first, can microwave popcorn give you Ebola?
1: And does Ebola have COVID?
2: We'll have a kernel of truth in seconds, but first...
1: A public service announcement about the brain-killing parasite that could be in your drinking water.
2: And if it does kill you, could your coffin have COVID?
1: Find out next on Scared at 5, your home for news so good it's terrifying.
3: But it's the same thing. You can't outrun an AI is going to kill a story anywhere in your algorithm right now. And that is usually the end result of an influence campaign that wants us to either A, pressure our political leaders to not invest as heavily, or B, just get the government the opportunity for us to give up a lot of our freedoms. Well, we don't want this AI to kill us. So if from now on you have to have the pin to my ATM machine so the AI doesn't figure it out first, you know?
4: Yeah.
3: Isn't that like when the Democrats are doing the whole democracy's on the ballot? That's why we're suing Trump to take him off of it.
4: Yeah, exactly. Democracy dies in darkness, so we don't want to let him run.
3: That's why
4: for
3: we're
4: president.
3: Gonna raid his house and indict him 96 times.
4: And by the way, hat tip on all the great puns, by the way, because they always do the dumb puns.
3: Yeah,
4: and that was very good. That was we'll unwrap that. We watch movies, right? So we watch all these apocalyptic movies. We've seen The Terminator. We've seen all these end of the world war games. I mean, so we're primed for it. It's just like with COVID. We all watch Contagion or whatever other, virus movie, Walking Dead.
3: Yeah.
4: So we're conditioned. So when they come out and say this is going to happen, we're like, okay, how do you keep us safe from that? I saw that. It's a terrible ending.
3: You know what's amazing? You make such a good point, okay? We are always susceptible to, like, the bad thing is here. But who was in charge of marketing for UFOs? Because we had an entire film industry revolved around UFOs for 100 years. The government was basically like, they're real, and we just moved on.
4: Yeah.
3: Isn't that weird?
4: Yeah, they came out, they acknowledged it. They're like, yeah, this is real. We'll have hearings on it. People are like, meh. Once you tell us it's real, I guess it loses its luster.
3: It's not
4: like if Bigfoot actually showed up, we'd be like, all right, move it along, bub. You're causing traffic. You know?
3: I've hooked up with a few of these in college.
4: Yeah.
3: I'm not going to slow my day down. Rizzioli's here. We're excited about it. All right, give me one more. I'm sure you've heard it. I'm sure you've played it. Josh, this is the AI czar, clip 4.
5: AI is kind of a fancy thing. It's, first of all, it's 2 letters. It means artificial intelligence. But ultimately what it is it's about machine learning.
3: Woo!
5: And so the machine is taught. And part of the issue here is what information is going into the machine that will then determine... And we can predict then, if we think about what information is going in, what then will be produced in terms of decisions and opinions that may be made through that process.
4: All I keep thinking is, you didn't read the book, did you?
3: I always say she sounds like she's trying to convince a bouncer to let her back into the bar. Like, AI, first of all, it's 2 letters. Like, why would you say that? Why, in what world do you need to say, first of all, AI is 2 letters?
4: Like, who doesn't know that?
3: Yeah, but because what happens is, like, she's one of those people, she opens her mouth in search of something to say and then does the circle, the circle of repeating herself. There's a great clip. Ingram played it last night. I don't have it yet because that Megan Rapinoe interview, the only soundbite they released was the one about her running. But there is a clip in there where she talks about breaking barriers, where she goes, think about breaking barriers is you have to break stuff. And she starts talking about the significance of breaking stuff. And I'm like, this is amazing. And I'm not playing it because I want to hold on to it till the weekend because I don't want to see it all over the channel. You know what I mean?
4: I gotcha.
3: So it's not as exciting by the time you watch it on Saturday. We're talking to the great Rizzioli. He's not going anywhere because he probably just got bumped from America Reports.
4: I did.
3: Oh, there you go.
4: Martha.
3: Martha. Yeah. Okay, don't go anywhere. More Rizzioli, who is a TV orphan after this.
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1: News. I'm Ted Linder. Delaware's primary election taking place Tuesday. Incoming Chris Coons in his bid for a third full term, winning the Democratic nomination for the Senate. He'll face off in November against the winner of the Republican primary, Michael Katz. In the state's only congressional House race, incumbent Sarah McBride running unopposed in the Democratic primary. And police in L.A. investigating a chopper crash involving a news gathering team. Three people killed, another hospitalized. L.A.'s Mayor Karen Bass.
2: I'm deeply grateful to our firefighters, paramedics, police officers, and other first responders who responded immediately to two incredible, difficult scenes to save lives and render aid.
1: Two of the deaths were inside the helicopter, another death resulting in somebody on the ground. 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

0: And I'm Gary McNamara. Coming up on the bottom of the hour, just 2 points, two issues here, just in the last couple of days, where you've got nobody in the mainstream media questioning. You know, we talk about everything
1: right,
0: here.
1: Right.
0: Two different issues. We'll have that coming up at the bottom or following the bottom of the hour.
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3: News. I'm Sue Guzman. Investigators looking into a chopper crash in Los Angeles involving a news gathering team. Three people killed, another hospitalized. LA Mayor Karen Bass.
4: I'm deeply grateful to our firefighters, paramedics, police officers, and other first responders who responded immediately to two incredible, difficult scenes to save lives and render aid.
3: The chopper had been on the way to cover a fatal bus crash in which at least one person died. Saudi Arabian pipeline that transports millions of barrels of oil a day scheduled to be largely out of service for weeks.
5: Saudi Arabia is being hit day after day by attacks from Iranian-backed Houthis. They're hitting not just the oil infrastructure, but they're also targeting cities as well. Warnings going out even in the city of Mecca, the holiest site.
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4: Don't be an idiot. That's the theme of what I want to talk about today, because there are great artists out there who entertain the world. But sometimes, some places, they just take that fame and think that they are bigger than life and that they have the opportunity to spiel their own political agenda. It happened when Macklemore, touring with Ed Sheeran, decided to go in front of a very large audience and start to say, "Free Palestine." Now, you may hold that position, but maybe on stage in front of tens of thousands of people, that's not the time to push forward your agenda. So he's now been pushed off the tour. Not because he's taken a political stance, but where and when he did it. You can have these your own personal political views. Nobody is dismissing that. But don't be an idiot by deciding that that is the venue in order to try to convince others and raise your hand in defiance. Because as Macklemore is now learning, that's no longer going to be his way that he gets income. It's too bad. But it goes with the saying, don't be an idiot. Pick your venue, pick your time, do it in the right way, but don't take advantage of an audience that's there to just be entertained. I'm Jason Chaffetz, Fox News contributor and host of the Jason in the House podcast.
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3: A wrongful death lawsuit is coming in the Charlie Kirk assassination. I'm Dave Anthony, Fox News. Against the state of Utah and the university where Kirk, a prominent conservative activist, was shot and killed last September by a rooftop gunman during a Q&A with students at a big outdoor campus event.
10: In their continuing pursuit of justice, the Kirk family is now going after Utah Valley University and those responsible for security during Charlie Kirk's Turning Point USA event here just over 1 year ago. The family just moments ago filing what's called a notice of claim. This is a precursor to a lawsuit, and it alleges school officials and campus police dropped the ball even after being warned that people could get onto the roof of the Sorenson Center.
3: That's Fox's Claudia Cowan in Orem, Utah. Three people are dead in California after a news helicopter crashed.
16: The news team was providing aerial coverage of a deadly bus collision before going down. The chopper bursting into flames, crashing between two buildings, with the fire spreading to multiple cars and storage containers. Officials say two people were killed in the helicopter, later identified as an NBC4 reporter and the pilot. The third victim was a bystander on the ground.
3: That's Fox's Todd Pyro. At least 19 people are dead in Gaza after a building badly damaged in the Israel-Hamas war collapsed. Despite that damage, there were displaced Palestinians living inside there. Congress is considering new AI regulations after industry leaders warned of the dangers of artificial intelligence getting out of control. Risks President Trump dismisses as a hoax. He warns slowing AI's advancement will benefit China.
17: Trump says that he has this issue covered. That, quote, the only control or guardrails that AI needs is a strong and smart, high IQ president. Well, we don't have one.
3: Democratic Senate Leader Chuck Schumer. The president says there will be no renovations at the now closed Kennedy Center in Washington unless he wins a legal fight to put the Trump name on the building. 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
18: I move mountains.
19: The Mitch Wright Plumbing, Heating, and Air News Desk. Here's what you need to know.
21: Good morning, Memphis. We've got T-Dot crews picking up the last of the barrels for the overnight paving work out on 40 westbound. Delays right now between Germantown Parkway and Appling Road, but they're just getting the last ones over to the shoulder now. There's also still the road work going on in West Memphis along the 4055 stretch, eastbound heading towards Memphis between the two splits. A crash reported at Germantown north of Barnstable, and also the traffic light out at Central and Willette. I'm Woody with your total traffic.
22: Here's the midweek forecast from News Channel 3. Under sunny skies, temperatures are climbing back to near 100 over the next several days. Heat advisory in effect for this afternoon. The break in the heat returns early next week. I'm News Channel 3's Todd Demers.
4: Go away already. No, not you, Todd. We love you. This damn heat, man. We're done with it. 6:03, Wednesday, September 16th, 81 now, Memphis Morning News. Let's go. Our updates brought to you by Mitch Wright Plumbing, Heating, and Air.
19: From the Mitch Wright Plumbing, Heating, and Air News Desk, here's Memphis Morning News with five things first thing.
23: Well, number one.
2: Well, we now have additional information regarding the remember the Kid University incident where 6-year-old Winter Jones was found dead on the bus, unresponsive and died that day. The dad says the child who was left on the bus had an internal body temperature of 109 degrees. Well, two of the three women indicted in the death of Winter Jones have been released on $50,000 bond on Monday. Amelia Hardin and two other women were also indicted last Friday. Sabrina Poe, Demetria Nori, charged with aggravated child neglect, criminally neglect, homicide, and destruction of and tampering with government records. Damn. Nori was identified as the driver of the van. Poe was the assistant director of Kidd University, and Hardin was an assistant at the daycare. We mentioned Hardin yesterday because she had come in from college to turn herself in. Jail records show that Hardin and Poe have both been released on $50,000 bond. According to Blake Ballin, who's the attorney for Hardin, a conviction of the Class A felony for aggravated child neglect can be up to 60 years or up to 25 years with no prior convictions.
27: Number two.
4: Your city council in Memphis is going to ask, at least Yolanda Cooper Sutton and Easter Thomas will ask the council to approve a resolution that officially asks the Memphis Safe Task Force to leave town.
0: Oh, isn't that sweet? Isn't that nice? Again, a non-binding resolution, a colossal waste of time. They always seem to be on the wrong side of issues. Resolution, I guess, by these two women is just that, like I said, a non-binding. Federal authorities have been conducting, this is part of their complaint, targeted operations around Memphis. And the it's very interesting that the story on this goes through and documents all these operations as a anti-Memphis Safe Task Force story. It's typical. We understand this. Some of the media in this town is right in line with Cooper Sutton and Easter Thomas and those who, for some reason, are on the side of crime. There's six pages here I've got printed out of you know, all of the operations that have been executed by the Memphis Safe Task Force, not all of them, but some of the bigger ones, somehow to frame it as if it's bad, as if they're bad. Well, they were targeting a restaurant and 121 people were detained. Okay. What's your point?
1: Can you imagine how that's going to go down to pitch that resolution? Yes, today I'd like to propose a resolution that the Memphis Safe Task Force. What the hell is that noise? That's still some gunfire. Well, I propose that they leave town. The ridiculousness of all of this continues. And this is only on the heels of President Trump celebrating the crime downturn in Memphis on the one-year anniversary. That's all this is. It's just political posturing. Yeah, it's just ridiculous.
5: Number three.
1: Well, the study has been completed. Of course, you know, the major thought leaders there on the Memphis City Council have, you know, they have punted until another couple of weeks, in fact, until October 6th, to take that third vote on a moratorium for data centers. Well, it's a good thing that they did, because University of Memphis study has now found that no significant increases in pollution or temperature in the areas around the Colossus One data center in southwest Memphis is going on. The study used satellite data to examine areas around the facility, including the Boxtown and the Riverside areas, since the turbines went online, and results were presented to the Memphis City Council on Tuesday. The study found, quote, no significant deterioration in air quality and no significant increase in surface temperature. Now, what are they going to say to try to pass to get that resolution? But they're just going to pass it anyway. I guess racism is the next thing.
0: Yeah.
5: Number four.
0: All right. So the demolition of the former Commercial Appeal Building continues. It started earlier this summer. A $1 billion hospital is in the works, which will be the new Regional One hospital. And the contracts that have been assigned so far to the $1 billion hospital, which is supposed to be completed by 2030. Construction is currently at the cost of about $330,000 a month. And that's just consultant fees. Regional One provided information in response to inquiries about the construction and the plans. And in a statement, Regional One said, Regional One Health detailed records of all expenditures related to this project, provides them to the county. They are basically the hit piece on this one, on this particular project, is that, well, they've got plans for a $1 billion hospital, but no plans to pay for it. And that's not true. But again, local media today, boy, they same outfit, though. So we know where they stand on so many of these things. Project management firm set to make about $20 million in this, according to the projections of this story. A fee comes at about $330,000 a month, as I said, in June and July. That was what Regional One paid a joint venture for the planning. And, you know, it's a $1 billion hospital, and Regional One is negotiating a contract with a construction manager, Memphis Healthcare Builders. And the services will, you know, this is a very specific, and the people that work at Regional One, they're in the business of healthcare. They're not in the business of constructing hospitals. And so to point to them as, well, geez, they don't know what they're doing. They have to pay $330,000 a month for a company to figure it out. That's part of contracting for anybody who needs a quick little 101 class on contracting and construction of things very specific like hospitals. So...
5: Number five.
1: Well, don't show up to get your car tags today because they are not going to be serving the general public today. But LaSonya Hall, who's the new Shelby County clerk, has a good reason. She said they're locking the doors today and they are hunkering down to try to make as much headway as possible on all of the backlog of the tags that her predecessor, Wanda Halbert, made. That she recently got $6.1 million freed up to actually make some expenditures to update computers, to move them from Windows 7 to Windows 11, and to also commit to getting the sleeves rolled up and actually getting this stuff done. And today is one of those steps.
0: Yeah, she says the office will be open, but not for car tags. So if you go down there for car tags, you're going to be turned away. But all their other services they're going to do, and they've focused staff on getting the backlogs of things.
1: Marriage licenses and stuff, I would assume.
0: Yeah.
1: Yeah.
0: So good for her. And, you know, I'm sure that when she was running for that position as the county clerk, she knew, you know, I'm sure that there's going to be, oh boy, the things that I might find. And Wanda left her a nice little gift, didn't she? Computer systems that haven't been updated. And what did you say they were running? Windows 7?
1: Windows 7.
0: Was Netscape their browser?
1: It might have been.
0: I call for... it's not going to happen. I understand that. But wasn't there money earmarked to update systems? And what did Wanda Halbert do with that money? I mean, there's probably people out there in city and county government who are saying, oh, listen, it's over with. She's gone now. Well, should it be over with? Should we spend more money on Wanda to figure out what Wanda was doing and a deep dive into where some of the money went? Because if there was money set aside for updating the systems and it wasn't spent on that, where did it go? That's the only way things are going to change, if people are held accountable. And we hear that all the time and almost ad nauseum these days.
1: It's so much, it almost feels like an empty threat.
0: Yeah. But honestly, at some point, you're going to have to do something. I mean, we spent all this money on the Memphis Shelby County School audit. We now have it. Okay, so what now?
1: Yeah. We've got it. We've got it.
0: Ooh. Yeah, we know how bad things were now. Okay, great. But what the hell are we going to do? I know the answer is, well, we've created an oversight board. That's what we're going to do. Well, those who were responsible for putting the school system in the position it's in have blocked that with a lawsuit. And they will keep trying to kick it down the road in hopes that it will just be put on hold forever, basically. See, it's about retaining power more than anything else with so many people in positions of power. Once you get on the hook of the grift, and I say this a lot, it's tough to get off. And that power of the fear of losing that lifestyle is it's pretty powerful. And they will do anything with your money, taxpayer dollars, to keep the grift alive and to keep their lifestyle going. And this goes across so many different aspects of city and county government here. And it's pretty eye-opening, but I guess nothing will happen to Wanda. She'll go to whatever she's going to do. Happy trails. But, you know, we hear about the backlog and the nice little gift that was wrapped up and put on it for the new county clerk to deal with by Wanda. And I just want to know where the money went that was earmarked for updating the systems, if there was money there. Because it seems like the clerk's office had a lot of babysitting. Remember the money we spent to help to hire somebody to help her oversee what she was doing to the tune of like $150,000 a month or something like that?
1: They just go to lunch or something? I mean, we shouldn't have a backlog, right?
0: There shouldn't be, no. And the computer system should have been updated. So, yeah, it's just a lot of questions. I don't know, man. It's frustrating, but I guess the answer is, well, nothing will get done. Your city council will just do another resolution to get rid of the Memphis Safe Task Force. Yeah, that's working hard for the people, isn't it?
1: I can see now, because in that study for the air quality, they use satellite data. So now the city council is going to have to pass a resolution to spend money to put an air quality monitor at every location that these people are doing these things to pollute the community, which, by the way, studies show they're not polluting the community. But they'll still find a way to spend some money on all of this, because it's about confiscating your property tax money and then turning right around and spending it as they see fit, and oftentimes to vendors with whom they know.
0: Yeah, what the city council will do is, we're going to have to hire a consultant to, a remote, they call them GIS analysts. That's somebody who analyzes data from remote locations like outer space and drones and those types of things, and imagery and study the details of it. Someone who knows all that. They're gonna have to hire somebody to explain all that to them, when all you need to know is it's not affecting things the way you say it is. And here's the data that showed it. Do you really have to know and have to have an analyst come in and explain to you exactly how the science works? I can see that coming down the pike with these clowns on the city council. But this whole idea that we're going to write a resolution to officially ask the state to get rid of the Memphis Safe Task Force. They continue to prove my point that they are just on the wrong side of issues so often. But they don't care. They don't care. It's all about, a small catering to a small crowd that apparently they think, have some sort of effect with the larger community, and that is this small group that's always in their ear, that's always yelling at them at their council meetings. We got John on the phone here to start us off at 901-683-0989. Hello, John.
6: Hey, morning. I'm sitting here stuck in traffic. Can't get across.
0: Yeah, you don't sound too happy, John. You sound kind of perturbed. No. You all right?
6: Yeah. No, it's just I'm moving at a whole 1 mile an hour. Love and life. I worked on talking about the resolution.
0: Mm-hmm.
6: Actually, a couple quick subjects on the resolution thing. Years ago, I worked the expansion of St. Michael's Church on Summer Avenue. And good project. St. Michael's, great church, great people. But there was so much gunfire, you actually listened to it, and yes, you could tell the difference between incoming and outgoing gunfire, the caliber, shotgun, 9mm. It was so much gunfire, it was just part of the noise of the area. And now I'm doing another job just down the road, about not even a mile down the road from where that was. Not a single gunshot, not a single crazy person invading my space. Nobody's broken in yet, knock on wood.
0: Mm-hmm.
6: Nothing. I mean, it has been absolutely pleasant.
0: Yeah.
6: And,
1: on average, how many times, serious question, on average, how many times at a work site do you expect some sort of break-in attempt?
6: In that area, over the past years, every single time, every single job site, I've had something broken into, or people just wandering in during job hours, like a crazy person wandered in and just started picking up stuff and wandering around.
1: Wow.
6: And, you know, almost every job site expects something.
0: Yeah.
6: But, I mean, I've had equipment stolen. I've had materials stolen.
0: So since the task force has been in town,
6: nothing.
0: Nothing.
6: Absolutely zero. Zero.
0: But, John, Yolanda Cooper Sutton with Memphis City Council wants him to leave because apparently things are just fine for her.
6: Been absolutely zero. It's been just a breath of fresh air towards that. I mean, absolutely, it's been just very nice working. Everybody's been good. It's, you know, like I said, I haven't heard a single, not, I don't think, maybe one gunshot in,
0: if you've ever spent any time at Shelby Farms, you'll hear firing of rounds. And what it is the Shelby County Sheriff's Department and their training range over there.
6: Well, that's fine. That's my point.
0: When you hear gunshots, if you don't know what it is, you're like, whoa, what's going on over here? But
6: once you hear enough gunshots, you know if they're coming from a general area or if they're coming incoming or outgoing.
0: Yep.
6: On Summer Avenue, you hear it so much, you know what, where, and when it's, where it's coming from.
0: Yeah.
6: You know, it's coming from neighborhoods, it's coming from other areas, different directions, the angles. I mean, there was that rampant. Back during the St. Michael's construction, there was so much gunfire, and it's like, bang, bang, bang, oh, those are 9mm, they're going the other direction.
0: Mm.
6: Boom, that's a shotgun, that's nothing to worry about. I mean, pew, pew, oh, that's a .22, that's nothing to worry about. I mean...
0: That's pretty sad that you've gotten to that point.
6: That was life at some... That was life there during that time. It was that bad.
0: Wow.
6: You could tell the difference.
0: Were you armed?
6: And, yeah.
0: Okay.
6: Every day. And then also remember too, you were talking about all the money that Wanda got too. Also remember, we pay the postage included in the car renewals to get, and she wanted more money to mail them out that she never mailed out. So where did the money go from our money for the postage? And she got more money and still didn't mail out the tags.
0: That's a great, great question. And that's why I say I think it's worthy of a look. Let's see what we got here. Tony, is that right?
1: Was
0: Tony. He's gone. All right. 901-683-0989. Our number here, we got 623.
21: Good morning. We've got a crash with injuries. The southbound lanes blocked here. Hacks Cross and Shelby Drive. That's southbound Hacks Cross and Shelby Drive. Southbound lanes are blocked. Germantown north of Barnstable Road, down in the Richwood area, crash Lamar and Pearson. We also have word that there's a possible grass fire on 55 southbound and South Parkway there off the road, so you may see Memphis Fire in the area. I'm Whitty with your total traffic.
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0: 901-683-0989. And if you have a call, a question, or a comment, you want to get involved in the conversation, by all means, dial us up. We'll get you on. We always try to get to the calls as soon as we possibly can because we understand in the morning... you know, I know John didn't sound too pleased that he was sitting in traffic. So maybe you have time to sit on hold. We don't want you to, though. We want you to get your point out and on the air as quickly as possible. 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And he, that's one of the important aspects of working with Mortgage Mono and along with so many other things, but one important aspect is their office is right here, and it is very pleasant to sit down with Mortgage Mono, drink a cup of coffee out of his Memphis Tigers cup, or he's got others. 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And things are, you know, there's so much noise, and you hear about it. 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
0: And just like that, we're back to the conversation. Coming up, the good, the bad, and the ugly. Tim's got a clue for the pop quiz on the line today. Some Tigers tickets for an upcoming game. And also, speaking of the Tigers, congratulations to Jaden Hardaway joining the coaching staff at the Chicago Bulls.
1: Oh, wow.
0: Yeah, Jaden Hardaway has been listed as a member of the coaching staff for the Chicago Bulls. I think he's going to be, his career will start there in coaching on the film team. Congrats to Penny Hardaway's son, Jaden Hardaway, for getting that gig, man.
1: That's a big deal because that's, you know, you get into coaching in the NBA at whatever level, you can have a job for a long, long time. And, good for him. I mean, he always had a very good mind for basketball. He just didn't have the numbers. Who is Penny Hardaway? I mean, other than Penny Hardaway, I mean, that's a tough act to follow. So congratulations. That's good news. Coach's show for football tomorrow, 7 o'clock right here on News Talk 98.9 and NewsTalk98.9.com. Charles Huff, 2-1 Tigers. This is, talking up, before Saturday's game against UT Martin, which will be at Simmons Bank Liberty Stadium. 6 o'clock will be the kickoff on Saturday. We'll have the pregame starting with Josh Rivera at 2 o'clock on this very radio station and at NewsTalk98.9.com. 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
0: Yes, our Game Day coverage starts at 2. The network show pregame starts at 4 from Simmons Bank Liberty Stadium. More from Charles Huff in about an hour or so. As he says, after 3 games, things have settled down a little bit for him. We'll hear about that. But now Fox News update at 6:31.
9: News. I'm Gianna Gelosi. Calls to slow down AI development taking over Washington today. Vermont Senator Bernie Sanders is holding a briefing with leading scientists.
10: Congress, under both Democratic and Republican control, have been asleep at the wheel.
9: Vice President J.D. Vance counters.
20: If you're building Frankenstein, number one, you should stop.
9: President Trump calls the warnings a hoax. An investigation is underway in Los Angeles County after a news helicopter went down and burst into flames while covering a fatal bus accident.
23: The chopper bursting into flames, crashing between two buildings, with the fire spreading to multiple cars and storage containers. Officials say 2 people were killed in the helicopter, later identified as an NBC4 reporter and the pilot. The third victim was a bystander on the ground.
9: That's Fox's Todd Pyro. 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
19: The Mitch Wright Plumbing, Heating, and Air News Desk. Here's what you need to know.
21: Good morning. We've got a crash with injuries. The southbound lane's blocked here, Hacks Cross and Shelby Drive. That's southbound Hacks Cross and Shelby Drive. Southbound lanes are blocked. Germantown north of Barnstable Road, down in the Richwood area, crash Lamar and Pearson. We also have word that there's a possible grass fire on 55 southbound and South Parkway there off the road, so you may see Memphis Fire in the area. I'm Whitney with your total traffic.
22: Here's the midweek forecast from News Channel 3. Under sunny skies, temperatures are climbing back to near 100 over the next several days. Heat advisory in effect for this afternoon. The break in the heat returns early next week. I'm News Channel 3's Todd Demers.
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1: I've been telling you this summer about the great work that James Pest Management has been doing when it comes to mitigating mosquito threats in my yard. In fact, I was out last night working on the swimming pool, and again, no issues out there with mosquitoes. I had just a really good time out there just getting stuff done. And you don't realize how good it is until you go somewhere where there are mosquitoes. You go somewhere else and you realize it's like, oh, I've kind of been taking this for granted, because I've gone to some of the soccer fields in Memphis over off of Quince Road there. It just got eat up with mosquitoes. But come back home, it is not a problem there, because James Pest Management continues through the warm months to come and check my yard for any breeding spots out there for mosquitoes. But then also the treatments last, which means when I go out in the front yard, whether it's for work or for play or the backyard or side yard, wherever, I can have confidence knowing that my family and my friends are protected with this James Pest Management program. And they do it throughout all the warm months, and they'll do it probably for another month or so. And then the focus will turn on to other things. But mosquitoes, not a problem at my house. But I'll tell you this, maybe you have ants outside. Maybe you have a growing ant problem out there in the Mid-South. Or inside the house, as the weather will begin to turn cool every year, you have problems with some of those little pests that come in because they're looking for somewhere warm. That's not a problem. 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Family-owned, family-operated, and believe me, the big companies have tried to buy them out, and they said, uh-uh, this is a family-owned and operated company. 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
0: Look at that, 638, humming right along this morning. 81, Wednesday, September 16th, Memphis Morning News on the air. I'm Ditch. Tim's over there. And I'm going to remind you about our event coming up called Clays for Kids, presented by Shin Inc. in partnership with Helena Agra Enterprises. It benefits the Ronald McDonald House of West Tennessee and Northeast Arkansas. And we're gonna have the clay shoot at the Mallards Croft Sporting Club in Byhalia, Mississippi, on Thursday, October 1st. Well, I'll have a morning and an afternoon flight available. 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If you're not a shooter, there's general admission tickets available. Do have limited space, but you will get access to all the events that are going on. The Shin merchandise tent, the tastings. There'll be a wind down tasting, a silent auction, live music, and some other fun things to do, like the five stand, the duck flush, And looking forward to it. This will be a great day. We'll all be out there. All of the Cumulus radio stations will be there at Mallard's Croft Sporting Club in Behalia on Thursday, October 1st.
1: And if that's not enough, if you've never been to Mallard's Croft, it's not just a field where you go out there and you shoot clays. This is an amazing place. This is where they have this wedding venue out there that has floor-to-ceiling glass. It's an amazing place to have a wedding, the wedding receptions, big parties. Of course, you've got the sporting club there. They also have lodging out there. This is an absolutely gorgeous place. If the charity event itself wasn't enough, you got to come see this place because a lot of people have no clue about it, and it's pretty dadgum awesome.
0: 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All right. So we started this morning with some of the nonsense going on with Memphis City Council. I say nonsense because to me there's so many other issues, but a declining crime apparently is an issue for a couple of city council members, Yolanda Cooper Sutton being one of those, who's going to officially ask the task force to leave town. They're so misguided, and year out, the crime continues to decline, and part of that is the presence of the Memphis Safe Task Force. Some are calling it the federal occupation. Okay, whatever. I personally prefer the lower crime numbers, and that is a direct result of all of the agencies that are involved with and the organization run by the U.S. Marshals Service to put together the task force and operate it over the last year. But yet you have city council members who I don't know if they're afraid to see law enforcement on their streets or what the problem is, other than the fact that they support crime. That's what it's a signal. If you're asking the task force that has aided and abetted a decline in crime over the last year, then to me, you're supporting the criminals.
1: I want to go back to a question that relies on a benchmark that you had laid out a year ago. And this goes to the fear that the former county mayor had here. Over the last year, Ditch, I know what number is in my personal dealings. How many times have you seen the National Guard marching down the street, and how many tanks have you seen on the streets of Memphis during this, air fingers quote, occupation?
0: Yeah, not one. So their depiction of it is false, and it is they're pandering, they're virtue signaling to a certain crowd in Memphis. It's very small in numbers, but very vocal. That's always yelling at them, always in their ear. I'm sure always emailing them because this crowd has very little to do with their time. And there is some, what did you call it, Tim? I always say virtue signaling, but the people that are behind some of this, they don't like themselves or something. It's guilt of some kind.
1: It is self-loathing.
0: Yeah, that's it. So exactly. And you have some personal issues deep down, whatever they may be, with your own life and your own situation. So you want to make yourself feel better by joining these groups and getting on this bandwagon. Yeah, we don't want a federal occupation, when you have no clue what the hell they're talking about or what is going on. And I, for one, recently have been thinking as I traverse around the Mid-South, specifically the Memphis Shelby County area, I see what I think is less and less presence of the Memphis Safe Task Force. And I think, well, we know they're still here. They've just gone into a less public presence, but they're still doing work. Maybe, just maybe, Yolanda Cooper Sutton and these other city council members who want to put together a non-binding, has no teeth to it, letter, I guess, officially a resolution. Would you please leave? Would you pack up your trucks and your tanks and your put your uniforms in your suitcase and leave town? Because you're making us nervous. These people, I would say, actually, I want more of it. I'm glad that over 10,000 arrests have been made. I'm glad that well over 1,000 illegal firearms have been taken off the street. I'm happy about all of this. I'm happy that some of these low-level scum street gangs have been dismantled because of the Memphis Safe Task Force. I'm happy about that. I want more of it. I don't know about you.
1: Yeah. Well, it is, it would, over the last year, and just looking back, how many times have we seen the television stations or even other, you know, just other local media go to Memphians and just do multiple stories? Even not just one would be nice, but just doing stories of talking to person after person after person is like, oh, wow, things are so much better here now. That everything was always controversial. Everything was all the television. Well, most of the television coverage has been toward painting illegal immigrants as victims, painting people who run from police and fire guns as victims, but never the joy of maybe lives saved or neighborhoods quieter or being able to sit out on the front porch. We haven't seen that. Our local television stations have failed us miserably.
0: We chronicled Channel 13 when this all started. Their terrible launch of some of the graphics they were using, pulling out imagery or actually crafting imagery that made it, you know, look like something right out of World War II or something with the Memphis Safe Task Force and the National Guard coming. It was just disgusting. And then they were asking people to go out and film them and send them to us so that we can, you know, do stories about how bad the police are and the Memphis Safe Task Force. That's not their language, but that's exactly how I took it. That was my opinion of their presentation of it, how they framed it from the very get-go of this. Of course they're not going to say, wow, look at how, we're sitting here talking with resident X, Y, or Z from whatever neighborhood and just how quiet things have gotten. We know that there was one, and her name is Dee Dee, and she lost her job for doing a story on Trump by just simply thanking him for bringing the task force because her neighborhood was quiet. But there has been no other coverage in the last year of the positive side of the Memphis Safe Task Force. Boy, zero coverage.
1: The left and the media here does a great job of policing our black neighbors on speaking out with truth and positive messages about what's going on. Congratulations, all the TV channels. Y'all do a great job of suppressing black voices. Good job.
0: And then you have this. Detainees sue Shelby County over extreme heat, broken fire alarms, raw sewage at 201 Poplar. Attorneys filed a class action lawsuit Monday against Shelby County government alleging that people who have been detained at 201 Poplar are subject to life-threatening unconstitutional conditions. A 75-page complaint filed at the U.S. District Court of the Western District in Tennessee names Mikhail Lowry, Sheriff Buckner, and 12 of the 13 Shelby County Board of Commissioners officially in their capacities as defendants. District 2 Derek Mills, who works with Shelby County Sheriff's Office, is not named in the lawsuit.
1: Congratulations on your recent election. Here, join this lawsuit. You're in.
0: Filed on behalf of five detainees who proposed and a proposed class of all current and future detainees at 201 Poplar. The suit seeks court-ordered repairs. And the conditions, a 100% humidity was reached. They have chronicled dates when temperatures were at 95 degrees with 100% humidity, major air conditioning failures over the summer. Detainees suffered dizziness, nausea, and seizure-like symptoms. Several individuals required emergency room transport due to heat exhaustion, according to the lawsuit. The issue worsened with the installation of solid cell doors, which cut off any airflow between central day rooms and the individual cells. They claim that in the lawsuit that these conditions are unconstitutional.

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1: Providing enough security. I mean, we had to have the Memphis Safe Task Force come to town because, you know, we were getting robbed at gunpoint at every turn.
2: Well, we can't do that. It's like firing the gun at ourselves. Because if we sue, well, if there's monetary damages, guess who has to pay those? We got to pay damages for the people we just sued, which we paid money for. I like what you're thinking, though. Maybe there's some sort of injunctive relief that's not monetary, though, to your point.
1: There is. It's called the Memphis Safe Task Force and lower crime numbers. Yeah. And it should keep going forward. It should keep going forward. 6:51 now.
3: Good morning, Memphis. Well, they finally wrapped up that construction over in West Memphis, so the delays are easing. If you're entering into the split, they'll be coming either from 55 or 40 to make your way onto 4055 towards the Memphis area. It is thinning out for you right now. Crash still going on at Hacks Cross and Shelby. Lamar and Pearson, a crash still going on there. I'm with you with your total traffic.
1: 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We'll do that next.
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3: 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I'm Ditch. There's Tim.
4: Yeah, got some good news for you. The University of Memphis Tigers women's volleyball team had a huge, huge win last night. It's the first time they've won in Memphis against Ole Miss since 2005. They lost the first set pretty handily, 25-13, and then came back and won the next three sets to upset 6-3 Ole Miss. Why is it an upset? Well, the win took Memphis to 3-6. So they had been looking to have a win of any kind, and they picked a heck of a night to do it. So congratulations to the women's volleyball team. They'll play again Thursday and then back on campus Saturday afternoon. Maybe swing by there before you head to the football game on Saturday over to the field house.
3: All right.
4: Way to go, ladies.
3: Yeah, how about that? Trucking, transportation, and warehouse hires are accelerating, increasing employment numbers in Memphis and the Mid-South. Recent data showed through the Bureau of Labor Statistics greater number of trucking, transportation, and warehousing employees and job openings than expected in the Memphis and Mid-South area. A recent report from FreightWaves, a publication that covers supply and logistics industry, showed accelerated with more than 135,000 workers added to the transportation and warehousing so far, the baseline of its report. And it was expected much lower. But James Wharton, co-founder of F&W Transport, said that his company has about 750,000 square feet of warehouse space in Memphis, and they are constantly looking to hire. So that's certainly a position, and for some people, it's just a transitional job, you know, just to tie you over till something else. But certainly lots of work in that industry. You'll also have to deal with higher gas prices, which diesel prices, which we're all going to have to deal with soon.
4: Did I see gas over $4 around the corner here at our nearest gas station?
3: Oh, yeah. No, it's been around $4.19 for a few days now. Some are up to $4.40 now. So, you know, every time another shot's fired in the Strait of Hormuz, the gas stations say, well, we better raise the price another dime. Oh. But they're so slow to lower it back down. All right, let's get you a Fox News update here. It is 6:57 now, Memphis Morning News.
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5: Eric's family is going to court. I'm Dave Anthony, Fox News. Just over a year after the conservative activist was assassinated at Utah Valley University, shot by a rooftop gunman during a big outdoor campus event. The Kirk family's planning to sue the school in Orem, Utah, where Fox's Claudia Cowan reports.
6: The family has filed what's called a notice of claim. This is a precursor to a lawsuit, and it alleges school officials and campus police dropped the ball even after being tipped off that people could get onto the roof of the Sorenson Center, which overlooks this quad area, and that either police should control access or Kirk could post his own security there. According to the claim, UVU Police Chief Jeffrey Long responded by text, quote, I got you covered.
5: Utah Valley University just responded that it's aware of the filing and their focus remains on supporting the campus community. The alleged killer, Tyler Robinson, is charged with murder and could get the death penalty if convicted. A TV news reporter is dead in California, killed while covering a story from the air.
7: We did have a helicopter crash here. We do have one confirmed patient that seems to be outside of the helicopter when it crashed.
5: Los Angeles Fire Captain Brandon Silverman, the reporter and pilot, died after the helicopter went down and burst into flames while providing coverage of a deadly bus crash. Congress is considering new AI regulations, and independent Senator Bernie Sanders will host a bipartisan briefing today about artificial intelligence dangers, which President Trump dismisses as a hoax that could benefit China.
8: We now have a president whose ignorance regarding this issue is truly embarrassing.
9: Vice President J.D. Vance told the New York Post he would oppose any cartel-like activity by artificial intelligence companies that could shield them from antitrust laws, and also said he's highly concerned about the technology's new threats to Americans' privacy and data centers drawing power from the electrical grid.
5: That's Fox's Lucas Tomlinson at the White House. 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
1: The Mitch Wright Plumbing, Heating, and Air News Desk. Here's what you need to know.
10: You're beginning to hit those brakes now through the 101 connector, going 40 westbound from Watkins down to Chelsea. Patience needed for you there. Trouble up in Arlington. We've got word that a tree and power lines are down on Airline Road just north of Highway 64. We also have a crash cleanup ongoing here. Hacks Cross and Shelby on the southbound side. And another crash at Homewood and Pigeon Roost. That's just off Lamar. I'm Woody with your total traffic.
11: Here's the midweek forecast from News Channel 3. Under sunny skies, temperatures are climbing back to near 100 over the next several days. Heat advisory in effect for this afternoon. The break in the heat returns early next week. I'm News Channel 3's Todd Demers.
3: Hopefully that break is the permanent loss of heat. 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
3: Welcome to Memphis Morning News. Our good friend Tommy Rowe is out today, so we will talk about some of the headlines that are making news. City Council members plan to officially ask the task force to leave. Oh, boy. How nice. Yolanda Cooper Sutton and Michaelin Easter Thomas will ask the council to approve a resolution next month. These resolutions are so silly because they have absolutely no legal binding teeth to them whatsoever. It's so that the city council members can virtue signal their self-loathing to a small, you know, subset of people who are always in their ear yelling at them at city council meetings, and they want the Memphis Safe Task Force to leave town. The non-binding resolution was talked about in the council meetings yesterday, when the body heard from advocates from people who have been arrested or were family members of somebody who has been arrested during a specific immigration raid at a nightclub on Macon Road and Maria Street. That was when federal agents entered the El Corralón and arrested 121 people, taken to the West Tennessee Detention Facility in Mason, Tennessee. Well, I just got to say, maybe there's a reason that federal agents were there. You don't attract law enforcement if you're not breaking the law. That's just my simplistic way of looking at things. I might be wrong, Tim.
4: Yeah, well, you know what? I think simplified is oftentimes the best way. I think you hit it right on the head. If you're not drawing attention, you're probably going to be okay.
3: And I'm sorry if you're a family member of somebody who got arrested that night at that bar. And you know what? Maybe that's disrupted your life. And, you know, that's the way things go.
4: I'm just glad driving while sexy isn't a crime, where I'd never get anywhere in a hurry. So, but to your point, you know, don't break the law, you don't have to worry about going to jail.
3: Well, we'll see where this goes, but again, there's no legal binding to this. It's just such a waste of time. But it is so these council members can virtue signal to this subset of group of people who are always yelling at them about stuff.
4: Well, let me ask you this: which is worse, a resolution on the SAFE Task Force and running them off, or approving a resolution that would have a 1-year moratorium on the data centers? Which because both would be on the docket for, I guess, early October. Which is worse?
3: Well, my opinion, the silly request to ask the task force to leave. I mean, they've been very successful. Over 10,000 arrests, the crime numbers, the data shows it, that in the last year, crime has gone down. And I don't take away any efforts that Memphis Police and Shelby County Sheriffs have, their involvement in that for sure. But the added agency, the robust agencies that have been part of the Memphis SAFE Task Force are a reason for it. The moratorium on data centers... JB Smiley says he would delay the vote on his ordinance. That's not just a resolution. He's actually talking about an ordinance that will put a pause on any future data centers being built here or permits being handed out until October 6th. And I guess he wants to put a more extensive moratorium that includes some of the information that Dr. Warren and Spinoza want. Now, earlier, Tim, you suggested that we have more information on the data centers that are already built.
4: Yes, this report has come in now from the University of Memphis regarding Colossus One, right there in southwest Memphis. And the study has found no significant increases in pollution.
3: What?
4: Or temperature in the areas around, and this is going by satellite data, which is pretty good data because you're looking at, you can scope it down to small areas and you can scope it out to the neighborhoods to get a realistic view. There are no physical sensors there, but satellite data is pretty reliable.
3: Oh yeah. Yeah. It's used all the time in so many different environmental studies. It's called a GIS remote evaluator. And I guess maybe city council needs to learn a little bit more about what that is. So they probably want to hire a firm to consult them on the business of
4: all these big words,
3: geospatial artificial intelligence evaluators, and what they do, which is not really necessary. Just know that the data is legit. And that is, by the way, remote analyzation is just what you're talking about. Somebody who is educated in evaluating data from a remote view.
4: And the study team, you have 1, 2, 3, 4, you have 5 folks from University of Memphis. You have somebody that's actually an assistant professor of environmental epidemiology on there. You also have a professor of environmental health. You also have a research professor from the Columbia Climate School at Columbia University that have all signed off on this. And the conclusions, I mean, it's not ambiguous. No significant deterioration in air quality, no significant increase in surface temperature. Elon Musk is not killing Boxtown. Elon Musk is not killing any of the adjacent areas either.
3: So just to kind of put this in a bigger picture perspective for you, this is the city council. This is the view of the Memphis City Council, that they want to return life back to what it was before the Memphis SAFE Task Force, before the data centers. They were happy, apparently, with the conditions of the city of Memphis before all that, because they want all that gone. They don't want any more data centers. Jerry Green, who is running for governor, she's a sponsor of this. So apparently, her and Easter Thomas and Swearingen Washington and Smiley, they're all fine with how conditions were in Memphis, Tennessee, before the data centers and before the Memphis Safe Task Force, because they're trying to present these things to put a stop to all of it. I personally, for my, you know, for my dollar, I'm happy that the data centers have come and the contribution financially that they've made to the bottom line. Elon Musk, without all the tax credits and the tax benefits and the in lieu of taxes and all that nonsense, didn't ask for any of that. Just built it on his own dime and has been paying property taxes, tens of millions of dollars, so that this clown show can go blow it on something. And also the Memphis Safe Task Force, the number of crime that has been reduced because of them. So this council apparently is, they want to go back to life before all this.
4: Let's put this into perspective in other terms, an analogy. Elon Musk went from zero, from not even being on the radar, to becoming the second largest commercial property taxpayer. Is that, I think I have my history correct on this, in all of Shelby County. That's like taking the second biggest whale at a casino, the second biggest gambler who's there all the time, spending money, and usually will have like an area in any restaurant essentially cordoned off, so whenever they want to eat, they can walk in and eat whenever they want to eat. This is the equivalent, casino equivalent, of taking that person and kicking them out of the casino, or trying to kick them out of the casino. It's just, it makes no sense whatsoever. You now have a cash cow in Elon Musk. All you got to do is run. You've got the test to say, all you got to do is now have the political courage to turn to your community and say, hey, we've checked this guy out not once now, but we got this update here, so twice, and he's okay. There's no environmental damage here. It's okay. Because then you still continue to tap into the blessings of what Paul Young had said, that a quarter of that tax money would go back into the community. So the city council is essentially trying to yank money away from their own constituents as well.
3: Exactly. They're fine with conditions in the city of Memphis prior to the data center's construction and prior to the Memphis Safe Task Force. They want to go back to what things were. Let's go back to life the way it was before all this, because the Memphis Safe Task Force makes us uneasy. It makes us uncomfortable. Whatever. The only person that seems to be speaking with any common sense is Alan Wade. Alan Wade is the city's attorney. And he, at least, at the very minimum, had the smarts to tell the city council, I don't know if we legally have the authority to officially ban data centers. And that's essentially what a moratorium would do. So he is, he's the only one that in the body that is and in city government that I've heard that has said anything legitimate.
4: I would love for him to write a book. He has seen some crazy things in his years as an attorney here in Shelby County. He should write a book.
3: So, you know, and there's a good point on our Rick's Powder Coating text line from a 731 number, and we appreciate it. We hear from this person often in our conversations, and making a really good point here. In jest, kind of joked around about, well, you know, they're going to kick this can down the road a little bit further because of the new data that has been released that shows, no, Elon Musk isn't affecting the environment in Boxtown and some of the other areas. No, they're not killing people. There's no environmental data to show otherwise. And my point is, well, now city council's like, well, we're going to have to hire a consultant to go to come in before the body with their, you know, 50-page PowerPoint and explain to us exactly what this means and what a GIS remote evaluator does. What they really want, and this is my point about 731's message, they want to go out and hire a consultant to tell them what they want. That's why you hire consultants, to tell you what you want to hear so that you can present it to the greater public to say, see, look what the consultant said. We just paid this consulting firm $300,000 to tell us exactly what we wanted to hear. so we can move forward with this moratorium. That's good foresight on 731's part to say, yeah, that's exactly what's coming. Don't be surprised if that's what gets presented by these council members like Jerry Green and Easter Thomas and Smiley and Swearingen Washington, who will be just... They want to go back to life in Memphis before the Memphis Safe Task Force. They apparently are fine with the crime. They're apparently fine with us not having $28 million in property taxes added to the county and some of that to the city. They must be fine with all that because they want to go back to life before this progress has been made. That's what it's been, progress.
4: You think Jerry Green would have a better showing against Marsha Blackburn if she moderated just a bit more? Because Marsha doesn't really come out and speak to the media very much. I mean, there's not a ton of outreach there.
3: Yeah.
4: And Jerry Green, by taking some of these positions, may alienate some people that would otherwise go, well, you know what? She seems like a decent alternative. I'll vote for her.
3: Yeah.
4: I think she hurts herself when she does it. And she may not care. I mean, maybe that's her conviction. Maybe that's what she feels in her heart of hearts that she should do.
3: Maybe so.
4: And I'm not advocating for Jerry Green. I'm just saying if you're in the middle of a governor's race, you may want to, since you have to appeal to the whole state, be so extreme on some things.
3: Yeah, tamp down some of this silliness a little bit, but nah, she won't.
4: We don't have consultants. We are the consultants. And you are too.
3: The voter is the consultant.
4: That's right.
3: And 0807 says if they care so much about the environment, clean up all the garbage and the trash. And 1271, here's another message. If this wasn't, if the data centers didn't have Elon Musk, if his name wasn't attached to it and his association with Trump, all this would be just fine. And you're probably right. It's political. But again, we're talking about a body, the Memphis City Council, that bows to the knees of a small group of activists who are constantly screaming in their ears at their meetings and sending them emails and bringing people forward who will talk about how uncomfortable they are that their family member got arrested for, I don't know, maybe breaking the law? Michael says, bring back emissions testing. Hey, listen, Michael. I'm all for bringing back the inspection stations. I don't know about the emissions testing as much, but I get your point. If you're freaking out about the environment, how about some of these jalopies that are rolling around on the streets here? I'm all about getting the junk off the streets, the vehicles that don't meet basic safety standards that seem to be allowed to roll around. Although, thanks to the Memphis Safe Task Force, there's another benefit. The fake drive-out tags, most of it's been eliminated. This crap that people drive around with no front end or rear end on their car, most of that has been eradicated because it was tolerated. Because city council told Memphis police before the Memphis Safe Task Force, you have to tolerate this. Well, Memphis Safe Task Force came to town, and THP's like, no, we're in a zero-tolerance zone here. You drive around in something that it doesn't meet legal standards and the basic privilege to drive a car, you're going to get pulled over.
4: Yep.
3: And I'm so sorry if that's an inconvenience on your life, but how about obeying the law?
4: Funny how it always goes back to that ditch.
3: It's just so simple. But again, the self-loathing group of virtue signalers has to feel good about themselves today, so... They want to come out and present to city council somebody whose family member was arrested and now their life is inconvenienced.
4: Yeah. Cue the violins, I guess. Perhaps.
3: 720-901-683-0989, the pop quiz. We got tickets for an upcoming Tigers game. Let me see. It's not this weekend's game, but it's the next home game. We'll go into that and the pop quiz next.
10: We've got a crash just in up at Austin Peay and the Covington Pike right there in front of the Walgreens. Traffic is starting to pick up in the intersection, so be ready for that. A tree and took some power lines down with it on Airline Road just north of Highway 64 across the road. Still trying to do cleanup of a crash on Hacks Cross, southbound of Shelby Drive. Southbound lanes remain blocked. I'm Woody with your total traffic.
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14: Oh, this is so exciting.
15: It's time for Tim's Pop Quiz.
4: Man, it's going to be lit down in Oxford this weekend because Lane Kiffin is returning as LSU's head coach. And the funny thing is Lane's daughter, I think, goes to Ole Miss, but she's dating an LSU player. It's going to be crazy.
16: What a mess.
4: Down there. And it's a conference game. This is a massive game. It's going to be emotionally charged.
3: Oh, probably the biggest regular season game in years.
4: Oh, yeah, easily. Easily, especially down in Oxford. Now, there's going to be tons of law enforcement down there. So I ask you, which law enforcement agency is not confirmed that they'll be in Oxford to help keep the peace? There's going to be extra law enforcement. Which law enforcement agency is not confirmed for Oxford, Mississippi this weekend to help keep the peace? Is it the Louisiana State Troopers, the Mobile, Alabama Police Department, the New Orleans Police Department, or the Memphis Police Department? 901-683-0989. And you mentioned an upcoming Tigers football game. Not this one. The next home game is October 10th against UAB. That's which will be a big conference game.
3: Yeah, UAB.
4: So LSU visits Ole Miss this weekend. Rebel fans are going to be hot under the collar. Which law enforcement agency is not confirmed to be in Oxford this weekend? Is it the Louisiana State Troopers, the Mobile, Alabama Police Department, the New Orleans Police Department, or the Memphis Police Department? 901-683-0989.
3: We'll start with Allison or somebody who knows Allison. Go ahead.
17: It's Colby. Let's go with Mobile.
4: Mobile, Alabama Police Department. It would make sense that a police department from about 300-plus miles away would not be there, but I tell you that they will be there. You're incorrect. They're actually bringing mounted police into Oxford for the weekend, I guess at the city's request, to have some help.
3: All right. 901-683-0989. It's going to be literally an army of law enforcement. Hey, wait a minute. Lee Harris, National Guard makes Lee Harris nervous, and he now is down in Oxford as a professor. Is he, is he going to be nervous this weekend?
4: I wonder if he's scared of horses. I say nay.
3: Mike, go ahead. You're up.
18: Man, it's going to be the Memphis Police.
4: That's right. The Memphis Police Department will have not are not confirmed to be a part of the army of law enforcement down there, I guess, to keep Lane Kiffin, LSU, and all the Ole Miss fans at bay. That is correct. Louisiana State Troopers will be there. New Orleans Police Department will be there. And, of course, a lot of the Mississippi law enforcement. Memphis is not, but it's so funny because Mobile's bringing their mounted police officers down there, and you are the winner. You're going to be going to go. You're going to go see Tigers and UAB in October at Simmons Bank Liberty Stadium.
3: Nice work, Mike. Nice work. Hang on a second. We'll get some info and get to those tickets. I'm surprised. You know, Memphis has a very.
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4: Memphis Morning News. It is 7:28. Happy Wednesday, folks. Our phone number, 901-683-0989, and don't forget, in about a little bit more than 35 minutes, Jim Shoemaker from Talk Money will be joining us. Also in the 8 o'clock hour, we'll hear from Jeff Manasso as FBI Director Kash Patel is up on Capitol Hill testifying. We'll tell you what that is all about as well. And looking at your texts from the Rick Spider Coding text line at 901-683-0989. 483 says, you were talking about the Memphis versus everybody mentality yesterday that we need to get past. With stuff like this happening, we don't have to worry about everybody else. We have enough people in Memphis that work to hold us back. Talking about the resolutions to try to put a moratorium on the data centers and trying to kick out the Memphis Safe Task Force, or at least a resolution saying that's what they want. Also, Ian says, we're talking about a city that less than 25% of the voting population participates in elections that vote blue no matter who. And goes on and has plenty more to say there on our Rick's Powder Coding text line. Also, 410 says, Lee Harris ruined Shelby County and now runs to Oxford. What a, quote, class act. I got the parentheses or the quotation marks. That's funny.
3: Yeah, talking about 25% of the voting population voting blue no matter who, that's a good point. And that goes right to this Memphis versus everybody apathetic attitude that Memphians have. And so essentially the bulk of the city is allowing 25% to choose the direction of the city. And I guess it's been this way for decades. And I guess it's just going to continue to be that way. You're going to continue to allow people like this city council to want to go back to life in Memphis as it was before the Safe Task Force, before the data centers brought in so much money to the books. They were fine with that, just as long as that 25% supported their grift and supported, you know, and kept putting them and keeps putting them in power. That's what it's all about. And until the rest of the city of Memphis steps forward and puts a stop to it and decides, I've had enough, nothing will change. And that's such a, again, apathetic, cynical way to look at it, but it's true.
4: It's very true, yes. Coming up on 7:31, that means it's a Fox News Radio update for you here on Memphis Morning News.
0: News. I'm CJ Papa. Charlie Kirk's family files legal papers saying they're planning to take Utah Valley University officials to court.
2: The Kirk family now going after Utah Valley University and those who said they would keep Charlie Kirk safe during his Turning Point USA event. And it alleges school officials and campus police dropped the ball even after being tipped off that people could get onto the roof of the Sorenson Center, which overlooks this quad area.
0: Kirk was killed last September. Fox's Claudia Callen, the school says it's aware of the notice of claim. President Trump travels to North Carolina this evening. He's dumping for Republican Senate candidate Michael Whatley. He's running against Democrat and former Governor Roy Cooper. Incumbent Democratic Senator Chris Coons wins his primary in Delaware. He's looking for a third term in November. 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
15: The Mitch Right Plumbing, Heating, and Air News Desk. Here's what you need to know.
10: Good morning. We've got a crash just in up at Austin Peay and the Covington Pike right there in front of the Walgreens. Traffic is starting to pick up in the intersection, so be ready for that. A tree and took some power lines down with it on Airline Road just north of Highway 64 across the road. Still trying to do cleanup of a crash on Hacks Cross, southbound of Shelby Drive. Southbound lanes remain blocked. I'm Woody with your total traffic.
11: Here's the midweek forecast from News Channel 3. Under sunny skies, temperatures are climbing back to near 100 over the next several days. Heat advisory in effect for this afternoon. The break in the heat returns early next week. I'm News Channel 3's Todd Demers.
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3: For Josh Rivera, I'm Ditch. 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
1: 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Coming up here on Memphis Morning News, our Wednesday conversation with Jim Shoemaker and Talk Money. A lot of talk about the Feds today. Will there be an interest rate change? We'll talk with Jim and get his take on that. Normally at this time, we have our good friend Jay the Fly Guy Ratliff. But yes, and so many of you message us, you love Fly Guy when he comes on. He has so many great life experiences, both at Memphis International Airport, now Frederick W. Smith International Airport, but also, you know, in his years in the aviation industry at airports. And so it's great when he comes on to tell the stories. Even he gets a vacation once in a while. So he has decided, yeah, you know, it's time for me to take my lovely bride and take a little break. So they've got, he's got the day off today.
2: Yeah, he deserves it. Yeah, he does.
1: The guy only's out once a week a year, I think. He doesn't take vacations every quarter or whatever. Rarely do we ever not have Fly Guys. So today's just one of those days when we do.
2: And you know, it's the cost of doing business, because how can we expect him to comment on the travel industry and particularly the flight industry if he's not out there experiencing it himself? It's just, you know, it's like show prep. And plus, he's a good guy, and his wife wanted a vacation, so that's good stuff. Yeah, I'm a bit I guess I shouldn't be concerned, because they're putting the odds at like 90% that it's going to be a rate hike, at least a quarter point. Today from the Fed. So we will know, I guess that will be at 1 o'clock this afternoon, I think. And I'm sure Jim will have more on that, but the Treasury yields have been up the highest in 18, 19 years.
1: Wow.
2: Yeah.
1: All right. So we'll get the, scoop with Jim Shoemaker come up a little bit after 8, talk about that and, some other great stuff. I have this article about, and maybe this is, I don't know, we're talking about, Tim, you talk about the marketplace for home sales in Memphis and Shelby County. And is it slow?
2: It's definitely slower, because it's correcting. On this weekend's Buy, Sell, or Stay, we're actually going to go into depth about the market stats. Inventory is still very, very high. And with interest rates bumping up higher, more people are sitting and waiting. It's not like they're not doing it, but they're taking longer to pull the trigger on buying houses, which makes mortgage mono even more important, because you got one shot to get it right, and he can put together, you know, the best package.
1: The home features that architects say actually slow the ability to sell your house. I did not realize this. And it goes through a list of things that you should that you should consider if you have these in your house. Spiral staircases could be an issue.
2: I could see that, especially if you have, as you get older, those become more difficult to
1: navigate. Yeah.
2: And plus, getting stuff upstairs.
1: Floor. Oh yeah, moving beds and
2: hard,
1: stuff.
2: Hard to pivot.
1: Floor to ceiling windows. You're proud of that floor-to-ceiling window area. Well, that may be a problem selling your house. Enclosed porches and balconies? Why would enclosing your porch or balcony be a hindrance to sell it?
2: I think it is. It's kind of like a pool. Some people like them. Some people don't.
1: Here's another one that say this could cause a problem to sell your house. A home with a guest house.
2: I'll tell you why I think that may be a problem. Is there an explanation that goes with that? Because my guess would be not everybody needs the extra space. And then if you don't, it's just something else you got to pay to maintain.
1: Here's their explanation, according to the architects who were in this article. Guest houses are not always built with correct zoning permits.
2: I've seen some guest houses that look kind of
1: and this one is this is so blatantly obvious. Popcorn ceilings are so out. Can we be done with popcorn ceilings? Whoever invented that was a bad mistake, dude.
2: Yeah. Yeah, popcorn ceilings. I can't tell you the number of times I've had buyers that go in and look, and it's like,
1: And this one, ceilings. We can say the house that I bought, one of the first things we did was get rid of the indoor permanent planter. Houses with indoor planters that are like built into a shelf or into, you know, below a staircase or something. That for us, that's what it was underneath the staircase. And apparently that causes moisture and could be causing moisture damage to your home. So there's a list of a few things that the architects say you should be aware of if any of those are in your house and you're trying to sell. And you could always reach out to Tim Van Horn, host of Buy, Sell, or Stay.
2: That was a pretty good list. And I can see the Florida ceiling windows because over time, windows get compromised. And some people don't, first of all, some people don't like all that sunshine coming in. But also, windows are typically an opportunity for heat to escape or to invade your home.
1: Yeah. All right, so let's also next hour, after we talk money with Jim Shoemaker, Coley Stimson's going to join us. Coley, we've had on many times, great guest, but we're going to talk specifically about Constitution Day, which is tomorrow, and the U.S. Constitution that is the foundation of this country. And the men who wrote the Constitution, when they wrote it, certainly a permanent address for Congress was not in their purview, right? That was not something they wrote the Constitution not with the idea that, oh, yeah, these positions in Congress are going to be lifetime positions, which they are essentially for so many. And we're going to go into some of the details of the Constitution and the first Congress with Coley Stimson. Do you know that members of the first Congress were paid $6 a day? I know it's another time, but I'm just for historical reference.
2: But back then, that was a little bit of money.
1: Well, what do they get paid now? $140,000?
2: Yeah.
1: $160,000, something like that?
2: Yeah.
1: No annual salary, no pension, no office, no permanent staff. Now, how many staff members does a single congressman or senator have, do you think?
2: Oh, gosh.
1: 20?
2: Well, I wonder now if Congress has morphed into the staffers taking care of the legislation.
1: They're the ones running the show.
2: And then the people that we elect are just the figureheads.
1: I agree with that theory. And it says no annual salary, no pension office, no permanent staff. Sessions that lasted a few weeks before members just went home and went back to work on their farms, running their businesses. George Washington retired to Mount Vernon after two terms, not because he didn't have the experience, but because he understood staying close to, you know, his life as it, and that was what was expected. This wasn't a lifetime ticket for you. Jefferson and Madison both followed his example. So it's very interesting, the history of the foundation of this country. And tomorrow is Constitution Day. We're going to talk with Coley Stimson just about kind of the progress of it and where things are today. Congress now are, you know, millionaires. I maybe they didn't go to Congress as a millionaire. And so often don't we hear about that?
2: Yep. Yeah.
1: Oh, wow. Suddenly, Congressman X, Y, or Z is a millionaire after 1, 2, 3 years of service. I mean, AOC was elected as a bartender. No disrespect to bartenders. It's an honest living for most. But what's her net worth now, Tim? I don't know if it's millions, but certainly more than...
2: She's set.
1: Yeah, she's set. And, you know, the argument for that is, well, you know, they go on the speaking circuit. They get paid $50,000 for a 45-minute speech. That's where they're making all their money. They're selling books. But that wasn't what this country was built on. The plan for this country was you go to D.C., you represent the constituents from where you came to make changes on their behalf, and then you go back to your community to your job. It's called term limits nowadays.
2: Yeah, it was called helping, not helping yourself.
1: So we'll talk with Cully Stimson next hour, about 8:35 or so.
2: I think that's going to be a great conversation because, you know, there are those out there that would, if they could, take the Constitution and throw it into a trash can and set the Constitution on fire. The Constitution has its mortal enemies, and maybe we can discuss that a little bit, too.
1: Lobbyists? Boy, D.C. was not full of lobbyists at that point, were they? Was it?
2: No. There's a book I read recently, and he'll be talking with us soon. It's Bill O'Reilly has a great book.
1: Bill O'Reilly?
2: Has a book called Killing England, where the King, George III.
1: Yeah.
2: It really is a great historical account of how the early forming of our government was guys that were rolling up their sleeves, imperfect people, and despite their shortcomings and really just despised helping yourself to the spoils of victory after the Revolutionary War. It was really about setting up stability and something that could stand the test of time. And I tell you, these days, we really put that to the stress test for sure. But Bill, yeah, he has a great book. It's called Killing. It's part of his Killing series. Killing England's actually a really good one. We're going to speak to him real soon because he's got a brand new book coming out. I think it just came out yesterday or today, but we'll be talking to Bill soon.
1: Chris in Collierville, what's on your mind?
3: Hey, guys. Good morning. I'm glad you brought it up. I've looked it up. I dove into that information. The average congressional member, Senate and House of Representatives, the average is 37 staffers. Chuck Schumer has been known to have up to 68 staffers. Their salary range on staffers is anywhere from $86,000 to the highest paid staffer, I believe, was $212,000.
1: Wow. And how many did you say they have on average, each member?
3: The average is 37, but it varies for different ones.
1: And
3: yes,
1: they don't pay them. We do.
3: Right.
1: Unbelievable.
3: Right. It's ridiculous. I mean, what, you need somebody to wipe your rear end? That's one of your staffers?
1: Man. All right, Chris. Thanks for the call, and thanks for doing that important homework. Mr. Savage.
2: Yeah, Jonathan Savage joins us on Memphis Morning News talking about international affairs. Good morning, Jonathan.
4: Good morning. How's it going?
2: Hey, not too bad. And it's like we talked about this several weeks ago. Figured this was going to get nipped in the bud, as they say. But things regarding Ebola have gotten worse, haven't they?
4: Yeah, there are some positive signs, but also some negative signs. There are major problems here in this Ebola outbreak, very difficult to nip it in the bud. So yesterday, the health minister in the Democratic Republic of Congo, where the epidemic is based, he said that it had passed its peak. He said there was a daily fall in cases. But then the United Nations

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1: Elf, there's a bit of a porous border in the DRC, so there are concerns that it could spread across borders with people traveling unofficially. And one of the reasons for that geographically is that where the outbreak is a conflict zone. There are large numbers of displaced people, armed groups, highly mobile populations, which that makes contact tracing difficult. It makes it very dangerous sometimes for medical teams to try to reach communities. And it means that people are in areas controlled by different authorities. So like liaising between them is hard enough.
2: Oh, goodness.
3: Jonathan Savage with us from Fox News Radio. I have a question for you, completely off subject, Jonathan. It's actually on the subject of what we were just talking about when we got your report. Chris we were talking about the U.S. Constitution and the amount of staffers that Congress has. And what did he say? 37 is the average?
2: Yeah, three dozen. Yeah.
3: Jonathan, I bring that up to you because of the 650 parliamentarians in the UK, how many do members of parliament have? Do they have 37 staff members backing them up?
1: Well, I don't know the answer off the top of my head, but I would say I really doubt they have 37 staff members backing up every single MP. Their offices are not that big. They may have two or three. They may have maybe a few back in their constituency, which they represent. Mm-hmm. But I definitely do not think it's as many as 37 per MP, no.
3: Yeah, I would think so.
2: I wonder if Harry and Meghan have 37 staffers. They're back in the UK now, aren't they?
1: They do have staff. They do have security teams, and the security teams have given them a warning that they need to move their kids out of school because the school that they put their kids in, the school run is too dangerous, they say.
3: Really?
1: After only just 2 days in the current school, Archie and Princess Lilibet, they have been moved to a different school because of the traffic and the distance from their home.
3: Oh, okay.
1: So that's your Harry and Meghan update for the day. By the way, just looking at the Institute for Government website here in the UK, most UK MPs employ 3 to 5 staff members.
3: There you go.
2: Oh, wow.
3: There you go. All right. Just putting it in perspective.
2: Our limit of the knowledge is typically that whatever happens on Wednesdays when they open it up to the public on television and they trade barbs back and forth in Parliament where they go, you know, so one insults the other party and they go, whoa, and then the other has a comeback. Yeah. Whoa. Yeah. Well, I don't remember what that's called.
1: Prime Minister's questions?
2: Yes, that's it. Yes, I love that. That's PM great questions. Television.
3: Do any of them wear any crazy wigs anymore?
1: I think maybe in the House of Lords sometimes they wear wigs, but they don't wear wigs in the House of Commons.
3: Okay.
1: But only in the House of Lords, but probably like the sort of maybe, I don't know, it's a weird place, the House of Lords. I mean, you could do a whole show on how weird it is.
3: Yeah. All right. Well, Jonathan Savage, it's good to get an update from you and just talk shop with you, as always, here on Memphis Morning News. Thank you, sir.
1: Yeah, nice to chat. Take care.
2: Great question about Parliament. So they have about a tenth of staff that Congress has.
3: Right. 7:56.
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2: A wrongful death lawsuit is coming in the Charlie Kirk assassination. I'm Dave Anthony, Fox News.
3: Claiming that security failures cost Charlie Kirk his life, his family is now going after Utah Valley University.
2: Fox's Claudia Cowan is at the campus in Orem, Utah, where Kirk, a prominent conservative activist, was killed by a shooter from a rooftop last September.
3: The family has filed this notice of claim, which is a precursor to a lawsuit, and it alleges school officials and campus police really dropped the ball, even after being warned that people could get onto the roof of the Sorenson Center overlooking the Quad area.
2: Utah Valley University in a statement says it is aware of the filing but remains focused on supporting the campus community. A TV reporter is being mourned in California, killed while covering a story for NBC4 TV in L.A.
4: At least three people are dead, another in the hospital following that crash in Los Angeles County. The news team in the helicopter was providing aerial coverage of a deadly bus collision before going down. The chopper bursting into flames after crashing between two buildings, with the fire spreading to multiple cars and storage containers.
2: Fox's Todd Pyro. The Iran conflict is raging on.
5: Tension remains high around the Strait of Hormuz as reports indicate multiple explosions were heard there overnight. The Iranians claim they shot down an MQ-1 Predator drone belonging to the United States. And we do know that U.S. forces targeted a number of small Iranian boats that were reportedly trying to steal a U.S. sea drone earlier this week.
2: That's Fox's Trey Yingst in Tel Aviv. Oil prices are down this morning, but gas is up. Regular gained 4 cents today. AAA's national average, $4.36 per gallon. Diesel's up another nickel. It's new record high, $6.31. And as the Fed considers a possible interest rate hike today, there's news on inflation. Import prices rose 0.7% last month after a price drop in July. We also shop more. Retail sales gained 1.2% in August after a decline in July. 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
1: The Mitch Wright Plumbing, Heating, and Air News Desk. Here's what you need to know.
6: Good morning. We're getting cranked up now. We've got a crash reported on 40 westbound and Witten Road. Traffic coming to a crawl right now. We still have the left lane blocked here on 385 westbound and Hacks Cross with an injury crash here. We've got the bridge inspection begun on 55 northbound, right lane blocked until about 4:30, so big delays heading on in towards Arkansas. Germantown and Woodshire in the Richwood area crash with injuries as well. I'm Woody with your total traffic.
7: Here's the midweek forecast from News Channel 3. Under sunny skies, temperatures are climbing back to near 100 over the next several days. Heat advisory in effect for this afternoon. The break in the heat returns early next week. I'm News Channel 3's Todd Demers.
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8: At 8:04, we're going to talk money with Jim Shoemaker in just a minute here. We want to go over some of the stories that are making headlines this morning. Detainees are going to have filed a class action lawsuit against Shelby County over conditions that they say are life-threatening and unconstitutional in a 75-page complaint filed in the U.S. District Court of the Western District of Tennessee, naming Mikhail Lowry, the Shelby County mayor, the Shelby County sheriff, Sheriff Buckner, and 12 of the 13 members of the Shelby County Board of Commissioners in their official capacities. Now, District 2 Commissioner Derek Mills, who works for the sheriff's office, is not named in this lawsuit. Filed on behalf of five detainees, the suit seeks court-ordered repairs, attorney's fees, and a neutral expert or monitor to gauge compliance. And we'll see where that goes.
10: If you're heading to the Shelby County Clerk's office to get car tags today, turn around. Don't do it today because they are actually working on catching up on the backlog today and won't be dealing with that in person. However, if you have marriage licenses and other things that the clerk's office handle, they will certainly, the doors will be unlocked and open for you to do that. But regarding car tags, LaSonya Hall, the clerk, says that she is committed and she's putting her money where her mouth is, and they are working on trying to get these stacks and stacks of car tags that Wanda Halbert refused and failed to get out to the public in time. So she's trying to play catch up today.
8: Wanda left her a gift.
10: Yeah.
8: Said, here you go. Good luck. City council members want to put together a official request that the Memphis Safe Task Force leave the city. I equate this, my own personal opinion, that this is essentially a council that wants to turn the clock back to a time when there was no Memphis Safe Task Force. And crime was at the levels that it was. And they're not saying they want to return to those crime numbers. But when you ask the body that is responsible for a big responsibility in doing their part to eliminate crime, asking them to leave seems a little counterproductive, but there you go. You got Yolanda Cooper Sutton, Michaela Easter Thomas, officially going to write up a resolution next month to formally ask the Memphis Safe Task Force to leave. This is a non-binding resolution. It's essentially a waste of time.
10: And also, speaking of the thought leaders that are the council, they're also looking at punting back a resolution at least until the first week of October on new data centers. Of course, a study just came out from University of Memphis about Colossus One. There is no significant increase to pollution nor a significant increase in temperature because of the Colossus data center. But there might be a significant increase in your financial literacy if you listen to the next 14 to 16 minutes. Maybe. Just maybe.
8: And heck, we might even go 20. Hello, Jim Shoemaker.
11: Hey, Jim. Hey, man, I'll do my best. That's for sure.
8: Jim Shoemaker is back. Jim, just before we get into your most recent trip and sharing some of the knowledge you gleaned from it, I know there's, you know, it's been every top of the hour report. They've talked about it here this morning. The Fed's meeting today. What will happen, Jim? Some are suggesting it's time. It's time for a rate increase, is it?
11: You know, the reality is we probably, I mean, they went from about 2 weeks ago, about 50%. Now it's about 65, 70% probability that it will. And even though he's kind of given us, you know, he won't give us a signal, but it's reasonable to say that he might not, but it's a toss-up.
8: Yeah,
11: so that's kind of where we are.
10: Does he not get a signal because he likes attention?
11: No. You know, that's a great question, Tim. He probably is one of our most recent of the last. Let's go all the way back to Volcker. He has no desire for public attention, it seems like.
8: Yeah.
11: He is very quiet and very committed to just communicating facts and not trying to glorified anything. So I'm impressed with that, because
8: when
11: sometimes
8: we say he,
11: it becomes a camera shot and what's saying and, you know, things like that. That doesn't seem to be the case with Mr. Warsh.
8: Yeah, I was going to say, when we say he, we're talking about Kevin Warsh,
11: right,
8: the Fed chair. And he, Kevin Warsh, is not the actual decider of this, is he?
11: No.
8: It's a group. It's a body.
11: It's the board.
8: Yeah.
11: Yeah, he will be the reporter, but, I mean, he has a big say-so.
8: Oh,
11: but the
8: course,
11: bottom line
8: yeah,
11: is...
8: Yeah.
11: It's the board.
8: And, he takes the heat one or the yeah. or the victory.
11: Right. But I think, you know, really, I'm anxious to hear that. I'm anxious to not only hear what the report says us, but to read it later, because it's going to be a big discussion. There's a lot of reasons. We went over 10 and it's up, and you know, but it's not up a lot. I mean, I hate to say this. It's not up like we're, if you go back and compare it just to the last
8: inflation,
11: but there's the last 25 years. Now, it says that we've hit a number that we haven't seen since 07. Reality, that's true. But, you go back before that, we've taken a number down so low as far as what we measure as far as interest and inflation and all that. But the reality is, you know, I mean, it's a chance, but it's not as hot and heavy as everybody says it
8: okay,
11: is.
8: Okay, all right.
11: And so...
8: Again,
11: I'm not going to predict. I mean, because, as soon as you say something, it's the wrong thought. But
10: Now, what happens at Shoemaker Financial today? Do you guys eat lunch in today?
11: Yes.
8: And then at one, you're all sitting in front of the TV waiting or computers waiting.
11: Actually, this day will be as normal as any other day because we can't get caught up with whether that's happened before.
8: You might have clients call you say, hey, they just raised the rates.
11: We've done a great job of, you know, working with our clients and, you know, most of the time we don't get very many phone calls of what's going on about that because, again, we're not thinking strategically what happens today. We're looking out long term.
8: Jim, I'm just off of memory. I won't pull it up now because but there was a question from a week or two ago asking me and Tim to ask you if our debt is $40 trillion plus now, how much does that affect the overall economic outlook? And I'm paraphrasing the question, but that's what it was from a listener.
11: You know, that's a great question. We talk about that a lot. The reality is not as much as you think, but it is a concern. Because we still have to pay the man. Well, you do, but the reality is and there's a lot of zeros and it's a big number. But if you just go back, I mean, now I'm not trying to compare this to 1960 and that number, but if you took 60 and ran that up with a 5% run or 3% increase or whatever, you're still going to see it's a big number too. So the big number that was big 30, 40, 50, 60 years ago is still a big number to us today because it's grown, but we didn't do a whole lot about it 60 years ago, even though it was a big number then, even though it didn't have as many zeros. I guess I'm trying to put it into perspective. Now, the answer to the question is we still need to pay the man.
8: We still
11: need to get some of that debt off of our backs. It's not healthy for a government that pays debt by printing money or buying its own treasury bills. So I think that's a great question, and it's one that we kind of go through, but there's really not a definitive, straightforward answer that I'm comfortable with saying that we have to do it now. It is a plan, and there are a lot of talks about the plan, about what we're going to do that, and how you pay it off is have a thriving economy. That's the bottom line. That's how we delete the debt. I don't want to say we completely pay it down, but we need to balance the budget, and that's something that a lot of people think about a lot. And so it's a great question, big number.
8: I just don't think there's an appetite to address it.
11: I mean, really address it.
8: I mean, they'll all say, oh, yeah, I know we have to do it. But then they'll turn around and sign a bill that adds.
11: It's not popular to cut cost in the arena of government because if I cut something that affects you.
8: You might not vote for me.
11: You're not going to vote for me. You're not going to vote for me.
8: That's right.
11: And therefore, I've got to be careful what I do. But if I don't do that, Tim's upset with me because I won't pay the bills. And, you know, I won't balance the budget. I won't get out of debt. Well, it's hard to, you know, it's once you get on, you know, the old thing is once you get hooked into what government's paying for, it's hard to walk away from that.
10: It's the old fish hook.
11: Yeah, it is. That's exactly right.
10: The deeper it gets in, the harder it is to get it out.
11: The more painful. Hey, I've been there. If
8: you have a question for Jim, it's great because, you know, you may not be thinking about it right now. Maybe you are. Now's the time to submit your question. Like Chris, back in August, submitted a question about his IRA. And he says, praise the Lord. Good show. Thank you, Jim. Jim answered his question. But if you have a question, just start it with Jim, whether you do like Chris did that said, thanks, Jim. Just make sure Jim's name is in the, you know, the first couple of words of the text so that it goes to the Jim question folder. And we will make sure that it gets addressed with Jim Shoemaker. And again, I said, you may not have one right this minute, but something may pop up in your planning and in the future. It's 901-683-0989. You can do it anytime.
11: You know, Scott's got a great question coming up, too, in the show for Saturday. So that's we do enjoy the questions. We appreciate people and their critique. We get some people come in and say something about, hey, I like this show or didn't like this or wish you'd do this more. So all of that's very important to us. I had the opportunity, guys, to spend the last 3 days in Washington, D.C. By the way, speaking of the safety in the city and the presence of the task force and, you know, it's there. And,
8: it's in D.C. too, yeah.
11: Yeah, and you know what? They're working. They're doing their job. They're visible.
8: Is it clean?
11: It's clean, and it's the wharf was phenomenal and had different fish every night, so it was great.
8: Wow.
11: So, you know, we went. Lynn and I, my wife and I, we went to, it was called Advisor Summit. It was held at the Museum of the Bible. And it's a collection of advisors like myself, attorneys, trust officers, foundations. It's got psychologists. There was one psychologist who spoke about the family dynamic and all the issues that families can get into. Phenomenal. It was great. And I think what I enjoyed about it, it just talked about mistakes that occur in families that create all kinds of problems, and how when they're working through their estate plan and how they do, you know, work through that. I went back to an article that was written last year in, I think it was December, I believe, and from Kiplinger. And that article, I wanted to look it up to make sure I was right. That article actually said over 50% of Americans today die without a will.
12: How many? What's the percent?
11: Over 50%. Die without a will or an estate plan. That just shocked me but I wanted to make sure I was quoting that. But that's something that you don't actually die without a will. You may die without one that you've written, but Tennessee has one for you.
8: Yeah, they're going to disperse your
11: property.
8: Yeah.
11: You know, according to their law.
8: You have an uncle. His name is Sam, and he's going to decide what goes on.
11: He's going to decide. So I wanted to cover a couple of things, because some of these mistakes that we're making, you know, it's just it creates confusion. Family conflict that's lasting. I mean, it's something, you get over it 90 days. Man, it fractures families. And there was an author of a book called Fracture, Family Fracture. And he was phenomenal. And just how easy it is for siblings to, at the time of the death of dad or mom or both, they never see each other again, never speak to each other.
8: It's amazing how a family that was so tight all of a sudden is a family that's unrecognizable.
11: That's right. And it creates some unnecessary costs when you look at things that don't intend to happen. And I guess the whole reality is what they were discussing is mistakes that can create unintended outcomes that really create problems for people. You know, whether they're of wealth or, you know, just getting started or whatever, the transfer of the family wealth or whatever.
10: You know, and one of the tragic things is a lot of companies where people work have legal plans at little to no cost that you can sign up for annually, where you can find an accredited, reputable attorney to draw up a will at no cost.
11: Absolutely. They will actually give you 3 or 4 recommendations. And we always, just say that is absolutely the best thing to do when you have that opportunity. This was put on by the family that founded Hobby Lobby, obviously. And they were there and they're speaking, and they did a great job. But I think one of the things that they talk about, and when you go through this thing of listening to them, listening to some other people that are talking, one of the biggest issues that we see is poor communication in a family. It's not where we openly talk. It's poor communication, procrastination. I'm going to do this. I'm going to talk about this with Bob and John and Mary, and I'm going to do it. It never happens. And a lot of times just incomplete documentation. I've got a case right now where the guy did a holographic will. Then he got to, AI to do some work, and it's just a mess.
8: Oh, come on.
10: What?
8: Come on.
10: A holographic will?
11: That's handwritten.
10: Oh, okay.
11: Handwritten will, and that's just where you go. And that's legal, by the way. If you write your will out and you write it in your handwriting and sign it, it's a legal document. But, you know, are you covering all your bases? This guy that did it through AI, we just say be careful with anything that's preformed or AI-driven. I mean, hire an attorney. It's not that big expense to hiring an attorney. It can be a lot less than the problems the other it creates.
10: Yeah, and on top of that, even before someone passes, attorneys can do this. We did this with our legal plan, is you can get the powers of attorney set up for health and for financial, if for some reason you're not able to make those decisions, to help preserve until you pass.
11: Absolutely,
10: to
11: guys,
10: make sure
11: if you
10: live
11: in
10: a coma dignity.
11: Or you're in a hospital and can't communicate, and somebody walks into our office and says, we need to transfer money from mom's account to her checking account to pay a bill. Who are you? Well, I'm her son. Do you have a power of attorney? No, sorry. You've got to go down to the courthouse, get, named guardian ad litem, and then coming back and we'll work with you. But I just can't, because you're the son, or you can't even do it for a husband. A lot of people forget that, or a wife. They need to have the power of attorney, like what you're talking about. And, let me mention this while you're talking about power of attorney. Guardians. I've had families with 2, 3, 4 kids and no named guardian.
8: Oh, no.
11: And I spent a day downtown with the probate judge watching two grand sets of grandparents arguing on who gets who. That is not how you want to spend a day.
8: That's not how you want to do it.
11: Especially the family. Because both parents were killed in a car accident. The two children, two of the children were in the back seat. They were okay.
8: They survived.
11: And the other children were somewhere else. But the reality is those things happen. So a guardian, and it's just simply picking up the phone, calling your financial planner, calling your best friend, calling your pastor, who is a good attorney. They will know somebody that will help you. And that doesn't take that long to get done. And it's so much of a relief when something happens. You don't know when it's going to happen, but you want to cover it. So I think it's important. Family communication is one thing that I really learned out at this thing. And it was so important to understand family. There's a coach, a family coach. And I've met this guy. I've known him for quite some time. He comes in and it mediates sometimes.
8: Isn't that one of the biggest problems?
11: Absolutely.
8: There's just no communication. And, you know, on the flip side of that, in my experience with my family, and I grew up in a big family, it was, we had family members like, I'm so afraid of a big family problem once both my parents died. I don't even want to be involved in it. You just let me know what I need to sign. It's like, no. You can't do it that way either.
11: No, that's not. And there's two sides to that because I think some people say, well, let me be openly transparent. I'll tell you everything.
8: Yeah.
11: Well, sometimes that's not always appropriate. I mean, that's not the best way to do some things. Beneficiaries should generally understand what's going on.
8: Yeah.
11: But at least in the plan, but they don't have to know the gory details minute detail.
8: Should family know before a death?
11: Absolutely.
8: Should the parents say, hey, here's what I put together. Here's what you can expect. And just so that everyone knows.
11: The theme of this summit I went to was all about family communication that we have broken down. If you go back in the Bible, it was talking about the Israelites and the Jewish people and how they've just had that family communication and bringing up a child, you know, and all that's being taught. Well, it's the one particular speaker talked about in our today's society, that is no longer the case. We were an agricultural organization, family, you know, culture years and years. Let's go back 200 years ago. You were brought up on a farm. Guess who your best laborers were? Your children. Mm-hmm. And guess what? They learned how to do the farm.
8: Mm-hmm.
11: And so therefore they became owners of the farm. It passed down, it continued. And that's how society basically was run. And that knitted the family together. That has now been dispersed completely. And so they were really talking about the family meeting, a coach bringing in somebody to help communicate, takes it off the patriarch's, you know, responsibility or the matriarch's responsibility. But the lack of communication can definitely, they brought up example after example, sibling disagreements and fights and how they end up with just literally no communication or just stop communicating. We had a case where the son was told one thing from his dad, we're going to do this, and the daughter was told something else.
8: Uh-oh.
11: Oh, yeah.
8: That's no good.
11: And then when you looked at what the will said, it was actually something even different.
8: Different.
11: And there was no communication. The dad had thought he was going to do this, told the son, changed his mind and said, well, I'll do this, told his daughter.
8: Yeah.
11: And in the process, never changed what was originally written.
8: So he wasn't going around people and saying different.
11: No, he wasn't staying focused with what he was doing, and that's what happens. And so here's another thing that really creates a problem for a lot of people. As you start college, you know, you got one student or you got a child that says, I'm going to college, and you're going to spend, my goodness, let's just use a number, but more than this, $100,000 to educate that child. Well, the other child comes along and says, I don't want to go to college. Well, are you going to give him $100,000 or $100,000, you know, and say, well, go start your own business? That came out several times of how important, what's fair and what's equal is not always exactly the same thing. And so you have to have a discussion about that and think about what's fair and then communicate your intentions. And this can avoid, I mean, you think about it, you can avoid a litigation problem. You know, if you've got five children and one of the children has been that prodigal out there doing nothing. And dad says, well, I'm going to give the four that you guys have all been around. You've been here every Thanksgiving. Old Bob out here has never been here. Bob's getting nothing.
10: Hey, yeah, there's something to be said for the old school way where the firstborn got everything. Yeah, that cleared everything up from the get-go.
8: I'll tell you, what happened in my situation was one of my brothers got some property, but The property was assessed, and the rest of us got a financial figure in lieu of.
11: Yeah,
8: since, you know,
11: yeah.
8: It's like, well, he's
11: and so it was he was fair.
8: He got
11: fair.
8: The mountain home, and sure. And since you didn't, you're going to get this much added.
11: But what happens is if that Bob out here that doesn't get anything. And he turns around and says, guess what? You know, I got nothing. Dad did not mean to do that. That was an accident. So I will now take the court,
8: the estate, yeah.
11: Until I get my fair sibling share. And by the way, that's a tough battle. You ask a lot of attorneys. Mm-hmm. We've had a couple of attorneys on the show on Saturday where we've talked about that particular issue. It can be very nasty, very quick, and usually Bob wins in some way. So that's something to think about. So I've talked about guardians. I think we used to talk about taxes a lot. Taxes is not necessary anymore. We got a $15 million exemption now in 2026. It'll probably go up in 2027. So just reality, taxes is not what drives estate planning. Don't think you got to have a big estate. You got to cover like what you talked about, power of attorney.
10: You said 15 million. Wait. Yeah, 15 should be okay.
11: You're okay. That's good. Good. I think theoretical thing I want you to leave with it, be careful using online forms and AI. Yeah. Yeah. You know, just, take the time, spend a little money. It could save you a lot of probate expenses. Get you a good attorney. Tell them what you're trying to do. Get it, find somebody that can come in and coach you and bring you together, help you be a family, have the family meeting. And start with something like that. I think you'll find it's a whole lot better.
8: I learned something new today. I can just get out a legal pad and say, I bequeath this, I give this to this person, and this to this person, sign it, have it.
11: I thought I already had that on you. Thank you so much.
8: Remember, Saturday morning at 8, Sunday morning at 9. What are you talking about?
11: We're going to continue a little bit more about this, and we're going to talk about some questions that everybody asks us. What do you ask an advisor when you start to hire an advisor? Because we get that all the time.
8: Oh,
11: so we're going to cover that Saturday.
8: How do I know what to ask?
11: How do I know what to ask? Believe it or not, it's kind of difficult because if you don't know, you're not really finding out a lot. So we're going to open up and really say, here's some very, very important questions to ask.
8: Talk Money, Saturday morning at 8, Sunday morning at 9, exclusively here with Jim Shoemaker and the team at News Talk 98.9. Thanks, Jim.
11: Thank you.
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1: News. I'm Therese Crowley. The Charlie Kirk assassination was preventable. Fox's Claudia Cowan on the Kirk family's claim.
2: The family has filed what's called a notice of claim. This is a precursor to a lawsuit, and it alleges school officials and campus police dropped the ball even after being tipped off that people could get onto the roof of the Sorenson Center, which overlooks this quad area, and that either police should control access or Kirk could post his own security there. According to the claim, UVU police Chief Jeffrey Long responded by text, quote, "I got you covered."
1: August retail sales rebound before today's Fed decision on hiking interest rates. Senator Bernie Sanders wants to share the wealth on AI with a briefing for senators on his slowdown plan, also proposing a 50% tax on AI stocks to create a $7 trillion sovereign wealth fund. 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
3: The Mitch Wright Plumbing, Heating, and Air News Desk. Here's what you need to know.
4: Good morning. A crash on 40 westbound and Witten Road. Got the left two lanes blocked. T-Dot out of there on the scene. Still have the left lane blocked with this crash on 385 westbound and Hacks Cross. You're backed up coming in from Forest Hill, Irene. We've got the bridge inspection on 55 northbound atop the old bridge. Right lane blocked till about 4:30. It also looks like they've started some road work on 40 eastbound heading to Mound City Road in West Memphis. I'm Whitney with your total traffic.
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7: Here's the midweek forecast from News Channel 3. Under sunny skies, temperatures are climbing back to near 100 over the next several days. Heat advisory in effect for this afternoon. The break in the heat returns early next week. I'm News Channel 3's Todd Dimmer.
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6: 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I'm Ditch. Tim Van Horn in the house as well. And it's great to have back on with us Cully Stimson, a widely recognized policy expert at the Heritage Foundation. Cully, how you doing this morning, sir?
7: I'm doing great. Thanks for having me.
6: Yeah, it's awesome to have you on again. Today is, tomorrow is Constitution Day. And Cully, we brought this up earlier. And, you know, as the foundation of this country, our founders, the men who wrote the Constitution, never imagined Congress as a permanent address for people. And we brought up the fact that the first Congress made $6 a day, no annual salary, no pension office, no permanent staff. One of our listeners told us, how many, Tim, staff members?
8: Close to three dozen in many instances.
6: Yeah, these staffers have, and I know times have changed, but boy, D.C. has changed since the Constitution and our founders gave us this building block to build this great experiment on, huh?
7: 100%. And, you know, as we celebrate the 250th anniversary of the Declaration of Independence, it was not a foregone conclusion that those 13 independent sovereigns, which really is what they were going to be able to knit together a country. And it was during those 11 years and the Articles of Confederation were clearly a failure. They didn't have a court. They didn't have the ability to retire debt. Did their own coinage. They did their own foreign policy.
6: Mm-hmm.
7: There was no president per se with any powers that the country even existed or would survive. And so it was this miracle, divinely inspired, I believe, in 1787, headed by Washington. If Washington hadn't been there, they would not have come together, because the year before in Annapolis, they tried and they failed. And so, we were a much smaller country then. Communications weren't ubiquitous and instantaneous. Then the Connecticut Compromise gave us the two senators per state, which was a genius move to let small states have skin in the game.
6: Yeah.
7: The permanent governing class in Washington, whether it's Republican or Democrat, has crept into every crevice and cranny of our lives. And people, you know, outside of Washington, just want the government out of their business. They want them to protect
6: That's right.
7: the country. They want them to provide basic services and then go away.
6: That's right. September 17th, 1787, 39 delegates signed the U.S. Constitution at the Constitutional Convention in Philadelphia. And that will be recognized tomorrow as Constitution Day. Now, mm-hmm. Cully, do you know, it says federal law requires that all educational, this one's funny, all educational institutions that receive federal funds must hold educational programs on the U.S. Constitution on September 17th. I wonder how much of that actually happens.
7: Yeah, and there's no enforcement provision. And given the fact that we're a republic and we're spread out over 50 states and 3,143 counties, there's no going to be no enforcement mechanism that even works
6: mm-hmm.
7: In practical terms. And it's sad because, you know, if you asked, you know, you see these man on the street interviews, right, all the time. And Fox is pretty good at it. Jesse Waters is really good at it when he first was getting started. And you say, you know, what are the three branches of the federal government? The NFL.
6: MLB.
7: Yeah. It's like, yeah, you know, who's the vice president? Taylor Swift? It's just like.
6: It's sad commentary when we use people's ignorance about the foundation of this country for entertainment.
7: As a punchline.
6: Yeah.
7: Yeah, and China, and then, I mean, you saw the report maybe yesterday in the Wall Street Journal that talked about how Chinese students, especially in math and STEM, are running circles around our kids. It's no joke. It's not a punchline. So if you don't teach basic civics early on the correct way and the fact-based way, then you shouldn't be surprised later on when people decide that our country isn't special or, worse yet, hate our country.
6: Mm-hmm.
9: Yeah. Colley Simpson joining us on Memphis Morning News. And the Constitution Day, it's great. But as we look around the country, just, you know, even at sporting events, the reluctance to stand for the national anthem, or even for athletes to even be out on the playing surface for the national anthem. These professional leagues, which were built on, at one time, American exceptionalism, a meritocracy, seems to be, even our leisure activities seem to be getting away from our roots.
7: You know, I'm going to respectfully disagree with you. And the reason I'm going to do that is because I'm an optimist, and I know you two are. And I think the pendulum's swinging back in the right direction. You notice in the World Cup this summer, you had the world teams come around. The American team stood up for the American the national anthem. I went to a World Cup game. They played the national anthem, even in games where there were not the U.S. team playing, mm-hmm. an hour before the game played. And people were standing. People had their hands over their heart. Yeah, there's a few WNBA players that owe their would not be paid at all if they weren't in the free enterprise capitalist country of the United States. But even the NFL and Major League Baseball, Americans are sick of this wokeness stuff.
6: Yeah.
7: And I think the pendulum is swinging back. I really do. And look, you know.
9: But are they with the Black National Anthem on the opening night, though? Are they tired of it? Because that seems a bit divisive.
7: I don't know. I mean, I think they're trying to shove it. The lefties, the anti-American crowd are trying to shove it down our throat. And most Americans just see that for what it is. It's performative nonsense.
6: It's interesting to me that
7: performative nonsense.
6: Buffalo, New York, the Buffalo Bills are now playing the Canadian National Anthem before their home games, along with the American National Anthem. But why are, you know, it goes to this conversation of what is the need for that? Okay, so some of your fans come across the border from Canada. Do we need to recognize every single, there's also this disconnect that Americans generally have, Colley, with our government, with a, I don't know, 10% approval rating for Congress.
7: Yeah.
6: This apathy towards, and this feeling that, and maybe this goes to what you're saying, that maybe the pendulum is changing, but this general overall feeling that, well, you know what, there's nothing we can do about it. The bureaucrats have taken over D.C. and I can do nothing about it.
7: Right, and it's the reason we have a $40 trillion deficit, right? It's the reason that Trump got elected the first time, because Republicans and Democrats and independents are like, you know what? The Republican Party failed me. The Democrat Party failed me. Let's just try something completely different. And so I just look. I'm an optimist. I think that most people, and I travel around the country a lot to fish and hunt and do debates, et cetera. And normal people around the country just see that for what it is. Mm-hmm. Just woke blather. They're patriotic as hell. And that's great. That is a great thing. We're going to have the Olympics soon here back in the United States.
6: Yep.
7: I will tell you, you know, as to Constitution Day, the Heritage Foundation puts out this. We have now the third edition of the Heritage Guide to the Constitution. It's available online, or you can get the hard copy. It's several hundred pages. It analyzes each and every clause of the Constitution by 150 different scholars around the country. And they look at it from five vantage points real quick. Pre-1787, the debate at 1787, the ratification debates in the states, which was a big deal. People tend to forget about that. And then early court treatment and how the court today treats that clause. Go online and look it up. So when the excessive fines case comes up here, when the court opens its term in a month or so, go to that section and read about it, because you can learn a lot. Our Constitution is something to hold up as a beacon of freedom and liberty. And it's the oldest written constitution in the world.
9: I swear by it. I have a previous copy from the Heritage Foundation. It is, it's a thick book. It's pretty awesome, Cully. And to do the reading and then think about the context of the day with so many personalities too, because there, you know, there was resentment that some leaders were picked over other leaders and some people wanted this person in. And it's just incredible. Again, you talk about the divine intervention and then that this is, you know, this had to have God's fingerprints on it, because there were so many ways that that could have collapsed under personality clashes. It is a miracle that everything got cobbled together.
7: It is. And I think people conflate the Declaration of Independence with the Constitution, forget that there was an 11-year period, an interregnum, where the Articles of Confederation, which were designed for good intent but destined to fail, didn't serve a unifying country, that we weren't really a country, even though we were called a country. And so it was Madison's genius to bring in Washington to the convention in 1787. It was Madison's genius to be the politician, the number counter, the nose counter, to tell the states, look, you can recommend suggestions to amend the Constitution, but they're going to be mere suggestions, recommendations. And that's how we ultimately got the 200 recommendations from 13 states that ultimately ended up in the 10 original Bill of Rights passed in 1791. That was the genius of Madison. That was the genius of those men who came together, who realized we can't be 13 entities. We have to be a United States.
6: I want to leave you with a question and just get your thoughts. I know that it's a pipe dream, and for those who support the idea, I guess for conversation, I'll also ask, though, you know, because we already limit the presidency through the 22nd Amendment. What about term limits for Congress, for Senate and congressmen? Do you think that will ever become an issue?
7: Yeah, well, it's been an issue for a long time. The question is, if you term limit them, pick your favorite number of years for senators and congressmen, and you do nothing about the permanent staff, you just empower the staff, because the staff are already really, really strong. And there's some good staffers, but there's some other people who are basically junior senators and junior congressmen, because that's where the work gets done.
6: Yep.
7: If you don't term limit staff, you haven't solved the problem.
6: So you're talking about, you know, basically turning over the office every so many, the entire, and as we said earlier when we started, you know, it's on average now 37 staff members full time.
9: At least that's the assertion we had from a call. Does that sound like a ballpark figure accurate to you?
7: In the Senate, yes. In the House, no. Way too big in the House.
6: Okay.
7: I think it's about 10 to 12 in the House, if you include folks back in the district.
6: Gotcha. All right. Yep. Well, hey, listen, Cully, it's great to have you on Memphis Morning News once again here. As always, we enjoy the conversation with you. And the Heritage Foundation continue doing great work. That's for sure. Tomorrow, Constitution Day.
7: And we'll send you a new copy of the third edition so you can have another paperweight.
6: Awesome.
7: Big paperweight.
6: We'd love it.
9: Awesome.
6: Yep. We'd love it.
9: Thanks,
6: Cully.
9: Thank you.
6: Appreciate
9: All right.
6: it. Have a good
7: one.
10: Good morning. Interstate trouble spots continuing 40 westbound at Witten Road. We still got the left lane blocks here. We've got a crash in West Memphis on 40 eastbound before you get to Mound City Road. Left lane remains blocked out on 385 westbound at Hacks Cross with a crash of cleaning up there. Bridge inspection on the old bridge has the right lane blocked northbound until 4:30. A crash at Germantown and Trinity, and one on South Germantown Road in Woodshire should be wrapping up pretty soon in the Richwood area. I'm Woody with your total traffic.
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1: The Trump administration, you got your wish, but if you also tuned in to watch Cash Patel, answer back on the defense, you also got your wish. Bonus points if you were amused by the whole topic of bestiality that came up in terms of the FBI's hiring practices, which kind of got off, went off the rails a little bit.
2: Wait, what?
1: Yeah, so this was an unusual exchange that Democrats first brought it up, then Senator John Kennedy, a Republican, pressed Patel over changes involving hiring practices at the FBI, prostitution, bestiality, and the Bureau's applicant screening policies. Patel insisting that the policy was not intended to allow people who voluntarily engaged in those activities to become FBI agents. He said the old language has been removed. The change was aimed in part at people who had been victims of trafficking or coercion in those types of activities, people forced to do it, that they could still apply with the FBI and become agents. He said that they've turned down a lot of people because of the old rules and regs, and in which that term was used. Perhaps the FBI could have maybe just broadened it out with maybe one term kind of covering everything, but that term was in there, and that raised some eyebrows. But the explanation really did little to end the confrontation or other people talking about it. So but look, this is the hearing. It covered a few things. It covered the Jeffrey Epstein stuff. It briefly covered the assassination attempt against President Trump in Pennsylvania, for which we still don't know much more. Mm-hmm. However, there's some new reporting that came out that some anonymous figure paid for the suspect's cremation. We're trying to find out who that is, who paid for it. Mm-hmm. But it was, one of the things that Patel did is he came with receipts. He says under the FBI, under his leadership, the FBI, in the last 18 months, it speaks for itself that the FBI has arrested 54,000 violent criminals, up 90% from the 18-month period prior to that. 31,000 violent gang members have been arrested by the FBI, up 30%. Fentanyl seizures up 8%. The FBI has located or found over 11,000 missing child victims. The FBI, that's up 21%, more than any other FBI in history. The FBI has arrested over 5,000 child predators and human traffickers, up 13%. Over 4,000 foreign terror-related affiliates arrested. That's up 40%. Yeah. 1,100 criminal perpetrators have been stopped from committing terror attacks on the U.S., a 65% increase that the current FBI has delivered. The lowest murder rate in America, down 20%, capturing 2.5 times the number of wanted fugitives, including 10. Wow. The FBI's 10 most wanted, that no FBI has ever done that. So if you were watching to get those kind of numbers, he didn't disappoint.
3: And you know who didn't show up with receipts was Mazie Hirono from Hawaii. She made accusations with nothing to back it up. She said that he's been so drunk. She asked him, have you had a alcoholism test before? And, there was something else brought up about some crime numbers. And she said, those aren't public. I don't know where to find those. And he told her exactly where to find them. She goes, can't you just tell me what they are? And he's like, can't you just go find them? Cause they are public. And, it's such an embarrassment when you see this level of politicking going on in hearings where it's just supposed to get to, the bottom of things. And, she's up there, asking him if he's had
4: Oh God. Ever wanted to try an Olympic sport but think you're too old, too out of shape, too busy, or that those sports are just too unsafe? Think again. 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
1: For Josh Rivera, I'm Ditch. During his weekly TV show, Coach Huff addressed disciplines of the team after 3 weeks.
2: Obviously, from a discipline standpoint, we always look at penalties first. We've been able to minimize those. And then the next part of discipline is, are you doing your job, right? You may not get committed a penalty or you may not commit an error, but are you doing your job? And I think we're starting to do a little bit more of that consistently.
1: This week, Coach Huff has the Tigers prepared.
3: News. I'm CJ Papa. The war in Iran widening.
4: One of the country's largest proxies, the Houthis in Yemen, are ramping up their attacks on Yemeni government forces and neighboring Saudi Arabia. The Saudis intercepted a Houthi drone overnight near the holy city of Mecca as these attacks expand in range. The escalation is linked to the situation with Iran, and the Houthis are receiving direct orders and support from the regime in Tehran.
3: Fox's Trey Yinks in Tel Aviv. Diesel sets a new record, $6.31 a gallon, that from AAA.
5: President Trump does not want the Americans paying any more than necessary for energy prices, but the world cannot live with a nuclear-armed Iran, and diesel prices, gasoline prices, all of them will be coming back down.
3: Energy Secretary Chris Wright earlier in America's newsroom. Federal Reserve expected to raise the interest rate today, the announcement at 2 p.m. Eastern. 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
1: For Josh Rivera, I'm Ditch. 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
2: Obviously, from a discipline standpoint, we always look at penalties first. 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You may not get committed a penalty or you may not commit an error, but are you doing your job? And I think we're starting to do a little bit more of that consistently.
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2: They've always been, you know, committed to running the ball, and you see that when you watch the film. So we've got to be able to do a really good job of approaching this game with the right mental disposition and going out and preparing during the week so we can go execute.
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3: I think that there is nobody who's earned the right to make her own decision more than Vice President Harris. I think she has absolutely earned the right to run. And whether or not that impacts how other people are thinking about it, I think that's on them.
4: Really? That is Wes Moore. He keeps saying he's not going to run, but everyone thinks he's going to run. Remember, he was out in Italy with none other than George Clooney, and he was having a good time at a boat. I'm sure they're saying, hey, I need you to run. I'll support you. George Clooney is the kingmaker. He's the only one with the courage to stand up to Joe Biden and say, hey, wait a second. You really can't do this anymore. I saw you. You're not the same guy. That editorial, they say, was written by Obama, but at least he went out there. You know what else I like about George Clooney? As far as I could tell, he's not doing what Robert De Niro does. You know, obviously Trump wins twice, two out of three times. He accepts it. Looks for the rematch. That's the way you should do it. You should go, well, I don't know how he did it, but he won. I'll get you next time.

0: It's Lynn Neal. 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Rick Taylor will cover drag racing news, plus in the studio with the driver of the nostalgia funny car that they call the Gambler from Senatobia, Mississippi, Mr. Casey Gieslin and crew chief Ronnie Gieslin. That's the Real Deal Race Report, Saturdays at 10, Sundays at 11, right here on News Talk 98.9.
1: News. I'm Therese Crowley. Waiting on the Fed, whether it'll hike interest rates another quarter point today. Inflation's still high at 3.4%.
2: Markets believe almost certainty there's going to be a rate hike announced later on today. Now, the latest inflation data came in month over month. You're seeing that overall inflation went up 0.4%. That is from July to August. Core inflation also going up 0.3%.
1: Fox Business Edward Lawrence. AAA finds diesel hit a new high of $6.31. The family of Charlie Kirk files a notice of claim against Utah Valley University, citing a text from its campus police chief that I've got you covered, when the rooftops were not before an assassin shot Kirk. And a federal judge refers progressive Philadelphia DA Larry Krasner for a DOJ criminal probe over his efforts to mitigate a murder case. 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
3: From the Mitch Wright Plumbing, Heating, and Air News Desk, the news you need now.
4: The Shelby County Clerk's Office pausing their in-person motor vehicle renewals today. They're trying to clear a backlog of dealer paperwork. The business, driver's license, and marriage units will remain open. Three women indicted in the death of 6-year-old Winter Jones are expected in court. All three facing charges now, including aggravated child neglect and criminally negligent homicide. Le Bonheur Children's Hospital once again being named one of the nation's best children's hospitals by U.S. News & World Report. This marks the 16th consecutive year that Le Bonheur has received this recognition, highlighting the hospital's care for children with various needs. Under sunny skies, temperatures are climbing back to near 100. Heat advisory in effect for this afternoon. The break in the heat returns early next week.
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7: Circle on Capitol Hill. Melanie Sabrady, Fox News, says President Trump's third nominee for U.S. Surgeon General is pressed on administration positions, including vaccines.
8: The way to dispel confusion is not to sow more confusion.
7: Republican Senator and Dr. Bill Cassidy taking issue with efforts to reduce the amount of recommended childhood vaccines and to split up the combined measles, mumps, and rubella shot. Dr. Nicole Sapphire telling lawmakers she does not believe childhood vaccines cause autism.
9: I do not believe that there is reputable evidence that shows us causation of childhood vaccines and autism. What I can say is that I believe vaccines save lives, and they are one of the strongest tools in our arsenal when it comes to public health.
7: Dr. Sapphire, a former Fox News contributor, is a radiologist nominated after previous nominees faced questions about credentials and views. The family of Charlie Kirk takes the first step toward a wrongful death lawsuit, filing a notice claiming security lapses at Utah Valley University, where Kirk was shot during a campus event last September.
10: There's a lot of different pieces of this notice of claim that are just a gut punch.
7: Turning Point USA spokesperson Andrew Colvett telling Fox the rooftop where the shot was fired was a known student hangout.
11: The family says there was no written security plan or pre-event security briefing, and that campus police also failed to use drones or monitor surveillance cameras in real time, which could have flagged the gunman's suspicious movements, and assigned just 6 officers to a huge outdoor event with about 3,000 people. In a short statement, UVU says it is aware of the notice of claim, adding, our focus remains on supporting our campus community.
7: Fox's Claudia Cowan, the accused assassin, due back in court next month. 2 hours from now, we get the Fed's latest take on the economy, which could include the first rate hike in 3 years to address sticky inflation. 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
12: For Josh Rivera, I'm Ditch. 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
13: Obviously, from a discipline standpoint, we always look at penalties first. We've been able to minimize those. 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
13: They've always been, you know, committed to running the ball, and you see that when you watch the film. So we've got to be able to do a really good job of approaching this game with the right mental disposition and going out and preparing during the week so we can go execute.
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5: A drumbeat in Washington. I'm Lisa Brady, Fox News, as a midterm countdown continues.
6: Life is way too expensive. People are drowning in Donald Trump's failed economy.
5: House Minority Leader Hakeem Jeffries also criticizing House Republican leaders for cutting the current session short, allowing lawmakers more time to campaign ahead of the November elections. That means no votes for now on some controversial issues, including AI restrictions and a Democrat push to impeach the war secretary. House Speaker Mike Johnson defends the president's agenda and progress, telling reporters Republicans are turning the ship around, but that it takes time. The surge in oil and gas prices not helping as the conflict with Iran continues. But U.S. Energy Secretary Chris Wright offering reassurance to Fox Business's Lauren Simonetti.
7: The secretary said the U.S. has now shifted its strategy in the Strait of Hormuz to escort both crude oil as well as refined product. And he said eventually Venezuelan oil production and Venezuelan refining can help.
5: Oil prices easing a bit today, but diesel hitting another record. A confirmation hearing for the president's pick to be U.S. Surgeon General.
8: Republican Senator Bill Cassidy, who is also a doctor, began the hearing by saying that the U.S. is having its worst measles outbreak in more than three decades and asking Surgeon General nominee Dr. Nicole Sapphire what her message to parents would be regarding vaccines.
9: Is the MMR vaccine extremely lethal, as the president said?
10: Chairman Cassidy, I cannot speak to what the president has
9: if
10: said.
9: You cannot
10: I,
9: say,
10: as a physician, I can tell you that I do not believe the MMR vaccine to be lethal. I believe the MMR vaccine is our greatest tool for combating measles.
9: That's great. That's great.
8: Dr. Sapphire is the third nominee for the role, which has been empty since President Trump took office in January 2025.
5: Fox's Tanya J. Powers. 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
13: Guy Benson on far-left commentator Hassan Piker's ties to Michigan Senate candidate Abdul El-Sayed.
16: Almost 3,000 people murdered in cold blood by jihadist terrorists who hate this country, as he says he hates this country. Brave people trying to save others, running up those stairs to their own deaths. Families, children, robbed of their parents forever. And he whines about forcible reverence on the 25th anniversary of 9/11, which he also said we deserved, to a country that he openly hates. 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

0: Ryan Mufford Memphis from the Slim Chicken Studio. 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
1: Sentencing day over a bombing that killed U.S. troops. On Lisa Brady, Fox News. The man just punished was tried and convicted for his role in the Afghanistan bombing that killed 13 U.S. service members.
2: Mohammed Sharifullah has been sentenced to 20 years in prison for the Abbey Gate bombing in 2021 at the Kabul airport. The defendant was convicted earlier this year on conspiracy to provide material support to ISIS. Prior to sentencing, family members of the 13 U.S. service members, 11 Marines, one sailor, and one Army soldier killed during the evacuation at the airport gave victim impact statements. Their loved ones were helping evacuate people during the U.S. withdrawal from Afghanistan.
1: Fox's Gernot Scott, U.S. District Judge Anthony Trenga, saying he would have preferred a sentence for each service member killed. Another U.S. energy company makes a deal in Venezuela where Continental Resources plans to develop an oil field.
3: It's a milestone deal in the U.S.-Venezuelan relationship. It's a milestone deal in making the Western Hemisphere the center of the global energy system.
1: U.S. Energy Secretary Chris Wright is a G20 energy meeting was wrapping up in Houston. The U.S. Interior Secretary says the geopolitical center of energy is moving away from the Middle East, choke points, and terrorism. U.S. oil prices have been easing a bit today, but still over $102 a barrel, with diesel hitting another record high.
4: Far too many people are working hard and playing by the rules, but they can't thrive and can barely survive.
1: House Democratic leader Hakeem Jeffries accusing Republican lawmakers of refusing to stand up to the president. House Speaker Mike Johnson says there's progress under the Trump agenda after inflation soared in the previous administration. A Fox News alert from the Fed just announcing its first interest rate hike in more than 3 years to help fight sticky inflation. 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
0: From the Mitch Wright Plumbing, Heating, and Air News Desk, the news you need now.
5: The Shelby County Clerk's Office pausing their in-person motor vehicle renewals today. They're trying to clear a backlog of dealer paperwork. The business, driver's license, and marriage units will remain open. Three women indicted in the death of 6-year-old Winter Jones are expected in court. All three facing charges now, including aggravated child neglect and criminally negligent homicide. Le Bonheur Children's Hospital once again being named one of the nation's best children's hospitals by U.S. News & World Report. This marks the 16th consecutive year that Le Bonheur has received this recognition, highlighting the hospital's care for children with various needs. Under sunny skies, temperatures are climbing back to near 100. Heat advisory in effect for this afternoon. The break in the heat returns early next.
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0: performance, an attitude of optimism is exactly what I heard inside the FOMC these last 2 days.
1: A rate hike can help cool inflation by raising borrowing costs and prompting consumers to pull back. President Trump has pushed for a rate cut, but the Fed is signaling another hike could happen later this year. The Trump administration says it's saving taxpayers billions with an ongoing fraud crackdown. The latest arrests in Los Angeles, where federal investigators say suspects stole more than $130 million meant for the homeless, using money for luxury cars, trips, and to build a million-dollar nightclub.
2: We were on site as federal agents arrested one of the alleged fraudsters, a woman described as the middleman, accused of receiving kickbacks for creating ghost clients, fake clients, for another fraudster, Alexander Sufer, who operated homeless organizations, one called Abundant Blessings, that received tens of millions of dollars in homeless funding.
1: Fox's Matt Finn in L.A. Sufer has since pleaded guilty to fraud charges. A woman driving the car that collided with a city bus in Los Angeles yesterday, causing a deadly accident, is now under arrest on suspicion of murder. Police say she's held on $4 million bail, suspected of slamming her SUV into the bus. That bus crash killed at least two people, injuring others, and a news helicopter hovering over that scene crashed, killing three more. 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
4: Tigers coach Charles Huff addressed the media after their first loss of the season against Boise State, and he talked about the struggle between dealing with losing and also dealing with perfectionism.
5: How many teams made the college football playoffs that were undefeated last year? Two, maybe? Well, there's 10 other spots. You know what I mean? So that the perfection deal, in my opinion, is it puts a lot of stress on the players. When you talk improvement, hey, we got to get better. There's some things we got to get better at. Yes, we won some games that were big games, but we still got to improve.
4: And over the weekend, Memphis Tigers soccer tied against Furman 2-2, bringing their overall record to 4-1-1. Their next game is against Florida Atlantic University, back at home this Sunday, 7 p.m.
3: Everything Memphis.
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0: women jurors probably would have convicted Sydney Sweeney if she had been the defendant instead of Lindsay Clancy. How's that for a tip? It's Will Kane Country. It is Will Kane Country. Streaming live at the Will Kane Country YouTube channel, the Will Kane Facebook page, but here as always, hit follow at Spotify or on Apple. New York Post columnist and host of the Carol Markowitz Show, and normally Carol Markowitz and media editor at the Dallas Express and fellow at the Heritage Foundation, comedian Tim Young, hanging out today with us here on Will Kane Country. Hello.
1: Hey. Hi, Will.
0: Carol is a longtime New Yorker. Mm-hmm. I spent 15 years in New York, and somehow this comes as no surprise. According to a new report, Tim, Carol, liberal strongholds are home to America's stingiest tippers. Places like New York City tip something like on average 18% less than people in rural areas. Huh. And somehow this comes as no surprise. No shock.
1: Mm-hmm.
0: Because liberals are less charitable.
2: No kidding.
0: Liberals are less giving. Hey.
2: But they want to take.
0: Cities are more stingy.
2: But they want to take more. But they want to take more. They want our taxes to pay and fund everything that they want. They are takers. They are not givers. It seems very common sense if you really think about it.
0: They're charitable with your money.
2: Yeah.
1: Hey,
0: not so charitable with their money, Carol.
1: Yeah, they only like it by force. If you're giving it out of the goodwill of your heart, that's no good. They don't like any of that. And you'll say to them, like, if you want to pay more in taxes, why don't you just do it? And they say, no, we have to all do it in order for me to do it. So I think that's probably how they think of tips as well.
2: I wonder if they calculate it based on, you know, those when you go to the coffee shops in New York and, like, the lowest percentage you can tip, they turn that little screen around and it's like 22, 25, 30 now. Like, I mean, nobody's hitting those buttons. I think that's just offensive. They just hit no tip now. I think maybe that's something that's changed a little bit.
3: Because again,
2: you would think more liberals means more in coffee shops, right? Because that's all they know how to do. Really, a lot of the liberal kids, they come out from art school or whatever, and they're great baristas, and they are great baristas.
1: They are really good.
2: But when
1: at
2: you're
1: it.
2: Trying to force that 22 to 30% tip, I'm not touching the button.
0: Are they really good baristas?
2: Yeah.
1: I
0: only
1: always,
0: if you want to
3: enthusiastic
0: the side of disdain.
1: I don't know.
0: You get a healthy dose of disdain with your vanilla pump.
1: Yeah, but nose ring means that they know how to put it together. And I admit, I am, because they turn that screen around to me and I don't know what else to do, I go for the highest number.
3: Are you guys always 20%?
1: I hope my husband's not listening.
2: I hit no tip. And even when they walk away, I hit no tip at coffee because I only get a nice coffee.
3: Do you look them in the eye
2: pour it into
3: while
2: a
3: you
2: cup.
3: Do it?
2: You don't get a tip for it. You don't get a tip for that. Yeah, and it's that's true. I contribute to it. I mean, I was D.C., New York for a while. Now I'm here. I'm the one that kind of balances it out with other conservatives. But no, I never tip on when you're pouring just coffee into a cup. I should get tipped for everything, then.
3: Right.
2: If you're tipping for that.
0: I'm holding it down for the South because I will not hit zero. You have to hunt for zero. Zero's not an option.
2: Oh, I work for it.
0: The option, 15% isn't even an option. I believe it's like 18, 22, 25 now.
3: New York, yeah, absolutely.
0: And they're the three options. And you've got to go off menu if you want to get something other than those three. And I'll admit it, the embarrassment factor is so high that I usually go middle ground. This is my, we are in a tipping inflation spiral, and it is, I'm doing it many times begrudgingly. Okay.
1: Yeah.
0: If I'm standing at a counter, I don't think I should be tipping.
2: No.
3: Yeah,
2: no, if you have to bring your own food to the table, if you have to bring your own drink to the table, absolutely not. Another thing I have trouble with, a certain rate when you get on haircuts. Why am I tipping on a haircut?
0: Oh, you got to tip a haircut.
3: Yeah.
2: If it's above 50 bucks.
3: It's a service.
0: Oh, you got to tip a haircut.
2: I don't tip a haircut above 50 bucks. If it's like 20 or 30, I'll tip. 40 is my cutoff.
0: Well, that could explain some things.
1: It's irrelevant.
2: Well, you can see that I've clearly been there recently.
0: Wearing a hat.
2: I got less and less hair to cut. They should be giving me a refund.
0: I it's weird how tipping is taken off in areas that aren't traditional tipping environments.
2: Yeah.
0: Smoothie King, tip. Dickie's Barbecue, where you carry the tray away, tip. Coffee, tip. Some of them, by the way, don't do the percentage. It's like $1
3: yep.
0: I think Starbucks works that way. $1, $5. And I will admit, like, I'm not going to do the math, but like, if you know, $8 coffee, $1. I just hit $1.
2: Do you tip at a buffet? I always like that there's a tip.
3: I've never been to a buffet.
0: Is that like when you
2: what?
3: No.
0: Ticket at the end, you go to the cash register?
2: Yeah, or before. Yeah, sometimes they when they charge you going in, they're like, you want a tip?
0: I'm going to be honest, Tim.
3: Interesting.
0: Mm-hmm. I don't think I'm eating many buffets.
3: Yeah.
2: Listen.
3: Golden Corral.
2: You see the difference in size between the two of us. And I grew up in Baltimore in the hood, and I went to many a Chinese buffet. One of my favorite accounts right now on Instagram, there's this guy, and he says, I'm going to go to a Chinese buffet a day until I get food poisoning. And he's at like 100-something now. It's
0: and
2: amazing.
0: He hasn't gotten food poisoning?
2: No. Because well, you know got... why? They're they overcook the stuff, I think, to make sure that you don't get sick.
0: No, because he has tolerance.
2: He's built
0: it's
2: up.
0: Like drinking the water in Mexico. Mexicans can drink the water. He can eat a Chinese buffet and not get sick.
2: Sort of like being an alcoholic. He's got that mercury poisoning level to a certain level in his system, so he can eat seafood all day long and there's no problems.
0: What's the last buffet? I haven't been to a Luby's or a Furs or a Golden Corral or a Chinese food buffet in
1: Vegas. Vegas buffet?
2: Disney World has them too. Vegas buffets, yeah. You don't do buffets in Vegas?
0: I haven't been to Vegas.
2: Go get crab legs
0: in a while.
3: Last
2: if you
3: buffet
2: ever
3: want to
2: be super
3: wedding.
2: Depressed, it's our.
3: That was the.
2: Oh
3: one.
2: Well, that doesn't.
0: Well,
2: count.
0: That doesn't count.
3: I know, but buffet style.
2: Unless they're charging. I would charge to go to.
0: No, a buffet is the food has been sitting out for hours. No, it's under a heat lamp, and there are lines and people waiting to get the last scraps. Oh, I know the last. I know my buffets. American Express Lounge.
2: Yeah, I do the American Airlines Lounge, and the prosciutto is always a little brown, and I'm like, I'm good, I'm good today.
0: Yeah,
2: I understand. I feel like I'm high class, but we all know it's kind of just like a
3: going back to the tip though. Tier. Should we go full European? I kind of like the idea of not tipping and then just paying people more.
1: They're yeah. heading in our direction. They're starting to have.
2: Then
1: tips
2: you get into the fair wage
3: really?
2: Conversation.
3: I don't know. It's intriguing to just pay for your meal and that's it. Go to dinner and you know exactly what you're getting. You know?
0: But we have way better service. That's why, to Carol's point, they're moving in our direction. Like
3: that's true.
0: Any European that comes here is kind of impressed by the level of service that they get. And it's because tipping is a form of incentive, and human beings respond sure. well to incentive. So you give them a flat rate, in that case, a flat wage, and you're going to get what you get. And that's the attitude you get in France. Here, yeah. they know. Now, the more that tipping becomes an expectation and not an incentive, then it loses its power. It doesn't have any meaning. And I think we have arrived there. Tipping has lost its meaning. That was exceptionally good service. I'm going to give you what now? What does exceptionally good service demand? 25%? Because I can tell you that 20 is expected. 15 means is an insult.
3: The window's moved.
0: And so the window's moved, and I think it's lost its meaning on good service.
2: I have a I'm probably the cheapest one of all of us here. It's turning out. When I go to a bar, what do you tip on a drink? Do you tip 20% on a drink? I don't. Most you're getting out of me is $2 rounding up.
3: Ooh,
2: per drink.
3: That's interesting.
0: Oh, I don't find that offensive. I think giving bartender, it's like,
3: $1.
0: I think of that as like you would with cash.
3: Yeah.
0: Right?
3: Yeah.
0: Like if you bought something with a $10 bill and the bartender gave you, you know, three of them back and you got your beer, you'd leave one on the table,
1: sure.
0: right?
2: Yeah.
0: You wouldn't sit there and do the math. So I think that's okay. I think that's okay at a bar.
1: But Carol? Part of the problem is we pay with credit card now for everything.
3: Yeah, that's true.
1: So are you telling me like you bought, you know, a couple of rounds of drinks with your friends and then you write like $3 on your $100 tab?
3: That's what you got. If you got that beers, if you got cocktails that they made, yeah. that's a service. That's different.
1: Also, yeah.
3: But if they pour beer, different.
2: It's not that much work.
0: For real. I would do 20% in that scenario.
3: Yeah.
0: The trick in the bar is the single drink.
3: Yes.
0: Not if you're buying drinks for everybody. If you order a single drink, what do you do? In that situation.
3: Well, it helps
0: and the better question is, why are you closing out?
3: Yeah.
2: I have a Disney problem
3: open.
2: Now.
3: What are you doing?
2: I've moved on from arcades to Disney. I go to Epcot Center. There's a $28 old-fashioned I get there at
0: a
2: Epcot.
0: A $28 old-fashioned?
2: The life of fame
0: at
2: and
0: arcade?
2: Luxury. No, at the Disney World. At the Epcot Center, they have a nice place in the back of the big big orb that I go. It's a $28 old-fashioned. It is pre-batch.
0: You went to Epstein Island.
1: Pre-batch?
0: Yeah, you did. Bro. Yeah, you did. Stop looking for the list. We found it.
1: Pre-batch $28?
3: That's wild.
2: Pre-batch, $28 is a brown butter old-fashioned, like, and I only took $2 on that. I rounded to 30.
0: Let's take a quick break. We'll be right back with Carol Markowitz and Tim Young here on Will Kane Country.
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5: Welcome back to Will Kane Country. We're still hanging out with New York Post columnist Carol Markowitz and comedian Tim Young.
6: I do think it's fascinating that... And we may have talked about this a few weeks ago. I know I wanted to, because there was another study. We've seen these studies every so often. I'm sure you've seen it, Carol, about charitable giving. Charitable giving is higher in counties that vote red in the South. Charitable giving and time, service hours, are higher than they are in the Northeast in blue cities. And it really does tell a story about the story that people on the left tell themselves about their own empathy, their own willingness to help their fellow man, because it doesn't seem to apply to their own life choices and the time that they give away or the money they freely give. It only goes to the voting box. It only goes to how you're willing to vote and how much of someone else's money you're willing to give to the problem. And I think, in a way, that is the sodium pentothal, the truth serum, on what is truly the underlying motivation. Truly the underlying virtue, truly the underlying reason that you're voting on the left.
7: Yeah. Yeah, that you want somebody else to do the taking of the money for you. And I think that the reason that charitable giving is bigger in the areas you mentioned, I would bet that it's tied to religion, that there is a religious component. People who are more religious will tend to give more in charity, will tend to volunteer more. They'll tend to do a lot of things more. They tend to have more community. They tend to have more friends. I mean, there's just certain things that religion gives you, and the people kind of scoffing at that in the blue areas don't know how much religion can give you and how much it ends up being a positive in people's lives.
8: Also, I don't think people who give that are Christian, I think it's, what is it, Matthew 15, you're not supposed to talk about it when you do charity work, because that's all you get is the recognition for that instead right. of the recognition in heaven. See, I knew the Bible, crazy. Last thing that you think would come out of me. But I don't think people who actually give and earnestly give who are like Christian talk about it.
6: Do you think you shouldn't put your name then on the football stadium?
9: No.
6: That's tough. I think if I'm a billionaire giving to my alma mater,
9: nope.
6: I might just emblazon the stadium with my name.
9: Anonymous.
6: That's wrong?
8: No, that's fine. I see no reason to put your name on a stadium. Why not?
9: Anonymous.
8: But don't you kind of give it to them? Isn't the deal like it's like a little wink and a nod? Like when you really get fired from an organization in politics and you resign, they give you the option to resign instead. It's sort of like you give them the money and then they go, oh, you know, since you did that, we'll put your name on the stadium. It's not like a you asking for it. It's just kind of like implied consent.
6: I don't think
9: so. Like a library at a college.
6: I think it goes like this. How much for the stadium?
7: Yeah.
6: That's what I think.
7: Yeah. That is actually exactly
6: how
7: it
6: goes. Yeah. We'd love for you. There is a solicitation. There's a call. We'd love for you to give to the university. Okay. What are you thinking? Whatever you could give, sir, we're working on the new stadium. It's going to be a $100 million renovation. Okay. How much to get my name, how much to call it the Joe Gemayo Field, the Sidney Moncrief Lower Deck, the whatever it is. And I think that's exactly how it goes.
9: Yeah.
8: Do you want a stadium named after you? What stadium would you want named after you?
7: The professional stadiums. What do you, Jerry Jones just super loves AT&T? Like, yeah. No, they paid a certain amount of money and they got the name on the stadium, right?
9: Right.
6: But in college sports, it's not a corporate sponsorship. It is a charitable recognition.
9: Or if it's just some guy.
7: You know, so it's like a number. You know?
6: When we were in Austin.
9: Bill Adkins Stadium.
6: When we were in Austin at the Longhorn game, I was sitting with my younger son, and I was like, I just want you to look around the stadium. There were so many names. So many names around the stadium. I'm not talking about retired jerseys. I'm talking about billionaires. But I use that to go, what do you think they did? Let's talk about each one of these people around the stadium and how they made their money. And besides a fair share of them probably being in the air business. There's some interesting stories, and I loved it. I was like, okay, look over there. The Red McCombs, whatever it was, Red McCombs Business School at the University of Texas, car dealerships. That's what he did. And you just kind of go around. I thought it was kind of fun to talk about. Let's just kind of look beneath the covers and try to understand.
8: The game was that bad?
6: The first three quarters. The fourth quarter was absolutely
8: amazing. Let's start researching. This game is not going there.
6: All right. So let's move to this. Lindsey Clancy jurors continue to give interviews. And I want to share. The hunt is on for the one juror, the holdout juror, right? Who we now know, because of Gayle King's investigative journalism, is a black man. He wasn't just a black man, he still is, presumably.
8: She was so broken up about that.
6: A black man. Yeah, she had to sit with that for a while.
8: How dare someone be a free thinker?
6: What is that? Let's take a second to unpack that. When that gobsmacked, to borrow a phrase from our friends across the pond, when that gobsmacked Gayle King, what does that imply? Why did she need to sit with that for a minute, that the lone holdout juror was a black man?
7: She was picturing
8: implicit racism that she believes in
7: a MAGA hat. Sorry, she was picturing a white guy in a MAGA hat,
6: yes,
7: who hates her. That's it.
9: Really? I wasn't even picturing that when I thought, like, who did you picture?
6: She definitely pictured a white guy. I think it was a white man she pictured.
9: It was Massachusetts.
6: And okay, that's fine. But then, but it's deeper. The implication is there's no way that a black man, that's what I'm trying to get at.
9: Yeah.
6: What? Would look at the evidence, would use reason and logic,
8: would disagree with a female's opinion.
7: Mm.
8: I think that's what it is. I think there's an expected level of tolerance of women's opinions, and because Gayle is black also, she believes that tolerance, that black men would tolerate her exact same opinion more than anybody else.
6: That's what it is? It's like,
8: yes,
6: an expected subservience?
8: Yes. Yes.
9: Hmm.
6: It's really interesting. Okay, obviously 90% of black people vote in the same direction. Okay, so with that comes a presumption of groupthink in and outside of the group, right? So in other words, it's not just a presumption of Republicans that black people are going to vote on the left, but it's a presumption within black people you should vote on the left, right? And so I think when Gayle's doing that, she's saying that's the correct opinion, and kind of therefore that's the left opinion,
8: mm-hmm,
6: and why would a black man deviate from the correct opinion?
8: Mm-hmm.
6: That's what I'm not sure it's subservience. I'm sort of like thinking she's like, the 11 got it right. The 11 were in a minority, meaning women.
9: Yeah, you're right.
6: Minorities should think together to see righteousness.
9: Yep.
6: What is this minority doing on his own?
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11: Fox News. I'm Tom Graham. The Federal Reserve hikes the key interest rate for the first time in 3 years. Fed Chair Kevin Warsh says, well, it could help combat rising prices.
15: Job gains have kept pace with the workforce, and the unemployment rate has changed little. But inflation remains elevated.
11: The Fed voting unanimously for a quarter point increase. Federal investigators say they've broken up a fraud scheme in Los Angeles. The owner of a nonprofit and others are accused of stealing money meant to combat homelessness.
16: In total, they received over $130 million taxpayer dollars meant for the homeless, and at least $18 million went to a home in Greece, a vacation in Tahiti, even building a $1 million nightclub here in Los Angeles.
11: Fox's Matt Finn in Los Angeles. 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
3: From the Mitch Wright Plumbing, Heating, and Air News Desk, the news you need now. Here's Josh Rivera.
17: In-person motor vehicle renewals were paused on Wednesday. It's being described as a temporary service change by the Shelby County Clerk's office in order to work through a backlog of dealer paperwork. New Shelby County Clerk LaSonia Hall has been prioritizing getting the offices back on track. Reportedly, employees also worked on Saturday for a special session to knock out the remaining paperwork that needed to be finished. It's all part of her motor vehicle service recovery initiative. This all comes after Hall found 34 crates of unprocessed automobile dealer packets that included registrations, applications, and titles for customers still left waiting. As far as in-person vehicle renewals go, they're expected to resume on Thursday. And the Coach Charles Huff Show is back on the air tomorrow night as the Tigers are looking to jump to a 3-1 start after losing their first game of the season to Boise State. Coach's Show starts.
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6: I can't get enough of it. I could watch this thing on TikTok.
23: It's Trump.
6: Doom loop.
24: I'm curious about the jurors themselves, because we know it was 9 women, 3 men. What was the age range? What was the racial makeup? I haven't heard any of that. What was it?
25: 70-ish to 22.
24: Mm-hmm.
25: And one person of color, and then everybody else was white. A lot of the jurors had children.
24: Uh-huh. And one person of color was a person of color, a woman or a man?
25: A man.
24: A man. Is a holdout juror a person of a black man?
25: Yes.
24: A black man is a holdout juror?
25: Yes.
24: Well, I have to sit with that for just a second.
0: I like my read. I think she was picturing a white guy because she assumed that the holdout juror hates women, because how dare he not see that Lindsay Clancy was but a woman who was all mixed up in her emotions, and how did he not let her off? And when she was faced with the reality that it's not a MAGA-hatted white guy, it really shook her.
6: Yeah. Well, I definitely think she thought it was a white guy. I definitely think that. I don't know about the MAGA hat. You're probably right. You're probably right. She assumed he was. I'm just thinking about that statement, Dan. Like,
9: but that's what they're saying, essentially.
6: I mean, white guys are bad. That's what
8: we're the worst.
6: White guys are bad guys.
8: I learned that from the Green Lantern series. I've learned that.
6: Seriously, like, white guys are bad guys.
9: Right. We're the serial killers.
6: And that's why lefty white guys are so, honestly, like you called it, the performative male, or...
8: And what have we ever done for society?
6: It's like you're putting on an act. You have to put on an act, so I'm not a bad guy. I'm not a bad guy. I'm in touch with my emotions.
9: Because you're told that you're bad. Like, I grew up in liberal circles in Connecticut, and I was told that I was bad already just by kind of, like, being who I am. So I have to go out of my way to rectify that for other people. And I've been told
6: that. The burden of proof is on you.
9: Exactly. Right. I'm guilty until proven innocent.
8: And that's why you guys tip more.
9: Yeah.
6: Yes.
9: But seriously, like, in dating life in my 20s, I was guilty and, But yeah,
8: no. That's why you guys tip more. You wanted to, and the only people tipping
9: honestly,
8: in those
9: probably,
8: little areas,
9: yes.
8: To circle back to the last topic, is white guys.
9: Yeah,
8: nobody else.
6: But the dude is they're on the hunt for him. Like NBC Boston is on the hunt for him. He doesn't want to be out there. His brother has spoken. Here's the headline. Lindsay Clancy's holdout juror's brother reveals details about why he chose guilty. Quote, it has nothing to do with religion. Goes on to say that he simply evaluated the evidence. That's what he thought. It's really wild then now to see them basically on a witch hunt for this black man that dared to think for himself. And in some way, and maybe I'm extrapolating too far, it's not unlike how Clarence Thomas has been treated his entire life. The only difference is that Clarence Thomas has been treated that way by, well, first black people, and then liberals at large who feel so emboldened to say horrible things. So now when I say liberals at large, I mean like white women, white men, say horrible things about Clarence Thomas because he dares to think on his own, and now this guy is an acceptable target.
8: At what point is this jury tampering for future juries?
9: Right.
8: Like, it has to be now. If they're retrying this case, every member, if the media is trying to hunt down this current juror, every juror going in that gets selected for this the retrial of Lindsay Clancy, it's going to be scared.
6: Yeah. I mean, I don't know how the prosecution pursues this case. I mean, they should, but I don't know how they do.
8: By the way, I'm not saying this hyperbolically or trying to be funny here, but, like, I absolutely see Lindsay Clancy speaking at the next DNC. Or them bringing her out or doing something with her.
6: No way.
9: Oh, dude.
6: No way.
8: When it happens.
9: It's not out of the realm of possibility.
6: No way.
0: Yeah, I don't know.
8: Watch.
0: They have enough crazy
6: but,
0: people.
6: Carol, when you say...
9: That's true.
6: Well, when you say, I don't know, like, are you 100% confident?
9: I'm like 99% sure, probably not. But no, that 1%.
0: I'm a poker player, so nothing is ever 100% until it's over. But I think, you know, I think it's a one-outer. There's unlikely that Lindsay Clancy speaks at the DNC. I would take that bet every single time that she doesn't.
6: Well, I get odds. Tim or I get odds. Yeah. I'm willing to take it if I get the right odds on this.
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1: Look, we are at a place in politics where I don't think anything is outside the realm of possibility, maybe even not outside the realm of probability. So we're sitting here today and we are experiencing, I've said this, I think this AI thing, and it's weird. I think this story is super important, super important. I went to a parent-teacher last night, okay? Not parent-teacher, back-to-school night, right? And that's where you go into the kids' classes and like in each classroom for 7 minutes and the teacher gives you the spiel on what they're learning. So I went to, I don't think this is a problem, AP World History. And at the end, the teacher said, hey, I just want to talk to y'all
2: for...
1: Huh?
3: We push, yep.
1: Yeah, they all have all those words like that. I'm just learning those. And he said, I just want to talk to you for a minute about AI. And we're like, okay. He's like, I know. It's all in the news. Everybody's talking about AI. He goes, I just want to tell you this. Last year, when I taught this course, I had 50-something students between a couple of different classes. Three of them were very well-versed in AI, whatever they use. I think he said Gemini was the one he rattled off. Because Gemini, I think, is
2: Best
1: integrated into
2: yep.
1: notes or something. It's integrated into something they use, right? Mm-hmm. So, like, three of the fifth, we'll call it 53, were really, really good at it and using it and this and that. Because all I want to talk to you about is ethics. He said, we can't catch them. The AI catchers, you know, they scare kids about that everything can read it. He goes, the AI catchers are way behind the AI, way behind it. So he goes, and I'm not against AI. Like, we need to use it. We use it as a tool. But if they don't learn how to write and they don't learn how to do some of these things the AI will do for them, they're not going to do well in the AP test because you don't have it with you in there. And they're just not going to learn how to critically think and put things together. And he goes, this year, so last year, three of 53, he goes, I got 60 this year, all of them, all 60. In 1 year's time frame, every kid is an expert in using AI like that. He goes, my point is, it's going that fast. And so you just need to be talking to them at home, is what he said. Like, we can't catch them. You just need to talk to them at home about ethical ways to use it. Anyway, I think that the reason I bring that up is the speed that we're experiencing this growth is massive. And so I think this is a super important conversation. I say that because I don't think it rates. I'm going to get my ratings. It's the number one story this week. I'll see how it's going on TV. My suspicion is it's actually not going that well. Mm-hmm. I don't think people are attuned to this. I think they should be. I think it's super important. And my position yesterday, if you watched The Will Cain Show, which you should.
4: Of course we do.
1: Is that you're living through in real time, which is a hard thing to do in real time, a PSYOP. Like, I think this is a massive PSYOP. I think this is a massive push for government regulation to scare the bejesus out of you about AI, and it will not service humanity. It will service a select few of government officials and tech tycoons who will benefit from limiting competition. That's what I think is happening. That doesn't mean I don't think that there's some scary parts of the future with AI, but I'll tell you this, Chuck Schumer is much scarier than AI.
5: Yeah, that's sort of so. The concept, when I take a look at this too, I compare it to like flock cameras. Like, I don't like flock cameras. I don't like being monitored. It can be used, although it could be used for very good reasons, when the wrong couple of people get their hands on it, it can go south really quickly. And they would regulate it to make sure that it's that way.
1: Kara, was it you or somebody I saw post this morning? Like, no, it wasn't you. The same people that give you like a 7-year permitting process, the Postal Service, the DMV, you know, you could just go on, now want control of the world's fastest growing technology. How is that good?
3: Yeah. Exactly. And that's the thing. Look, we're looking for shortcuts on how to understand this. And for me, when Bernie Sanders, Steve Bannon, and Randy Weingarten are all on the same side of slowing this down, I know I can be on the opposite side of that. And I also think that there's this questionable thing where We're moving towards it. Like you said yourself, you know, all the kids are using it, but it's not actually making money yet. It's not producing the level of cash that they're putting into it. So I think that there's a lot of that to it. They're trying to slow it down so that they could start making more money with it. I find this all to be very, very suspicious. And the fact that yesterday Meta, Mark Zuckerberg came out and said Meta had some, you know, issues with its program and that they delayed it. And that's what you do when you have some issues with your program. You don't ask the government to step in and help you. I think all of that is a big tell that it absolutely is a psych op.
1: Also the fear-mongering, because we've been through the fear-mongering, and if you haven't been anesthetized to the fear-mongering at this point, then you're just going to be, and I hate that term, an NPC in this video game, who can be motivated by fear, because it's so obvious. Here's Time Magazine a few years ago. Be worried. Be very worried. And that is a reference to climate change with a lonely polar bear sitting on a melting chunk of ice. Today it is, how dangerous are you? The AI tipping point. And as I said yesterday, that's just two. Peak oil, COVID, overpopulation, over and over and over. You are sold the great, in my mind, the greatest human motivator, fear.
3: Right. There's also, you know, the question of AI in schools. The people who stuck all of the kids on screens, I mean, the Randy Weingartens of the world, who made deals with all these, you know, computer companies to introduce screens into the classroom to get rid of books, are now saying, let's not have the kids use the technology that we imagine is going to be the main thing in the next decade or so. Like, how does that make any sense? Like, I don't want my kids writing their papers with it. And APUSH, you know, that's the American U.S. history, the class, the AP class. It really is a great example of, if they write the papers using AI, they won't do well on the test. That kind of thing is exactly where we should have AI usage, where you know you can't use it in the class because it's not going to help you long run, but you should learn how to use AI, and maybe you should use it to study, for example, for tests. And so this whole thing of like ban AI in the classroom, no, ban all screens in the classroom in that case. Let's get rid of all the screens. What are we doing here?
5: I find this to be a Chinese. I always think it's a Chinese psyop. It's the same thing. The last time I was here, I think we talked about data centers. And if they can slow our children and our growth, they aren't slowing themselves down. Their kids, I guarantee they're training their kids directly on AI and how to research and how to use it properly to move forward as much as they can in their own country. I really ultimately think this always boils down to, and a lot of times, both sides get paid off and both sides get these talking points or whatever, but a lot of times the left loves to run with those talking points. The same thing with climate change. With climate change, you know, they always go back to like us being energy independent. Climate change always boils down to us being energy independent, and we shouldn't be producing our own fuel. We shouldn't be having refineries, things like that. Things that slow us down in the global race.
1: Right. Why? It's funny for an ideology called progressive. It's very regressive.
5: I mean, it's the same thing when they call us fascists, and they're the ones that want a silenced speech that's anti what they believe. They literally use the opposite terminology for everything and point fingers and accuse the other side of doing what they are doing.
1: And then did you see Dario Modi, who is the CEO of Anthropic? He's the one driving much of this conversation. He's talked about an NGO that could be put into place to govern the process of what they're calling frontier AI. And the New York Post, Carol, as I'm sure you're aware, had a profile of all of these people. It's like seven of them, right?
3: Yeah.
1: And I don't think we have that, do we, Dan? Like, their pictures are enough. Just sometimes that old argument of just look at them is good enough. Like, just look at them. Mm-hmm. But these are people with their pronouns in their bios. They're into this thing called effective altruism, very, very into this thing called effective altruism, which sets them up as the arbiters of what is good for humanity. And I don't want these people in charge of what's good for humanity.
3: Right. And Bill Gates yesterday said he wants like an international commission. Like, no, thank you. Who's going to be on that international commission? We are the only game in town. It's us and China producing this. So please, like, the idea of an international commission is laughable. And of course, he's always pushing this kind of thing, and he pushed it during COVID as well. David Sacks, All In Pod, and he's in the Trump administration now, he had this great point. If you want to slow down AI and you're running these AI companies, go ahead and slow it down. What do you need the government for? Why? Everybody has to do it at the same time. It goes back to the whole, you know, libs don't want to pay taxes, they don't want to pay more, they don't pay tips, but they do want everybody to have to do it. So it's the same thing. It's like they need the government to slow everybody down and help them. And if you want to slow down, you could do it.
1: Let's take a quick break. We'll be right back with Carol Markowitz and Tim Young here on Will Kane Country.
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1: just to take
2: it
3: for real,
2: that'd be really funny.
4: It did actually.
2: Put
1: it back up.
2: Put it up while Tim talks.
1: No, yeah, please. Just sorry, put her Carol. Up over my face. That's fine. No, look, something. There's a slippery slope that happens here, and it happens to Islam. When Sadiq Khan took over in London, I don't know if you remember this or not, but they eliminated all bikini and underwear ads in public. You're not allowed to have them anymore because they said that it was body shaming to overweight women. Mm-hmm. But in reality, it's the Islamists coming in and saying, hey, we don't want women exposed anywhere.
2: The body shaming thing has been totally hollowed out.
5: Yeah.
2: Lizzo is a GOP-1 ad, okay? Mm-hmm. Serena Williams is a GOP-1 ad. Stop talking to me about body shaming now.
5: Yeah. I think that why they hate Sydney Sweeney so much is that they could not cancel her. It didn't work. They tried it with American Eagle. They wanted to destroy her. They wanted to destroy the brand. How dare she talk about, you know, kind of make a tongue-in-cheek joke about her G-E-N-E-S jeans. And they wanted to destroy her, and they couldn't. And it was really one of the moments where it was like a Bud Light moment where it didn't work. Their thing didn't work, and they lose their absolute minds when that happens. And that she continues to live and look good and thrive and be on billboards, they can't stand it. And I think it has very little to do with how attractive she is. There's a lot of attractive women in the world. It's like they didn't want this one in particular being on the billboards, and she is anyway, and they hate that.
4: And they see that as right wing, too.
2: Oh, I think Carol's onto something. Because let's put it to the test, okay? Who is an attractive woman on the left? Is it Jennifer Lawrence?
4: Anne Hathaway.
2: Yeah. I'm not that much of an Anne Hathaway guy.
1: Okay. Like a crazy leftist who is
5: Beyonce
1: is
5: was
1: really
5: on
1: attractive.
5: A Times Square billboard for years. You know, Beyonce is like attractive, definitely leftist, likes to show off her body celebrity on the left.
2: Yeah, and I think you're right. There would not be this reaction to Beyonce doing this ad in that exact same fashion. Oh.
1: Yeah, there would be a lot of those yes queen comments.
2: So I think you're right on the Beyonce versus Sydney Sweeney thing, but I do think, Tim, you have a point. Like, if Lindsay Clancy looked like Sydney Sweeney, I don't think she would have got as much sympathy.
1: Yes.
2: Like, that's the way you get 11 women in the jury box to be like, guilty.
1: Yeah, because every one of the women we've seen in interviews from that jury, you know their politics when you take a look at them. Like, immediately. Right. They look like these women who are out doing all the pro-Palestine protests and whatever else that you see everywhere, these anti-Trump things.
2: Poor Sydney Sweeney. All right, that's going to do it for us today. We appreciate Carol Markowitz. Make sure you check her out at The Carol Markowitz Show. Also, at Normally, those are podcasts you can get at Spotify or Apple, or at The New York Post, where she writes her columns. And Tim Young, check him out on X at Tim Runs His Mouth.
1: I'm not tipping for being here.
2: Thank you both.
5: Nice to see you.
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9: A bad reaction on Wall Street. Lisa Brady, Fox News. The Dow down 618 points at the bell, plunging back under 52,000 after the Fed raised its benchmark interest rate for the first time in more than 3 years, also signaling another hike may be needed.
10: Our decision comes at a time when the American economy appears to be strengthening. New hiring, private sector earnings, business capital investment. Each of these markers has improved in recent months and is pointing in a good direction.
9: But Fed Chair Kevin Warsh says inflation remains too high and that today's action will support a timelier return to the central bank's 2% target. President Trump has publicly pushed for a rate cut. A briefing for U.S. senators on AI led by Vermont Senator Bernie Sanders, who wants to ban superintelligence.
11: Now, Sanders is bringing in top AI researchers to meet with bipartisan senators. House Speaker Mike Johnson is advocating for tech companies to control their own AI models. He's concerned about Congress acting too aggressively on AI. But many Democrats

0: say Congress can't punt on AI. They say it's crucial that lawmakers get up to speed and intervene.
1: Fox's Chad Pergram on Capitol Hill. The House is cutting its current session short, letting members leave until after the midterms, which means no House decisions on AI or anything else for now, including Republican Congressman Thomas Massie's push to impeach War Secretary Pete Hegseth. A man convicted for his role in a deadly Afghanistan bombing, Mohammad Sharifullah, is sentenced to 20 years in prison after impact statements from families of the 13 U.S. service members killed.
2: Their loved ones were helping evacuate people during the U.S. withdrawal from Afghanistan. Virginia U.S. District Judge Anthony Trenga said he would have preferred sentencing Sharifullah for each of the service members killed.
1: Fox's Gernal Scott. 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
4: The Shelby County Clerk's Office pausing their in-person motor vehicle renewals today. They're trying to clear a backlog of dealer paperwork. The business, driver's license, and marriage units will remain open. Three women indicted in the death of 6-year-old Winter Jones are expected in court. All three facing charges now, including aggravated child neglect and criminally negligent homicide. Le Bonheur Children's Hospital once again being named one of the nation's best children's hospitals by U.S. News & World Report. This marks the 16th consecutive year that Le Bonheur has received this recognition, highlighting the hospital's care for children with various needs. Under sunny skies, temperatures are climbing back to near 100. Heat advisory in effect for this afternoon. The break in the heat returns early next week.
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6: All right, all right. Let's
11: go.
12: Yes, have some.
11: Here we go. Wednesday, September 16th, year of our Lord 2026, in the nation of Jake. Mostly sunny with a high of 97 degrees. Feels hotter than that. Heat advisory extended until Saturday at 8 p.m. They just went ahead and said, hey, the whole week. And look, the 10-day forecast, I'm looking at it. Looks like an honor roll student's report card right now. 97, 97, 97, 97, 93. Reminds me of freshman year. I got a 93 in geometry. But the rest of the grades tracked. That's about what I did on my report card back in 1993 or so. All right. The heat dome is upon us. I believe it's directly over Tennessee. So that would account for all the high temperatures you'll experience here. And I guess this is the final day of summer. Next week, it will technically be the autumn equinox. So fall will fall, but it's not going to feel like it because it's going to be in the 90s until Sunday. And then on Monday, I think it might get into the high 80s. So looking at 89. So the heat is going to linger a little bit. You can thank the heat dome. You can thank the super El Nino. It's weather. Sometimes it goes straight from summer to winter. It feels like it. Feels like it right now. All right. Freddie's in Memphis today. You guys see that? Freddie the German, the World Cup Freddie guy. He's on a college football tour. He was in St. Louis yesterday, made it to West Memphis today, and he was crowdsourcing things to do in Memphis, preferably indoors. So let's help Freddie the German out. Where should he go? If you were German and you were in Memphis for one day only, where would you tell yourself to go? Or something like that. 683-0989. Good indoor activities for Freddie the German. We'll get into that. Freddie's not the only celebrity who is in Memphis. I believe we've got another one. We got a pretty big name out there.
13: Elon.
11: Oh, there he is.
13: Elon.
11: Elon Musk announced on the All In podcast that he was living in Memphis. This was on Monday.
13: What?
11: He's living in Memphis. Where's he living? Well, Elon's kind of homeless. He's an independently wealthy, richest man in the world, trillionaire. But he's living in a trailer. Here we go.
14: I'm coming to you from the palace that I live in Memphis, which is an Airstream trailer.
15: This is Elon, by the way, doing what people don't believe he does. He sleeps on the factory floor. He's in Memphis helping build buildings and bring up
16: Colossus 2.
11: Yeah, the Colossus data center, I guess, the latest one. So he is staying in an Airstream trailer while they are building out the latest data center. I guess this would be over State Line Road area, Tulane Road. The South Haven newest Colossus macro hard, whatever. It's data center number 5. Elon Musk is hanging out about town. I mean, maybe you might see him out. Who knows? I wonder if he'll venture out and do anything. He'll probably just have things brought to his Airstream trailer wherever it might be. I wonder if he's in Memphis or he's in South Haven. You say Memphis is the general area. I find that to be interesting. That the richest man in the world is not at the Waldorf Astoria in New York City. He's in an Airstream in Memphis. He wants to be up close and personal in the build-out of this Colossus 2 data center, or whichever one it is. I don't know what they're calling them. I can't keep up with all the names. So I found that to be notable. We'll get into the AI stuff coming up in a little bit. Let's see, 3... former daycare workers charged in the death of 6-year-old Winter Jones appeared before a judge today. We'll get the latest on that story. Also, the latest on the AI drawdown. There's one tech bro, not Elon, but there's one of the tech bros who says, no, we're not doing any drawdowns. We're not doing any slowdowns. We're full steam ahead. So there just seems to be a lot of different opinions about how to move forward with AI. We do know that Bernie Sanders has artificial intelligence derangement syndrome. He's saying we need to ban superintelligence. So we might need to have a better acronym than artificial intelligence derangement syndrome, because I think that one's taken. But he's totally against it, and I can't think of a better guy than an 84-year-old man who told us the world was going to end in 6 years, 6 years ago. The existential threat. So we'll get into that as well. Plus, the return of Josh Rivera. Josh Rivera's back. How's it going, bud?
12: It's good to be back, and it's crazy to come back, and there's just so many different headlines and stories. It's almost like I'm jumping into the time machine. That's how it always feels like when I come back.
11: Yeah, it's you come back in town, all of a sudden, Elon Musk is living in an Airstream in Memphis.
12: Yeah.
11: And you had no idea.
12: I learned what an Airstream is today, by the way. I didn't know what that was.
11: You didn't know what an Airstream is? Airstream is like a trailer, man.
12: I looked it up, and I'm like, oh, I just thought it was just a trailer.
11: Well, it is. It's a brand. Airstream is a brand. I wonder if he empties the toilet in that thing himself.
12: Probably.
11: Cousin Eddie style.
12: Probably not.
11: Cousin Eddie style.
12: Probably
11: baby.
12: Has a robot to do it.
11: All right. We've got some headlines. Excuse me. We'll get into the X-Files. We'll play some name drop in a little bit. Got some Malco movie passes. And it is Wednesday. Josh Rivera will be spinning that wheel of weird a little bit later. All right. Anything you got for me? 683-0989. 683-09. 89. That is the phone number. That is also the Rick's Powder Coating text line. All right, let's see. Where are we going to start here? I was thinking about something earlier today. I was having some high-level discussions with, you know, management and some of my people on the inside with the Shelby County government and the city of Memphis government. You know, just firing off texts, kind of trying to get context on some of the stuff that's going on with the city and with the county with regards to really everything. You know, yesterday, for instance, we started out the show, Rivera. You were not here. Max, the producer, was alongside. He did a great job, thanks to Max. We were going over all the numbers for the Memphis Safe Task Force. It's been 1 year since Donald Trump signed a memorandum sending out the Memphis Safe Task Force in the ensuing weeks last year, last 2 weeks of September. U.S. agents from the U.S. Marshals, from FBI, THP, all started showing up and doing the good work of the Memphis Safe Task Force. You know, talked about some of the numbers, the arrest numbers. You know, they've gotten up in the thousands. They've served thousands of warrants. They've recovered hundreds of missing children. They've taken thousands of guns off the street. And you see it reflected in the crime numbers. Donald Trump made the announcement that crime was down 36% in Memphis in the year since the Memphis Safe Task Force was assembled and then came to Memphis. You also have C.J. Davis of the Memphis Police Department. She is saying the same thing, that crime is down. And they want to say that crime was going down anyway, but they are giving credit to the federal presence, the resources, freeing up MPD to do their good work. So it's been a net positive. All right, now I'm thinking to myself, after having gone through all these crime numbers and crime is trending in the right direction, you're not where you need to be just yet. This is not a time where you take your foot off the pedal. This is not where you go into a prevent defense, Ryan Silverfield style, you know, get a big lead at the half and have Texas San Antonio come back on you and beat you. That's not the time for that. You have good momentum. You keep your foot on the accelerator and you power through. Crime has been the number one problem in Memphis and Shelby County for not years, but for decades. Decades. I remember being a little kid in the 90s and seeing that crime was becoming a huge problem. We're talking about 30 or 40 years of a crime problem that has gotten worse and is the number one problem. Public safety. Mayor after mayor has said the crime problem is the number one problem. It contributes to every bad thing that Memphis and Shelby County has experienced. The crime runs people off. There's your population loss. It erodes your tax base so you can't afford things. And then your infrastructure starts to crumble. So the crime and public safety issue is number one, and so you get the Memphis Safe Task Force, which has helped the MPD freeze up resources so they can go out and fight crime. So now what do we have? City council members plan to ask task force to leave. That's the headline. This is one of the initiatives that's coming out of the Memphis City Council. Crime's down 36%. All those horrible things that happen to people, from homicide all the way down to their car getting stolen. All that crime is down, and we have at least two city council members who want to ask the task force to leave. What? Memphis City Council members Yolanda Cooper Sutton and Michael and Easter Thomas will ask the council to approve a resolution next month asking the Memphis Safe Task Force to leave the city. Both talked about the non-binding resolution near the end of the Tuesday, September 15th council meeting as the body heard from advocates for and several family members of people arrested by Immigration and Customs Enforcement in August during an immigration raid at El Corralón, a nightclub at Macon Road and Maria Street. During the early morning hours of Sunday, August 30th, federal agents entered El Corralón and arrested 121 people. Some were taken to the West Tennessee Detention Facility in Mason, Tennessee, while others were reportedly transferred to out-of-state facilities. Now, they had been staking out this nightclub for months. This was carefully planned. This wasn't just, hey, let's go shake down some brown people and see who we can deport. No, there were some bad hombres among those operating El Corralón. And they went in and they arrested the people who were present. And then they detained those who were in the country illegally, just as the federal agents should. And because of that, because Yolanda Cooper Sutton and Michael and Easter Thomas, they had a hard time hearing from some of the people affected. Mind you, it was not the ICE agents who brought children over into this country. It's not the ICE agents who were living in a land that they were not allowed to. It was these people who were living in the shadows. They were living afoul of the law, and they were caught. But because Yolanda Cooper Sutton and Michael and Easter Thomas, their hearts just bled for these people, they want the task force to leave. Listen, if you were intentionally trying to ruin a city and county, if you were trying to sabotage Memphis and Shelby County, intentionally tank the place, I don't know if you would do anything differently than what the governments of Memphis and Shelby County are doing. You have, for the first time in a long time, crime is down significantly. And again, crime and public safety is the number one issue. Everything else kind of radiates from that. And I'm sorry. On the day we hear all these great numbers on public safety, a year after the Memphis Safe Task Force gets to town, you want to do what? You want to ask them to leave? Because Immigration and Customs Enforcement was doing their jobs? Enforcing immigration? Unbelievable. So, yeah, they want the task force to leave. So you've got that. So, and then with regards to the data centers, the moratorium, for the first time in a long time, you have an entire industry who wants to come in and pay full tax rates. When's the last time that happened? Every time that you would get some sort of operation coming into Memphis or agreeing to set up shop, they wanted some huge tax abatement. And the city council and the county commission would cry about it. Why aren't they paying a full tax rate? We're giving the city away. They need to pay full taxes. These pilot programs are robbing the city blind. Well, you've got all these data centers that want to go up. But then you're like, nope. No, hey, we'll pay the full tax rate. Sorry, Memphis is not for sale. We don't want the pollution. Well, your guy over at U of M, he says the pollution's not really significant. Well, still, seriously, if you were an evil mastermind, you know, if you were like Lex Luthor and you wanted to destroy Memphis and Shelby County, you wouldn't even have to hatch an evil plan. You would just go to a city council meeting or a commission meeting or read about all the money they're spending they do not have and say, it looks like they got it. They got it under control. The destruction of this place will not be long. I will set my sights and hatch my plans elsewhere. Unbelievable. Now, speaking of, this U of M report, they did the satellite testing on the air pollution in the area around XAI, in the neighborhoods closest to it. I've got the audio of this U of M professor, and he is a gem. I want to listen to this guy. I could listen to him all day. I want to enroll in some science classes over at the University of Memphis just so I can listen to this guy. We're going to take a listen to his findings on the air pollution around XAI in the neighborhood. We'll do that. We'll also talk about AI.
6: How did I lose weight? And I did. Lean, right here. I did. I love this stuff. Listen, Brickhouse Nutrition been with me for a long time. So chatting with Miles, I'm up at like 235. True story, I never minded being 235, but you know what minded? My knees that were falling apart and my back. I'm like, I don't know, what before I started really lifting, probably about 190. So 235 was a lot. I said, I got to lose some LBs, Miles. He said, Dan, we're going to sic our team of docs and researchers on it, and we're going to get you a really good product because I don't want to take a lot of these needles and stuff. You know what he did? 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
11: All right. I think late in the program yesterday, because the city council meeting goes on from 3 until 6 or 7, it goes on during the program, so we just get things in piecemeal while the program is moving along here, 3 to 6 on News Talk 98.9. But we did get word late in the program yesterday that a study at the U of M, conducted by environmental health researcher Chunrong Jia, says that the SpaceX AI Colossus One data center has had minimal impact on air quality in southwest Memphis. All right, so while we were talking, he was talking. He was presenting his findings to the Memphis City Council, and I wish I could have been in the room. I really do. I mean, this guy's obviously very good at his job, but I love to listen to him. Because it comes alive. So I went and I got the audio of Dr. Chunrong Jia explaining, you know, their methodology and some of the limitations of said methodology. But man, I love this guy.
17: There are 35 turbines on site, 20 backup turbines. So the starting date was September 1st. Should we mention the air pollution, these gas turbines, although they use natural gas, which is considered a clean fuel, they still emit all these air pollutants like particulate matter, sulfur dioxide, carbon monoxide, nitrogen dioxide, and a list of all these what we call the hazardous air pollutants. But their emission rates by the vendor's specifications, all these emission rates were below 100 tons per year. So these turbines are considered minor sources, not major sources.
11: But minor sources, he says. By the way, this sounds like if Max the producer was from Asia. I don't know particularly what country this gentleman's from. That's it. This is what Max the producer would sound like if he was Asian. Yep. Yeah, so he goes on.
17: Regulation. So the major question here is people are really concerned about what the air quality is after the start, after the launch of XI gas turbines. Did the air quality become worse after the launch date? So what we did was to make a comparison of the air quality before and after launch of all these air turbines.
11: Yes.
17: It was unfortunate. There was no on-site monitoring data at in that area. Totally no. It's very unfortunate. So what we did actually, why we but now there are the satellites in the air. They are measuring all these air pollutants continuously. So we were able to extract the satellite data from September 1st of 2023 until August 31st, 2024, then 1 year after the launch. Next slide.
11: Slide.
17: Interestingly, we did not find significant increase in air pollution. Rather, we actually saw some decrease in air pollution levels.
11: Oh, wait, well, hold on a second. Well, you didn't see an increase in air pollution. In fact, you saw a decrease in the air pollution levels?
17: In the nearby communities, in particular, Boxtown, which is the closest community.
11: All right, so Boxtown, the air pollution went down. You said it was a decrease.
17: We actually saw some decrease in air pollution levels in the nearby communities, in particular Boxtown, which is the closest community.
11: All right, so what do you do if you're Keyshawn Pearson or Justin J. Pearson or any of the Pearsons or any of their friends or any of the activists who claim that the air pollution is getting worse and people are getting sick when Dr. Chunrong over here is telling you, actually, we saw a decrease. We saw a decrease in these, and actually, these are minor pollutants, these gas turbines. They're not major pollutants. You know what a major pollutant is? I've said it a million times before. Josh Rivera, what do you think the main driver of air pollution is?
12: Cars.
11: Cars. That's right. As Gary Newman said, cars. So these gas turbines, while they're big, and they burn natural gas, which is a cleaner burning fuel, as Dr. Chunrong Jia pointed out, they are minor pollutants. Because they've got the catalytic system on them, right? Kind of like a diesel truck. So you've got all this data. They're saying, hey, these data centers are not major drivers of pollution. In fact, the sample we have shows that the air pollution went down. And couple this with last June, I think, they did a air quality study, and it said that there's no meaningful increase since XAI came to town. I mean, that had to be tough for, you know, Keyshawn Pearson, who I think spoke later. Because that's like cutting your legs off. You got none left to stand on when Dr. Chunrong Jia says, yeah, we didn't really find much more. In fact, it was a decrease.
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23: Fox News, I'm John Saucier. The Federal Reserve voting unanimously to raise interest rates by a quarter point today. Fed Chairman Kevin Warsh explains the economy remains strong despite uncertainty in the Middle East.
24: Job gains have kept pace with the workforce, and the unemployment rate has changed little. But inflation remains elevated.
23: Most of the Federal Reserve members say they expect to see at least one more rate hike before the end of this year. Concerns about the advancement of artificial intelligence rising as Kentucky Republican Senator Rand Paul on Fox says communities shouldn't necessarily be worried about AI taking away their jobs.
25: The one thing we can say from looking back in history is there has never been a technology that permanently displaced workers. Through innovation, more jobs were created.
23: Well, Congress is looking at the Frontier Act. It's bipartisan legislation introduced to establish national safety guardrails for the development of artificial intelligence. 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
26: U.S. Marshals confirmed that a murder suspect responsible for the death of a 15-year-old Millington girl has finally been found on the other side of the world. The 23-year-old Seth Walls was found in Ljubljana, Slovenia, after missing for 3 years. 4 years ago, on September 11th, Haley Reedy was found shot to death in Millington, which resulted in an investigation and an eventual arrest warrant for Wells. Wells was charged with second-degree murder and reckless endangerment with a deadly weapon. Interpol confirmed Wells' fingerprints since he was using an alias in Slovenia. He's currently in custody and waiting to be extradited back to the United States. And this morning, the trio of women indicted in connection to the death of 6-year-old Winter Jones at Kidd University appeared in court for their arraignment, where all three entered a not guilty plea. Two of the three women in this case were released on Monday on $50,000 bonds.
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6: 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Coming up in a little bit, I'll get your suggestions on where Freddie the German should go. Is there a place indoors, preferably on account of the heat dome? 97 degrees for the high, feels much hotter than that. Eh, because we're right under the heat dome. All right, so what should Freddie the German do? Freddie the German rose to fame during the World Cup. He came stateside, and he was going to World Cup matches. I guess he had so much fun stateside, he decided to come back over and do a college football tour. I imagine he'll be down in Oxford for Ole Miss LSU. Is that what I'm thinking? That would probably be the best game to go to if you're in the Mid-South. Unless he wanted to go check out Memphis and UT Martin. You know, no shame in that, but I'm pretty sure he's going to want to check out. I mean, that's a blood feud right now, man. Ole Miss and LSU, that's Lane Kiffin going down to Oxford. We're coming up to Oxford because he's down Baton Rouge now. Regardless of where Freddie's going, he is in Memphis today. I guess they stayed over in West Memphis. Is that right, Rivera? I was following it on Twitter. I guess they got to West Memphis, and he said, hey, I can see the pyramid from here. And I think that he answered his own question when he asked, where should we go? I think you should go right over to that pyramid.
8: You should go check it out. Yeah, there's a lot of things
6: right
8: to do
6: there.
8: Over there.
6: You got to do that. Let's see. There's all kind of stuff to do. I mean, you can do Graceland since you're in Memphis.
8: First time people, they should go check out Graceland.
6: Yeah, so I'm thinking the basics, but where should he eat? You know, that's a big thing. You know, barbecue shops, good spot. I think that, and this is I might be unpopular opinion among a lot of the diehard Memphians, but I think since he's from Germany, he should at least make an appearance in Germantown, yeah? He should get over to Germantown. It's like his namesake and go to the commissary and get some food. I'm a big fan of the commissary. It's still like, it's weird. You go to the Germantown commissary, it's like being in a different century. It's just, it's old. It's awesome. I love it. All right, so where should Freddie the German go? We'll talk about that a little bit. Also, this AI drawdown. They're saying we need an AI kill switch. We need to pause the development of super intelligence. And to be honest with you, this all seems very orchestrated. It seems like it's fitting hand in glove with the data center debates. And to be honest with you, the more people who come out in favor of an AI slowdown or shutdown or kill switch or guardrails, it's all people I do not trust to do anything. It's Bernie Sanders and Elizabeth Warren and Kamala Harris. And even on the other side, it's like Steve Bannon. I'm not so sure. When I see people like that line up behind something, I am automatically skeptical. All right, but I do want to get back into something we were just talking about. Dr. Chunrong Jia from the University of Memphis. He's an environmental researcher. He was, I don't think, commissioned. They commissioned him to do it. I think that they just do this kind of stuff. A lot of people want to say, oh, this U of M study was funded by SpaceX AI to get the result they wanted. I'm not sure that a public university can do that kind of thing. Maybe a private researcher could be paid off, but the U of M did a study on the emissions and the pollution from these gas turbines. Now, how would you like to be Justin J. Pearson or Keyshawn Pearson? Think about it. You have been saying for years now, protect our air. In fact, Keyshawn Pearson went before the city council with a little makeshift sign. Looks like he got a Sharpie, and he wrote protect our air on a sheet of paper. And he had prepared his 90-second speech about enacting a moratorium on data centers. So he's all ready, you know, for a dramatic, moving, stirring statement against the data centers in favor of the moratorium. But he gets upstaged by Dr. Jia. Mr. Chunrong Jia was saying, yeah, there's not a whole lot of pollution going on as a result of these gas turbines. Just a reminder, how would you like it if you're ready for your speech about protecting the air and people getting sick and the pollution levels being untenable? And then this guy gets up here.
0: These gas turbines, although they use natural gas, which these turbines are considered minor sources, not major sources by regulation. Interestingly, we did not find significant increase in air pollution. Rather, we actually saw some decrease in air pollution levels in the nearby communities, in particular Boxtown, which is the closest community.
6: So imagine getting ready to get up and give your speech against data centers, calling for the moratorium, and that guy upstages you. Oh, well, here's what Keyshawn Pearson did. He went up there anyway.
5: I'm Keyshawn Pearson, the executive director of Memphis Community Against Pollution. I'm here because I want you all to protect our air.
6: Well, hold on. He just said that the air... air pollution has decreased. The air is not under assault, according to the doctor, the researcher. Where are you a doctor? Are you Dr. Keyshawn Pearson? Are you a researcher? What's your area of expertise? I would like to know. Do you have any credentials, sir? I'll take the U of M environmental researcher, the guy who went to school for this stuff, who is a doctor, who knows how to measure, knows how to interpret the pollution levels, as he said, went down, they decreased. But go on, sir.
5: I'm here because it is time for us to build an ark. The rain is coming.
6: Ah, yeah.
5: June 5th of 2024, a statement was made by Protect Our Aquifer, Young, Gifted, and Green, and Memphis Community Against Pollution, because the rain is coming. Now people are finally listening because Elon Musk, Sam Altman, and other tech oligarchs are talking about an AI slowdown. But we have been here yelling to you for over 2 years that the rain is coming. We are paying the cost every single day for every turbine that they erect. In South Haven, there are over 50 methane gas turbines operating at this exact moment.
6: Which are all minor polluters, you see? They are minor, he said. Not major, but minor.
5: Contributing to the loss of life prematurely, as well as the degradation of our air quality.
6: Well, he said that it went down, actually. So, God, he had this whole thing all planned. I'm going to say the rain is coming. We need to build an ark. I'm going to make this like a Noah's Ark thing. I'm going to, you know, like an allegory from the Bible, you see. I'll be doing my preacher bit here.
5: And we are here looking at air pollution studies by our own universities to dissuade the concerns and minimize the pain that people feel every single day.
6: All right. Well, no. See, you're not looking at studies to minimize people's pain. You're looking at the studies to get the actual facts. That's what you're doing. That's why you're looking at studies. Because you can't just say, we feel like the air is getting polluted. You actually have to know if the air is getting polluted, you see. But they said that the air pollution has not gone up, it's gone down. The turbines are minor polluters, right? I mean, so, look, it's like going to the doctor convinced that you're sick. This is like a hypochondriac. I know I'm sick, doc. There's nothing wrong with you. But I'm sick, doc. But we can't find anything wrong with you. We've done MRIs. We've done x-rays. We've hit your knee with a hammer. We looked down your throat with a tongue depressor. We've run blood tests. We had you pee in a cup. We've done everything we can do. You're not sick. Maybe it's in your head. Have you thought about, I don't know, going hiking, listening to some classical music, meditation, get in the weight room, buddy. Go do some squats. Go do some deadlifts. You might feel better. Go get another hobby. Go back to school. Become a researcher. Take some classes with Dr. Chunrong Jia.
5: We need you to protect our air, protect our future, and doing so by passing the moratorium for the city of Memphis.
6: All right. Well, thanks for that. Appreciate it. Well, it kind of is like, all right, you know, you're saying, people are hurting and the air's getting polluted and we need to protect the air. But the guy with all the credentials, he just shot holes in all of that. So he had to feel pretty goofy. I bet he didn't, though. I bet he didn't feel goofy at all. He just said, you've got people from our university trying to undermine us. Well, with facts? Listen, if your position is undermined by facts and research, you don't have much of a position. No leg to stand on. Now, he mentioned a couple things. He said Elon Musk and Sam Altman and other tech oligarchs are calling for this AI slowdown. Not all of them. Not all of them. When did Mark Zuckerberg turn into the Giga Chad? That's what I want to know. Because he's not having it. Mark Zuckerberg is saying, we don't need a government-mandated slowdown. We just need to act responsibly. In fact, I love this. First of all, Zuckerberg has gone from being like a robot himself into being, you know, Giga Chad. You know, he's out there, he's surfing with the American flag. Well,
8: he looks a lot
6: you know?
8: Better. His hair has grown out. Yeah. He has a really cool necklace. I mean, he looks better.
6: It's almost like he got turned into a real boy. Like, you know, Pinocchio style. You know, somebody, Geppetto showed him a little love. All right, so we've got Mark Zuckerberg. All right, and so he put out a long tweet. He says, every lab has the responsibility and incentive to move at the pace required to train its models safely and the ability to take its own actions to ensure that happens. The reality is, and he goes into, you know, a lot of this stuff is esoteric. It's a lot of industry jargon. But this is really the meat of it. When he talks about the way that he has done things, that Meta has done things. He said Meta delayed shipping Muse. I guess that's their AI model. Meta delayed shipping Muse for several months to focus on safety and security. We didn't call for everybody else to do this before we would. We just did it as part of our day-to-day work because it was clearly the right thing for people and for us. I'm proud of the security foundations we've built. That's essentially it. Hey, we delayed our product. We didn't rush it through. And we didn't call for everybody else, so we didn't call a timeout. Because that's what Anthropic is doing. They're looking at it and saying, hey, we're way behind. We've overextended ourselves. We are in the red. We need to call a timeout or we're going to lose. That's essentially what Anthropic is doing, this Dario fella's doing. And because everybody is being affected by the market, they're all kind of overextended themselves. Elon's building a bunch of these data centers. You know, he's got, you know, lawsuits, and he's absolutely in favor of kind of taking a time out. Zuckerberg's not. Zuckerberg's a Giga Chad. And this Jensen Huang guy from NVIDIA, he's not having it either. I think they're looking at it saying, this is overblown. And by the fact that you've got the same hyperventilators, like the Bernie Sanders and Elizabeth Warrens, who, by the way, they have no idea what they're talking about. They are out of their depth when it comes to AI. They see this as an opportunity. They are the kind of people who will lick their fingers, see which way the wind's blowing, and they'll say, oh, yeah, this is an issue that we have to be on. Oh, it's a threat? Oh, it's a threat, and we can save people from a threat? Yes. Let's call for safety Uber Alice, because that's all you're hearing about. It's all you're hearing about. Zuckerberg, he's like, nope. Zuck on that. We are not slowing down. We're not calling for the government to tell us what to do. Rusty knife theory, if you'll recall. Just put down the rusty knife. You ain't got to ask your dad to take it away from you. You wanted the rusty knife. You just had to have the rusty knife. They told you it wasn't a good idea, but you found the rusty knife. You're going to play with it. You're going to cut some stuff, including your own hand. Take it away from him, a rusty knife. Just put it down. Put it down, you idiot. All right, 683-0989. That is my number. Let's see where you guys are going to send Freddie the German. And hopefully, maybe we'll get Elon to call the show. We need to find out where that dude's Airstream is. I don't want to stalk him or nothing. But if he's set up shop in Memphis, we got to get him into the studio. We got to do it. I might even trek out to the...
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1: As low as 60 degrees can be deadly for children left in the car. 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

0: welcome back to the program.
1: Yes, have some.
0: Yeah, Nation of Jake. News Talk 98.9, the roar of Memphis. I've got some more stuff from the Memphis City Council meeting. They're talking about adding bathrooms to city parks and green spaces and trails. Yeah, adding bathrooms. You guys know how much a bathroom costs to build? Or it costs the city? I guess they're ordering up these prefabricated bathrooms. You don't want to know.
2: It's a horrible idea.
0: Oh, my goodness. Well, it's a horrible idea for a lot of reasons, because these turn into drug dens and,
2: yep,
0: you know, rape dungeons.
2: Creepy dudes
0: that
2: inside.
0: Said, yeah. Yeah. But I heard the pitch for these bathrooms, and you will be astounded at what the city is willing to pay for them. All right. We'll get into that. I just saw where Freddie decided to eat lunch. Freddie was still over in West Memphis near the hotel where he stayed. I think that, let's see. Freddie is eating Ron's Soul Food. Do we know where that place is? I've never been to Ron's.
2: That sounds, I think,
0: Soul Food.
2: I think that's out in West Memphis, right, or in Arkansas over
0: yeah,
2: there.
0: Yeah, Ron's Family Affair, Southern style.
2: Yeah, it's West Memphis.
0: Yeah, I just said that.
2: Oh, sorry, I didn't hear that
0: West
2: part.
0: West Memphis. Yeah, he's over there. Which I don't know. I mean, no offense to Ron or his family, but I would not eat there. If I was in the Memphis area,

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1: 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Any number of trendy coffee shops. It was mostly coffee shops and florists. 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I like Tops a lot. Or, you know, if you're barbecued out, hit up Huey's or something. I wish I could send them to the Belmont Grill, but they shut down. They might be reopening that bad boy, though. Other spots to send Freddie. And also, I wonder where Elon is eating. Has there been an Elon sighting? 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Getting that thing up and going online.
2: Elon, God! U.S. Olympians do it. 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
14: Inflation is too high. Elisa Brady, Fox News. That bottom line from Fed Chair Kevin Warsh after the central bank's first interest rate hike in more than 3 years, a unanimous vote for a quarter point increase. Warsh says economic activity is expanding at a solid pace, but that uncertainty also remains elevated.
15: Consider the geopolitical landscape of shocks and uncertainty, and you begin to appreciate the resilience of the U.S. economy.
14: President Trump is repeating his call for rate cuts, just posting that the country is booming with new investment and that interest rates should be 1% or less because we're the best credit in the world. The president hits the road for a critical midterm race in North Carolina, where the former Republican Party chair, Michael Whatley, is running for Senate.
16: Now, the White House says President Trump will be focusing on restoring law and order, really his public safety successes, while campaigning for Whatley here in his hometown, as crime and public safety have been focal points of Whatley's campaign.
14: Fox's Madison Scarpino with the crowd gathering in Gastonia outside Charlotte. Whatley has been trailing in polls behind Democrat Roy Cooper, the state's former governor and attorney general. Federal safety investigators are at the scene of last night's deadly news helicopter crash in L.A.
17: This happened last night, 7 p.m., north of downtown L.A. The local NBC affiliate is covering a fatal bus accident. When the helicopter malfunctions, witnesses say it

0: literally falls from the sky straight down, crashing near a commercial building, igniting a fire and killing three.
1: Fox's William Lajeunesse, the pilot and reporter, were killed along with the man on the ground. The NTSB says voice transmissions from the cockpit after the reporter's last hit will be part of the probe. That helicopter was hovering over a deadly accident. The driver of an SUV arrested on suspicion of murder after hitting a city bus, killing at least two people, injuring several others. America is listening to Fox News.
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12: 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Midtown, Madison Avenue at Cleveland Street, a crash. And in Whitehaven, Winchester at Airways Boulevard, accident working as well. Michael Higgins, your total traffic.
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18: All right, welcome back to the Heat Dome.
19: Yes, have some.
18: That's right, the Heat Dome, man, all week. I was looking at the temperatures, 97, 97, 97, 97, 97, 93. I'm having flashbacks. I could bring home a report card that said 97, 97, 97, 97, 97, 93. My dad would have said, what happened here in geometry? That was the 93. Because back in my day, a 93 was a B. Oh, it's hard to even hear. 93 is a B. Now it's an A. Now I think anything above 90, 90 and above is an A, from what I understand. When did they change that? It was 94 to 100 was an A when I was coming up, and a 94 was a soft A. You'd almost rather have a hard B than a 94. Ugh. But 97, you were smooth sailing, baby. Woo! 97 and above. Yeah, couldn't beat that. But that's what you're getting now with the temperatures. 97 and above. A heat advisory under the Heat Dome until Saturday at 8 p.m. So, was that about a halftime during the Tigers game? Heat advisory until then. Tigers will kick off at 6 against UT Martin at the newly renovated Simmons Bank Liberty Stadium. We will have the kickoff for you at 6 p.m. with pregame programming starting at 2 p.m. Josh Rivera will have Tigers game day on your home for Memphis Tiger football. All right, coming up in a little bit, we'll get into this controversy over Macklemore and Ed Sheeran. No, we won't.
20: I was like, is that something you really want to talk about?
18: I would never talk about those clowns, man. I don't know who I dislike more, Ed Sheeran or Macklemore. Probably Macklemore.
20: I'd say Ed Sheeran.
18: Really? You like Macklemore better than Ed Sheeran?
20: I mean, not to say I like him more, but I mean, if I had to pick them for one over the other for a specific reasons, because I think Macklemore's music is better, if anything.
18: All right, let's break this down. Macklemore has one song. It's about a thrift store.
20: He has another song I like, too. One other song.
18: What song is that?
20: What's the name of it? Let me look it up, because I know it's one of his more famous songs.
18: As far as I'm concerned, the only Macklemore I care about is the old convenience store in Germantown where I used to get Laffy Taffy.
20: Can't Hold Us, Glorious, and Downtown. Those are good songs. I like those
18: Never heard of them. I've only heard of the thrift shop song, the Goodwill store. Song, yeah. So there's that novelty song. Ed Sheeran, I don't know any of his songs either. That said, he actually plays guitar, right? He's a little leprechaun guy. He's a little leprechaun. He has that lazy eye. Little ginger, but he does play guitar, so I do have some respect there. And from what I understand, Edward Sheeran does not hate Jews, and I'm pretty sure that Macklemore hates Jews.
20: Oh,
18: yeah, he's like dressed up. He dressed up with like a hook nose and he hates the Jews. Yeah, Macklemore's a big time anti-Semite. Does not care for the Jews. Old Macklemore. So you might want to rethink that, Rivera. You don't want to be associated with a anti-Semite.
20: No, I don't. I don't. Macklemore. Also because people think I am Jewish half the time.
18: What?
20: You didn't know that?
18: No, people think you're Jewish?
20: Dude, sometimes I get Jewish more than I get Hispanic.
18: Really?
20: I was just asked if I was
18: the name
20: Jewish.
18: Like Rivera?
20: No, I mean, before they know my name, they look at me
18: Geraldo's
20: and they think I'm Jewish.
18: Jewish, yeah?
20: Yeah.
18: Geraldo's Jewish. All right. I did not know that.
20: I think it's the hair.
18: I did not know that. I learned that today. All right, so let's see. Coming up, City of Memphis. The Memphis City Council meeting was all about this moratorium and all about the SAFE Task Force. But there were some things that happened at the Memphis City Council meeting I want to get into. They're talking about building these bathrooms. You'll never guess how much it cost. What do you think about cost for the city to build a bathroom? Give it a ballpark in your head.
20: $2 million? Oh, sorry. I didn't hear the in your head until I said 2 million.
18: We will get into it coming up. I've got a clip to listen to. We'll also get into the X-Files. We'll see what's trending online. Let's see. We've got some local headlines to get into, though. We'll blow through the headlines, courtesy of the Nation of Jake News Network. Let's see. Three former daycare workers plead not guilty. Today, they were in front of a judge. Tametria Nori, Amelia Harden, and Sabrina Powell were indicted on charges of aggravated child neglect, criminally negligent homicide, and tampering with or fabricating governmental records in the death of 6-year-old Winter Jones, who was left on a daycare bus at Kidd University in Cordova back in August on a day where temperatures reached 109 degrees. Let's see, 99 on the mercury. The heat index was way, way higher. The three appeared in Shelby County Criminal Court Judge James Jones's Jr.'s courtroom. Good Lord. Judge James Jones Jr. On the charges stemming from the death of Jones, a nonverbal autistic child. Jones was dropped off at Kidd University Daycare in Cordova on August 13th. Supposed to be taken via bus to Macon Hall Elementary School. She was never taken off the bus. So following the death of Winter Jones, daycare owner Raven Marshall Lewis surrendered Kidd University's license, effectively closing that center. And so these three, Powell, Nori, and Harden, will stand trial or cut a deal. That's the latest. They pleaded not guilty today. Let's see. The vehicle tag renewals have been paused at the Shelby County Clerk's Office today to tackle the backlog that was waiting there for new Shelby County Clerk LaSonia Hall.
19: We've never had a backlog.
18: All right, so they're not doing in-person motor vehicle renewals today. I guess they'll be doing some other things. You need a marriage license or something else, but they've got some 8,000 unprocessed motor vehicle tag applications, a lot of them from the dealerships. And that was a big deal. A lot of the dealerships were like, hey, we're having trouble delivering what we need to our customers. Because when you pay for tax, tag, and title and all that stuff, that's part of it. They take care of it, and they send you your tag in the mail. So for not having a backlog, that's quite a bit.
19: We've never had a backlog.
18: You know, there's something pretty simple. I didn't think of this, but I was told that part of the problem is that the Shelby County Clerk's Office, they have to toggle between their local system and the state system. Like, they have to open up two different windows, two different systems. It's not just tabs, right? So just having dual monitor setups is going to save people a bunch of time. And you would think that that would be easy. A dual monitor setup? I'm looking at three monitors. I got five monitors now. I have five monitors set up. You know where I got most of my monitors? The same place you can get a George Foreman grill for $5. The Goodwill. Didn't Macklemore, didn't he rap about that?
20: The thrift store, yeah, basically.
18: At the thrift shop. You can go to the Goodwill and you can get HDMI monitors, man. They're everywhere. I've got one that I'm not using over in the corner. I took it from Handsome Rob's house and I had it set up, and then I'm like, it's too many monitors. So I've got six monitors, one not in use, five that I've got set up. I could donate some to LaSonia Hall, and then people could have dual monitors and maybe some Windows 11. So, yeah, hopefully she'll get it all cleaned up and get that place working. How about this? 13 arrested for a $250,000 chicken heist. A man was arrested along with 12 other people after the Memphis Safe Task Force said they were executing an arrest warrant for him and caught the group trying to steal $250,000 worth of chicken. Javonte Johnson, not Javonte, was charged with possession of a firearm and theft of property. He's currently held in jail on a $280,000 bond. On September 15th, yesterday, law enforcement said they were conducting a warrant pickup on Javonte Johnson for aggravated robbery on Lamar. When they pulled up behind the hotel, they said Johnson, along with 12 other people, was seen unloading stolen pallets of chicken from an 18-wheeler. When the individuals saw the police, they were accused of running away. However, the task force says they were able to arrest everyone, including Robert Wilson, who was identified as the driver of the semi-truck. Wilson told police he was trading his load to pay off a drug debt that he owed to one of the men who was also arrested. He says he made a deal with the man to take the load as payment for the drugs. So this guy was buying so many drugs, he owed this guy, what, $250,000 worth of chicken? I don't know if I would accept chicken as payment for drugs or really anything else. I would accept cash, maybe guitars. I'm thinking electronics. Not monitors for my computers. I already have plenty of those. I'm trying to think of, like, if I bartered, what would be something I would take in lieu of cash? It would not be chicken. Is this uncooked chicken? I know it's got a street value of $250,000. You know, maybe it was a smaller sum. Maybe he owed this guy 50 grand. He goes, hey, I'll give you five times that, but it's going to have to be in chicken. Is this frozen chicken? Where do you store $250,000 worth of chicken? I had trouble today, Rivera. I bought $11.53 worth of chicken, and I had trouble fitting it in my fridge. I had to find a place for it because it was on one of those big styrofoam deals.
20: It's a good problem to have.
18: It was that Heritage Farms chicken. I'm going to put it on the Foreman grill that I got from the Goodwill. All right, let's see. We've got one charge after a victim kidnapped and beaten with wooden sticks. Sounds violent. A man is accused of kidnapping, robbing, and beating a victim with wooden sticks. Multiple sticks? Devontae Ivory was charged with aggravated robbery and aggravated kidnapping. His bond has been set at $250,000. On September 1st, a victim was walking southbound on Pope Street near Pacific Faxon in the Highland Heights area. A silver Infiniti with red on its rear bumper pulled up to him. The two backseat passengers got out of the vehicle, grabbed him, and threw him inside the car. When he was in the car, the driver and front passenger hit the victim with wooden sticks and pointed their handguns at him. Wooden sticks? I'm trying to think. Dowel rods, you think? You think wooden dowels? Or were they sticks off a tree? Like you would pick up in your yard so you don't run over them with the mower. Let's see. The driver then drove off while the other three passengers continued assaulting the victim. Minutes later, the suspects demanded the victim's money and phone. The driver of the vehicle then dropped the victim off on Hillcrest, pointed a handgun at him, and said if the victim called police, they'd kill him. The victim told MPD he did not walk directly home, so the suspects could not see where he lived. That's smart. On September 3rd, officers saw the suspect vehicle on Hillcrest, and two males were getting out of the vehicle, so they were arrested. Guys, beating people with sticks. You got a gun. Why are you getting the sticks involved? And then we have this. This is a wild story. Murder suspect on the run for 3 years was caught in Slovenia. Let's see. A murder suspect who was absconded to Slovenia was captured. He's being charged now in the shooting death of 15-year-old in Millington. Marshals say Seth Walls, age 23, was wanted on charges of second-degree murder and reckless endangerment with a deadly weapon in the death of 15-year-old Haley Reedy. On September 11th, 2022, Reedy was found shot to death at a residence of Clear Creek Drive in Millington. After an investigation was completed, the Millington Police Department said it issued a warrant for Walls, who was 18 at the time. Marshals say the case was eventually adopted for a fugitive investigation by the U.S. Marshals, the Two Rivers Violent Fugitive Task Force in Memphis on September 25th, 2023. Wall's trial led out of the state and out of the country. Interpol was then brought in to investigate to keep law enforcement agencies in other countries on high alert for Walls. Last Saturday, Walls was arrested in Ljubljana? Well, in Slovenia.
20: Ljubljana.
18: That sounds about right. Though he was using an alias, fingerprints provided by Interpol proved the suspect was Seth Walls. I wonder what his alias was. Oh, man, that had to be quite the trip for the U.S. Marshals. Hey, we're going to Slovenia to go pick up this murderer. That's cool that they got him, though. Man, 3 years. I wonder if he changed his appearance. You know, bleach blonde hair. You learn how to speak whatever language they speak.
20: I hope so, because what would be the point?
18: Yeah.
20: You got to change everything.
18: You got to shave your fingerprints off, too. We learned that in the movie 7. You got to shave them down. Burn them. You got to disfigure yourself a little bit, you know? Commit. Commit. If they're going to get you on fingerprints, you just need to melt your hands off. I mean, not all the way off, but scar them up so badly that the fingerprints would be inconclusive. I'm not trying to give people tips on how to get away with murder, but that's what I would do. All right, 683-0989 is my number. Let's just find out how much the city is willing to pay to build a bathroom. Any contract?
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18: All right, so bathrooms. What you need? You need a toilet. You need some tile. You need some cinder blocks. You need some copper. You need some PVC. What am I missing? Yeah, you probably need some other odds and ends, soap dispensers and what have you. Well, as far as building a bathroom, you know that when the government gets involved, it's going to be way more expensive than you think. And the city council was hearing a plan to add bathrooms to some city parks and green spaces. This is not the bathrooms downtown that the homeless men can use, like Jeff Warren wants to put downtown. This is more equipping parks, you know, ballparks and stuff with these bathrooms. And I guess these are some prefabricated bathrooms. They come in on a truck. I don't know, but just take a listen to the price point on these guys.
33: Just to kind of get started, one of the things we did was go through and identify that we've got, you know, 165 parks, trails, and green spaces across the city. And then we looked at, number one, what the cost was to install a prefab concrete bathroom that is essentially going to be protected against the elements and vandalism, things of that nature. And so what we identified is at the minimum, we're looking at a cost of around $525,000 to $775,000 per bathroom.
18: I'm sorry, what was that? That was what? How much?
33: What we identified is at the minimum, we're looking at a cost of around $525,000 to $775,000.
18: At a minimum, $525,000 to $775,000.
20: That's insane.
33: Per bathroom.
18: Per bathroom. So, one singular bathroom, and these things aren't so elaborate. You know, there's some wooden beams, there's some concrete, I guess some cinder blocks. You know, there's going to be bathroom things. Usually it's just concrete floors in the bathroom with a drain in it, so you can go in and just like hose it out. Right? That's what you want. $775,000? At that price, you could buy some of the nicest homes in Memphis. If your budget was $775,000 to buy a house, you could pretty much live wherever you wanted in the greater Memphis area.
20: It's like five bathrooms in a house.
18: That's unreal. And nobody, listen, nobody said, wait, what? They just keep.
33: We also looked at three of the existing locations that we have, and we'll talk a little bit about those. And then also what installation or delivery time looks like, which is typically around 90 days. And that's not necessarily including the contract process, but more so just the construction process.
18: All right. So then I guess they'll construct it, or do they ship in the part of the piece that you have to put it together yourself? They said prefab, prefabricated. They put these things on wide load trailers and bring them in. To build a bathroom, it should not cost you $775,000. There's no way. There's no way. I mean, you think about a house that costs $775,000. Most of it is about the location of the house, right? I mean, most of it is going to be about where the house is, the land that the house sits on, not the construction, the wood and nails and brick and cinder and tile, and just for the bathroom. I guess you'll put multiple toilets in the bathroom. I don't know what are these urinals cost, but not one person on the city council even balked at that price point.
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5: Fox News, I'm Tom Graham. A California driver is facing murder charges. Bailey Rios is accused of slamming her SUV into a city bus in L.A. A TV news helicopter used by NBC and Telemundo went down while covering that crash. Fox's William Longines.
6: NTSB is on the scene. They're going to be interviewing witnesses, and they're inspecting, of course, the rotor, the engine, the hydraulics, and most importantly, voice transmissions from the cockpit.
5: Five people were killed in both crashes. For the first time in 3 years, the Federal Reserve has raised its key interest rate with the goal of combating inflation. Fed Chair Kevin Warsh.
7: The FOMC decided to raise the target range for the federal funds rate by 0.25 percentage point to 3.75% to 4%, in support of the Federal Reserve's dual mandate.
5: Stocks took a dive today. 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
2: 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Here's Josh Rivera.
8: In-person motor vehicle renewals were paused on Wednesday. It's being described as a temporary service change by the Shelby County Clerk's office in order to work through a backlog of dealer paperwork. New Shelby County Clerk Lasagna Hall has been prioritizing getting the offices back on track. Reportedly, employees also worked on Saturday for a special session to knock out the remaining paperwork that needed to be finished. It's all part of her motor vehicle service recovery initiative. This all comes after Hall found 34 crates of unprocessed automobile dealer packets that included registrations, applications, and titles for customers still left waiting. As far as in-person vehicle renewals go, they're expected to resume on Thursday. And the Coach Charles Huff Show is back on the air tomorrow night as the Tigers are looking to jump to a 3-1 start after losing their first game of the season to Boise State. Coach's show starts at 7 p.m. right here on News Talk 98.9.
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17: 240 South Leg, 240 East at Mount Moriah. Accident on the shoulder right now. 55 North of the Memphis, Arkansas Bridge, the old bridge. Bridge inspection has that right lane blocked and just a little slowing, but it is northbound, so not affecting us greatly right now. Madison Avenue at Cleveland, Midtown crash. Michael Higgins, your total traffic.
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0: All right, welcome back to the program.
1: Yes, have some.
0: Yes, we will spin the wheel of weird. Josh Rivera is back. He's got the wheel. You know what we should do? I think that we should expand the wheel of weird. Let's see, how much would it cost to make the wheel of weird human size? Like
2: human
0: big
2: size?
0: Like the wheel of fortune. Yeah, like the wheel of fortune. Let's make it huge.
2: That would be pretty cool.
0: I want a giant wheel of weird, and then I want to strap Max the producer to it, and then put balloons all around him, and then use a blow dart to try to and spin him. And while he's spinning, be like a circus act. You know, I mean, you ever see Bronco Billy with Clint Eastwood and that blonde lady, Sandra somebody? He did a bunch of movies with her. I think they were married or they were partners or something. Bronco Billy. And he would take machetes or knives, and he would throw the knives at her while she was on a giant wheel spinning around and pop the balloons. And so it's a stunt. It's a risky stunt, but hey, no risk, no reward. So I'm thinking that, you know, all we got to do is just get a giant piece of plywood and then affix it to the current wheel. We might have to get some more ball bearings, though. Regardless, let's work on that. Let's get some bids. Let's get the same bids from the guys who are doing the bathrooms for the city of Memphis. Let's see how much they would charge us for a giant human-sized wheel of weird. I'm guessing it would cost at least $250,000. I'm thinking, at this point, when you're spending other people's money, then you really don't even balk at the price tag. You go, oh, that's how much it costs? Okay, all right.
3: That is essentially going to be protected against the elements and vandalism, things of that nature. And so,
0: that's also what I want to know about these bathrooms. What's so special about them that they're going to be protected against vandalism?
3: What we identified is at the minimum, we're looking at a cost of around $525,000 to $775,000 per bathroom.
0: My goodness. And nobody even looked up. Nobody even said, huh? What? Like, I mean, I looked at the city council members. Maybe they were on their phones, but nobody even raised an eyebrow at that price point. $775,000 per bathroom? I mean, if you think about it, I mean, you could go, and if you put your parameters in Zillow, like you go in on Zillow and then put in, you know, a Memphis area code, even a Germantown area code, and you put your max price out at $775,000 for a single family home anywhere in the Mid-South, you're going to get a lot of house, man. You're going to get a lot of house. $775,000. Good Lord.
2: And how many did they mention how many they wanted to build or how many they were roughly looking to build?
0: I don't know what the number is, what they want to build, but they talked about how many parks and green spaces, right? Here we go.
3: And then we looked at, number one, what the cost was to install a prefab concrete bathroom.
0: All right, how many bathrooms?
3: Just to kind of get started, one of the things we did was go through and identify that we've got, you know, 165 parks, trails, and green spaces across the city.
0: 165? I don't know if you don't have that kind of money. You don't have that kind of money. I mean, even to do a tenth of that would cost you $10 million. It's unbelievable. All right. 683-0989. Any thoughts on the bathrooms? A lot of people saying they're smelling the kickbacks. Somebody knows somebody who sells prefab bathrooms. And so somebody's getting rich. Norman once says, we can get a pre-owned one. Can you get some pre-owned ones? Yeah, get some used bathrooms. They're going to get used anyway. So why not look into a used pre-owned, certified pre-owned, clean bathroom? All right, 683-0989. Right now, let's get into some trending topics, some viral videos, some breaking news, the X-Files, whether it is Facebook, Instagram, or X. You can follow Nation of Jake. At Nation of Jake. Right now, if you follow Nation of Jake on X, I have posted an AI-generated photo of none other than Elon Musk emptying out the bathroom of his Airstream.
4: Elon!
0: He's in a bathrobe. He's just like Cousin Eddie from Christmas Vacation. He's out there emptying out the crapper in his Airstream. It's AI-generated. So it's clearly marked as AI generated. Go follow Nation of Jake and give that thing a repost if you'd like. try to get Elon's attention, make him laugh, have him call the show. Then we'll be best friends. He'll give me a few million bucks. We'll build some bathrooms. It'd be great. All right, let's see. Follow Josh Rivera as well, at Josh J. Rivera 12. And give the radio station a follow, at News Talk 989. First things first, the AI slowdown. That is the political football. That is the cause du jour. And just based on those who are the loudest in support of shutting down AI development or slowing it down or regulating it more heavily, I can't get behind it just based on who is supporting this. Among them, probably the loudest voices right now, Bernie Sanders. Of all the people to take us in the future of superintelligence and AI development, it is the oldest member of Congress. Maybe not the oldest, but he sure is old.
1: Appropriate, exactly. If you want to develop illegally a nuclear weapon that could threaten humanity, you should be punished. If you are you are moving forward on a AI development that could threaten humanity, you should be equally punished.
4: So you equate these two? You equate this?
1: No,
4: AI,
1: I think AI, the potential danger of AI is probably greater than nuclear weapons.
4: Greater than nuclear weapons.
0: Greater than nuclear weapons, he says. And maybe does he have a point? If the fear is that the AI can develop a mind of its own, so to speak, and then take over the nukes, then yes, I guess you would say the AI is just as destructive, just as dangerous as nuclear weapons. But the problem with that is, a long time ago, we got scared of nuclear. Chernobyl, even more recently, what was it? We said there was a meltdown, the Fukushima? Was it Fukushima? And that's right, in Japan, there was a meltdown, but they had a lot of safeguards in place. And the Fukushima meltdown was not the disaster that Chernobyl was, right? We punted on nuclear energy and the development of nuclear power plants because we were scared. Because we were scared, we said, do something. Okay, let's shut down nuclear. Okay, well, they're saying that the benefits of AI could far outweigh any risks. So we're going to do the same thing. We're going to sit there and listen to Bernie Sanders, of all people, who never saw anything he didn't want to regulate or nationalize. And so, no, I'm sorry. All the wrong voices are the ones. It's the same guy as Bernie Sanders, Kamala Harris, Elizabeth Warren. If they are for it, I'm probably going to be against it. Here's Bernie Sanders in February of 2020 talking about existential threats. Here we go.
5: The scientists are telling us that if we don't act incredibly boldly within the next 6-7 years, there will be irreparable damage done, not just to Nevada, not just to Vermont or Massachusetts, but to the entire world. Joe said it right. This is an existential threat. You know what?
0: Yeah. Chicken Little. Sky is falling. That's all I'm getting. And it's all the worst people in the world. People who do not understand, cannot understand, have demonstrated they do not and cannot understand anything about how the world works. Rivera, what you got?
2: Well, how about that incident over the weekend? I feel like you probably talked about it. The incident with the AI video of the reporter that was slapped, Holly Rowe.
0: Oh, yeah,
2: the
0: Holly
2: AI
0: Rowe.
2: Video.
0: Yeah, Holly Rowe, Steve Sarkisian, the AI slap.
2: Yes. So I don't know exactly how much you had a chance to talk about it. I'm not going to rehash the whole thing. I'm assuming you had plenty of time to kind of recap everything.
0: Well, we covered that Arch Manning made the mistake of laughing at
2: yeah.
0: it. And so he
2: it was funny, though.
0: Well, thing is, things that are unexpected will make you laugh.
2: Exactly.
0: You know, you see something and it was so over the top and crazy that it makes you laugh. And, you know, and because it's not real, because Steve Sarkisian did not really slap Holly Rowe with the backhand, then I didn't look at it and go, oh, my goodness.
2: If it was real, obviously, everyone would probably not.
0: If it was real, Steve Sarkisian would be in jail right now.
2: Of course.
0: You can't go and assault people. So these AI videos, they do crazy things with AI, and generally, people know it's AI. Here's the thing. The problem right now is you got a lot of boomers who don't know what's AI and what's not.
2: Especially when it's very obvious.
0: Young people know. Young people understand it. Young people are growing up with it. I saw a video the other day, Rivera, and I'll let you get to the Arch Manning thing. I saw a video of an F-35 being chased by a terrorist on a flying carpet. And it was hilarious. Now, of course, some of you shouldn't laugh at that. That's a racist. Persians don't fly on Persian rugs. And it's misinformation. They're saying it's an F-14. That's an F-35. It's like, okay, stop. It's funny. It's funny for a second. I scroll past it.
2: Yeah.
0: But here's the thing that I think the problem was is that they just talked about AI edits to the videos. And I don't think anybody even really saw that video until Arch Manning brought it up. And he had seen it. He thought it was funny. He laughed about it.
2: You can laugh and not condone it.
0: Right. He said, I can't believe it. Did you see that? That was crazy. Arch Manning, 22 years old, probably needs some media training. You know, I mean, yeah, but I'm not going to clutch pearls over this.
2: Yeah. Well, I guess who is clutching pearls? It would be this queer anchor that I'm about to play. When I say queer, it's not because I'm just making assumptions. No, she has she looks exactly like what you would think. The hair, the glasses, the suit. Like that one reporter from CNBC. I can't remember her name right now, but you know exactly who I'm talking about.
0: Maddow.
2: Yeah, Maddow, Rachel Maddow.
0: MS
2: it's
0: now,
2: it's
0: yeah.
2: almost a copy-paste situation. So this is the clip of her reacting to it.
6: Have y'all seen that one? That's a good one. Of him slapping Holly Rowe. It's hilarious.
7: Yeah, real funny. Arch apologizing is the right thing to do, and he did it. The reporter who posted the video calling it gold has apologized as well. But the other reporters and the University of Texas staff who you heard laughing through that entire exchange, well, that's also a huge issue, and we haven't seen any apologies there. Because if it's about protecting women in sports, it's best those guys speak up and say sorry.
2: Oh, that little thing at the end about bringing up women's sports.
0: Yeah, yeah. Say you're sorry. Apologize. That's right. Bend the knee. You will apologize for what? For laughing? For laughing. Okay.
2: What did you expect the reporters to handle that situation? Like
0: listen, people laugh for all kinds of reasons.
2: Yeah.
0: Most of the time, true laughter is involuntary. We know that. Because there are times where you laugh at something, you don't mean to laugh, you feel bad for laughing. You can't stop laughing.
2: Like when sometimes, people fall.
0: Right. Or when you're uncomfortable. Some people have an uncomfortable laugh. They don't know what to do other than to laugh. It's a defense mechanism, but it's like the same as a sneeze. You can try to hold in a sneeze, but everybody knows what you're doing. Everybody knows that it's involuntary. Sneezing is involuntary. Laughing is the same way. Everybody I've heard talk about, just like off the cuff, describe the video of Steve Sarkisian slapping Holly Rowe. They might not have a hearty guffaw, but they chuckle a little bit, tiny bit. I've seen it when they describe the video of Steve Sarkisian. And by the way, people are now calling for Steve Sarkisian to apologize.
2: What?
0: Yeah.
2: Like he made the video.
0: Yeah. There's like, Steve Sarkisian didn't slap Holly Rowe. He's supposed to what? Apologize for not slapping Holly Rowe? He didn't make the AI video. I mean, he was short with her at the interview, and he stormed off. Or he didn't storm off. He ran off to go celebrate with his team. It was Holly Rowe who stormed off. So, what in the world? This story being huge, I don't get. Right there with the Sydney Sweeney story, her commercial. With her nakedness being a big story. I have no idea. All right. 683-09.
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2: Weird! All right, Josh Rivera is back. He has the Wheel of Weird. We've got all our topics from all these bizarre and unusual stories of the week on the wheel. Josh is going to spin it. We will share a story with you. Josh, what is on the wheel this afternoon?
3: We got Hold My Beer, Failed Successfully, No Man's Land, Backyard Wrestling, Taxidermy, and Man, That's a Woman.
2: All right, let's go.
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2: All right.
3: We got taxidermy.
2: All right, here we go. Antique fox head bought at a flea market turns out to be an ancient extinct species valued at $85,000. Oh, man, wouldn't you love to come across something like this? The old Antiques Roadshow. A UK antique collector was shocked after realizing a taxidermied fox head was actually the supremely rare bust of an extinct predator called a Tasmanian tiger. The incredible saga began innocuously when an anonymous seller bought the artifact for around $67 at a county fair because they were amused by its googly eyes and cartoonish smile. And if you see a photo of this, It's terrible taxidermy. I think an X account. There's an online thing called Crap Taxidermy. Taxidermy is a lost art. There's not a lot of taxidermists out there like there used to be. And bad taxidermy is hilarious. They were naturally quite surprised after putting it up for bidding at the Auctioneum in Bristol and seeing it go for 1,000 times that. Let's see. We have James Cranfield, the owner of this taxidermy, who specialized in collecting weird and wonderful fox heads to demonstrate the diversity in taxidermy, had reportedly been intrigued after discovering the 19th century fox head while scrolling an auction site. Upon taking a closer look, he realized that it was something far more special. This is when I clicked on it and I opened it up to a bigger picture, it was like a bolt of lightning to my brain and eyes that it wasn't a fox. I immediately thought, that looks like a thylacine. The thylacine, or Tasmanian tiger, was a carnivorous marsupial that resembled a large dog but with a distinctive striped pattern on its back. Once distributed across Australia and even as far north as Papua New Guinea, the predator had been confined to the island of Tasmania by the time European settlers arrived. It was subsequently pushed to the brink by a hunting, disease, and habitat loss. The last thylacine died at the Tasmanian Zoo in 1936. Unfortunately, Cranfield could not identify it from pictures alone, so on the day of the sale, he and his fiancée got up at the crack of dawn and drove 3.5 hours to the auction house to get a closer look. Thankfully,

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8: Inflation is too high. I'm Lisa Lacera, Fox News. So the Fed took action, raising its benchmark interest rate for the first time since July of 2023.
9: The quarter point increase lifts the Fed's benchmark rate to a range of 3.75% to 4%. Fed Chair Kevin Warsh.
10: Job gains have kept pace with the workforce, and the unemployment rate has changed little. But inflation remains elevated.
9: The increase was approved unanimously, and the vast majority of officials penciled in one more hike this year in interest rate projections.
8: Fox's Hillary Barsky. President Trump not happy with the move, posting on Truth Social that interest rates should be 1% or less because we have the best credit in the world. Stocks slid after the Fed's decision to hike its key interest rate. The Dow lost 631, the Nasdaq minus 3, the S&P off 33. Federal investigators on the scene of a deadly news helicopter crash in Los Angeles.
11: NTSB investigator in charge Fabian Salazar says an online video appearing to show the NBC LA helicopter's point of view seconds before it crashed in Chatsworth is a crucial piece of evidence.
12: In that recording, we are clearly hearing sounds that are consistent with the engine changing its speed. And we're also hearing tones that are being generated that are likely advisories to the pilots.
11: But stressing the investigation is in the early stages. The fiery crash killing a reporter and a pilot on board and a person on the ground. The news crew was covering an earlier SUV and a metro bus collision that left two people dead.
8: Fox's Kristen Goodwin in Los Angeles. A 36-year-old has been arrested in connection with the SUV and bus crash. Three people have died after being swept away by floodwaters on the Navajo Nation in New Mexico. This coming after a day of heavy rain. The three deaths coming just weeks after flooding in the Grand Canyon killed three hikers. 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

0: The Shelby County Clerk's Office pausing their in-person motor vehicle renewals today. They're trying to clear a backlog of dealer paperwork. The business, driver's license, and marriage units will remain open. Three women indicted in the death of 6-year-old Winter Jones are expected in court. All three facing charges now, including aggravated child neglect and criminally negligent homicide. Le Bonheur Children's Hospital once again being named one of the nation's best children's hospitals by U.S. News and World Report. This marks the 16th consecutive year that Le Bonheur has received this recognition, highlighting the hospital's care for children with various needs. Under sunny skies, temperatures are climbing back to near 100. Heat advisory in effect for this afternoon. The break in the heat returns early next week. I'm News Channel 3's Todd Demers.
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10: North Germantown Parkway southbound at Macon Road got a crash in the Cordova area. Midtown Madison Avenue at Cleveland Street a crash. Getwell Road at Shelby Drive, Capelville area crash. And also 64 East Houston Levy Road accident working in the Lakeland area. Michael Higgins with your total traffic.
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13: Look at that freak!
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1: 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The Roar of Memphis.
15: All right, hour number three
16: is
15: officially underway. The third shift has begun. It is D.
13: Demon time.
15: Demon time.
13: In the Nation of Jake. 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
15: Demon time.
13: Is upon us. I've got Malco movie passes. Our fabulous prize for name drop. If you want to play, call me now. 683-0989. This game doesn't work without you. Today could be your lucky day. Or it could be the worst day of your life. It's in your hands. Give me a call. 683-0989. To play name drop. If you're a winner, you get Malco movie passes. You can tell your friends. If you're a loser, then we get to have a little fun with you and then toss you back to the Wolves or to the Tasmanian Tigers, depending on if they clone those guys. All right. Also coming up, I was thinking about this earlier. I talked about it at the top of the show. If I was trying to destroy Memphis and Shelby County, I probably would just leave it alone right now. The people running Memphis and Shelby County are doing a fine job of destroying Memphis and Shelby County. Not only do you have, you know, the city council telling these data centers, these companies wanting to invest and pay full tax rates to build data centers to buzz off, they are also telling the Memphis Safe Task Force, please leave. Thanks for all the great work you've done. Crime is down. We want you to leave now. You have at least two city council people who are going to ask the Memphis Safe Task Force to leave. What does that even look like? Do you make an announcement they're going to leave? Because you know who wants the Memphis Safe Task Force to leave, right? It's the gangs and the drug dealers and the people who would do you harm. They would view that as a big win. And then you've got the Shelby County Commission committing not millions, but billions of dollars to projects that they cannot afford. We'll get into all that coming up as well. Anything you got for me? 683-0989. It is time to play a little game here.
16: What's your name, dude?
1: Nation of Jake's 5 o'clock name drop.
16: Drop?
13: Say it! Say it! All right. Josh Rivera, who is our first contestant for name drop this afternoon?
17: We got Jeff.
13: Jeff. What's going on, Jeff?
18: Hey, what's going on? How are you guys?
13: You know, we're fine. We're just kicking it under the heat dome, buddy. What's the dashboard say in your vehicle right now?
18: It is 99.
13: Yes,
18: 99. That feels like 105.
13: That's pretty manageable. 99 on the dash, but yeah, feels like 105. You got your greenhouse effect going. I hope you don't have any crayons or anything or yogurt cups or anything in the car.
18: No. Thankfully, I'm in the AC, though.
13: You imagine? You remember back in the day leaving your cassette tapes on the dashboard on a day like today?
18: Oh, yeah, man.
13: Oh, terrible. Man. How many tapes did you ruin? You know what? I still have it. A vinyl record got left in the car one day.
18: I was going to say, I lost more records. Yeah, I was going to say I lost more records than crayons or tapes, but hey.
13: The vinyl records were very sensitive to the heat, and the tape, though, you were more likely to have in your car than the vinyl record.
18: True.
13: Because you had the tape player, you might take one, you know, you pop out that old cracker cassette, you know, put in your House of Pain tape, and you take the cracker cassette and you put it on the dashboard. Next thing you know, that thing is melted to the dashboard. These were the trials and tribulations of Generation X, my man. You're like, oh,
18: I got to go back to you. You're speaking my language. Everybody get up.
13: Yeah, House of Pain. Oh, man, I listen. I know that whole record. Fine malt lyrics. I know it beginning to end. And sometimes I find myself singing those songs, and I realize that they haven't held up very well.
18: No, good times, good music, but maybe not some more.
13: Yeah, lyrically, you might get in some trouble. All right, Jeff, let's do a little name drop here, man. I've got an audio clip of somebody in the news. I'm going to play it for you. All right, now at the end of the clip, I will ask you to identify who is speaking in the clip by dropping his or her name. If you're correct, Malco movie passes. You can go see. Let's see, the one I want to see is this primetime show with Richard Pattinson doing the Chris Hansen to catch a predator gig. That's the one I want to see, but you can go see whatever you want. All right, that's if you win, you get the movie passes. However, Jeff, if you lose, if you are unable to drop a name or you drop the wrong name, then you, sir, will be insulted. I'll send you packing. We'll all laugh at you, and everybody will know you're a loser, at least for today.
18: Wah, wah.
13: The stakes are high. Are you ready?
18: Ready.
13: I want you to relax. We're all counting on you. Don't let us down. Here's your clip.
15: These gas turbines, although they use natural gas, which these turbines are considered minor sources, not major sources by regulation. Interestingly, we did not find significant increase in air pollution. Rather, we actually saw some decrease in air pollution levels in the nearby communities, in particular Boxtown, which is the closest community to XI Center, and also Riverview, which is close to the Riverview, park, and also across street, that's Valero.
13: All right. Yeah, I mean, if you got it, you got it. If you don't, you don't. Jeff, I want you to drop that name.
18: Oh, gosh. I don't. Dinosaurs, nearby neighborhood, I'm lost for words here.
13: This one was difficult. This was this was unfair. I probably shouldn't have done this to you. This should probably not count as a loss. Listen, you are a loser.
17: Loser! You're a loser!
19: You lose! Good day, sir!
13: But it doesn't count on your record. I'm going to make you that deal. All right? So, you are a loser.
19: Wrong, sir. Wrong. You lose. Good day, sir. You get nothing.
13: But I'm not going to call you dumber than a bag of hammers today. Because this one, you really had to be listening to the show all 3 hours to get this guy.
18: I've been listening all week, but apparently I did miss that one. So,
13: that's what it is. All right. Let's see if we can get a vulture in here. We'll talk to you later, Jeff.
19: Get!
13: All right. I won't make him feel too bad. But I did say his name quite a bit earlier. So, any vultures? I bet there's no vultures today.
20: So far, crickets.
13: Really? We just have crickets today?
20: No callers right now. Right now.
13: Oh, of course. Wait, we got somebody?
20: No, like right now we don't have any. Maybe if you play the clip again, maybe
13: Let's play the clip again. I don't know if that's going to help anybody. I just love the guy. I love this guy. He sounds like he's really into what he's up there talking about.
15: Gas turbines, although they use natural gas, which these turbines are considered minor sources, not major sources by regulation.
13: All right, so these turbines are considered minor sources, not major sources by regulation.
15: Interestingly, we did not find significant increase in air pollution. Rather, we actually saw some decrease in air pollution levels in the nearby communities, in particular Boxtown, which is the closest community.
13: All right. He's talking about the turbines.
20: We do have a caller.
13: Yeah? Who do we have here?
20: We have Megan.
13: Megan, the very brave Megan. Megan the brave. What's going on, Megan?
21: Hey, just getting in from work.
13: Yeah, you enjoying the heat dome?
21: Oh, no. I'm more of a late fall, early spring girl.
13: Yeah, well, so am I, as far as what type of girl I am. I'm a big hoodie guy. I like to wear jackets. I'm not a big fan of the heat dome, not even a little bit. Let's see.
21: No.
13: Megan, you think you can drop that name?
21: Is it Dr. Gia? Chung Rung Gia?
13: Hey, yeah, you did a great job there. Yes, that is right. Yes.
19: Drop.
13: Yeah, Dr. Chung. I don't know if that's how he would say it. It's a ja. Oh, but that's the researcher, environmental researcher from the U of M. He's saying, look, we didn't have a whole lot to compare it to because they don't have air quality monitoring in the area of XAI, but he said we were able to extrapolate from satellite imaging what kind of significance or insignificant air pollution changes there have been since XAI set up shop. And he's concluded that not only are these gas turbines minor polluters, not major by the regulations, and also the catalytic mitigation equipment that has been added to these turbines. He said, Megan, did you hear him? He said that pollution decreased. Listen.
21: Yes,
15: we actually saw some decrease in air pollution levels.
13: Yeah, the air pollution levels. They've decreased. So how would you like to be, you know, one of these activists who, after Dr. Chunrong Jia gets up there and says, hey, air pollution has decreased, but you've already written your screed about protecting the air. Don't you just have to cancel your appearance? Like, if you're Keyshawn Pearson.
21: You can't debate that.
13: Right. Right. You don't. All you can do is try to discredit Chunrong Jia, the good doctor. Yep. But how do you do that? How do you discredit a guy like that?
21: Exactly.
13: Yeah. So that had to be a really bad feeling for...
21: To discredit his program.
13: Yep. And that's and to me, you know, you would have to find some sort of way to undermine his methods, or you would try to point out that maybe the... You would have to make an accusation that this doctor from the U of M, this researcher, Dr. Chunrong Jia, that he somehow cooked the books, that he's somehow being dishonest. There's two ways to do it. Either you are, honestly, if Keyshawn Pearson wanted to try to discredit this researcher, he would have to say stupid or liar. He would have to call him stupid, saying he's inept, he doesn't know what he's talking about, or he would have to accuse him of being a liar. And I don't think that would go over well in the room, Megan, because this guy, like, I watched the video of him on YouTube. I don't think it would be a good thing, because he seems very likable. I mean, if you listen to him, it's infectious. This guy's not trying to pull one over on you. This guy's got no dog in the hunt. This guy is just reporting his findings. And so when you listen to him, he's like, hey, in fact, air pollution didn't go up. And in fact, it went down. It went down, and check this out. This is another clip I thought was interesting. We have, I want to say this is Yolanda Cooper Sutton. I think that Yolanda Cooper Sutton and then Edmund Ford Sr., they had some questions. And I think that it sounds like Yolanda Cooper Sutton mocks this guy a little bit. Listen to this, Megan.
0: Are you having an issue collecting the data that you need from the Shelby County Health Department?
15: I don't. Okay. I didn't.
0: All right. You didn't.
15: I didn't.
0: All right. Thank you.
13: What was that? That was kind of weird, wasn't it?
21: Oh, my God.
13: You didn't. But she mocks him.
21: He was mimicking his accent.
13: Yeah. And who talks like she calls it? Listen, when you say data center, some people say data. Some people say data.
21: Uh-huh.
13: But nobody says data. Listen to her. Data.
21: They're both correct.
0: Are you having an issue collecting the data?
13: Data. Listen to her. Data.
0: Collecting the data that you need from the Shelby County Health Department.
15: I don't. Okay. I didn't.
0: All right. You didn't.
15: I didn't.
0: All right.
21: She did that on purpose.
13: The whole play, listen.
21: She's poking fun.
13: Oh, yeah, she did. Oh, yeah, she did. She was mocking him. How dare you mock Dr. Chunrong Jia? He seems like a cool dude. Right. I want to take some classes over there, Megan, just to be in his presence.
21: Right.
13: He seems very jovial. All right. Hey, Megan, congratulations. You're going to the movies. Malco movie passes are a fabulous prize, and you're going to get them. All right. So you hang out for a minute. Josh Rivera will hook you up, and we'll talk to you later. Thanks for playing. Thanks for listening, Megan.
21: Thank you, Jake.
13: All right. Bye.
2: Get.
13: All right. There you have it. Megan's our big winner. Yeah, I thought that that was... Yolanda Cooper Sutton's is weird, guys. She's just a weird lady.
0: Are you having an issue collecting the data that you need from the Shelby County Health Department?
15: I don't.
0: Okay.
15: I didn't.
0: All right. You didn't.
13: Guys, I'm telling you, man, if I was trying to bring about the end of Memphis, Tennessee, I wouldn't do it.
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2: 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All right, I was listening a little bit more to Dr. Chunrong Jia, and I think I found a drop, Rivera. I think there's something that we need to hold on to here.
3: Gas turbines, although they use natural gas, which is considered a clean fuel, they still emit all these air pollutants like particulate matter, sulfur dioxide, carbon monoxide, nitrogen dioxide, and a list of all these what we call the hazardous air pollutants. But their emission rates by the vendor.
2: I think I passed it. I want this at the end
3: by
2: of the show. Maybe we work this in somehow.
4: I like it.
2: At the end of the program.
4: Or maybe it can just be the new git.
3: Bye.
4: I like that.
2: Yeah, we need to put that in the rotation. How about, what do we like better?
3: Bye.
2: Or git.
3: Bye.
2: Git.
3: Bye.
2: It's like a little sassy, isn't it? And he's like a little...
3: Bye.
2: Bye. Sassy.
4: I like it a lot.
2: Sassy. Oh, do I detect sassy?
3: Bye.
2: Oh, those turbines. Oh, they're not emitting the pollutants, but they are permitting all kinds of sassy.
3: Bye.
2: I love this guy. I'm going to go through that whole clip and find more. So, we got a new drop out of this deal. We got a name drop out of the deal. But honestly, people in Boxtown and the surrounding areas, they should be relieved, right? They should be relieved. Dr. Chunrong Jia is telling you that the air pollution is no more than it was before those gas turbines fired up. That should be a relief to people.
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12: News. I'm John Saucier. Investigators are looking into why a news helicopter crashed last night while covering a deadly collision in Los Angeles. Killed both people on board the chopper and someone on the ground. NTSB senior air safety investigator Fabian Salazar says investigators have arrived at the crash site.
13: We're on the accident scene, gathering as much factual data as we can. From there, we'll have the aircraft, the helicopter removed to a secure facility where we will continue to examine and pull factual data from that wreckage.
12: The Federal Reserve voting unanimously to raise interest rates by a quarter point today. Federal Reserve Chairman Kevin Warsh explains the economy is strong despite uncertainty in the Middle East.
14: Job gains have kept pace with the workforce, and the unemployment rate has changed little. But inflation remains elevated.
12: Most of the Federal Reserve members say they expect to see at least one more rate hike before the end of the year. 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
16: U.S. Marshals confirmed that a murder suspect responsible for the death of a 15-year-old Millington girl has finally been found on the other side of the world. 23-year-old Seth Walls was found in Ljubljana, Slovenia after missing for 3 years. 4 years ago, on September 11th, Haley Reedy was found shot to death in Millington, which resulted in an investigation and an eventual arrest warrant for Wells. Wells was charged with second-degree murder and reckless endangerment with a deadly weapon. Interpol confirmed Wells' fingerprints since he was using an alias in Slovenia. He's currently in custody and waiting to be extradited back to the United States. And this morning, the trio of women indicted in connection to the death of 6-year-old Winter Jones at Kidd University appeared in court for their arraignment, where all three entered a not guilty plea. Two of the three women in this case were released on Monday on $50,000 bonds.
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2: Memphis traffic flow running slowly, 240 east from 55 to I-40. It's an 18-minute ride, about a 9-minute delay. Highway 64 east of Houston Levee Road, Lakeland area, working a crash right now. Also, North Germantown Parkway southbound at Macon Road in Cordova, accident as well. I'm Michael Higgins with your total traffic.
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2: 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And so you'll never miss an episode, never miss a segment. That's the way we like it. All right, so I'm reading this little dust-up. David Reeves of the Reeves Law Firm, I guess he's been calling out Paul Young. He's essentially saying, you know, Paul Young, you're in the pocket of Elon Musk and the Greater Memphis Chamber, and you need to stand up for the people who elected you. And Paul Young, he said, there's a lot of silly-ass comments being made, and you're going to see PY from Oakhaven come out, but I'm gonna keep it professional. So, we're seeing a little bit of attitude from Paul Young. I guess, what do they call that? Clapping back? Rivera, they still say, kids saying clapping back?
4: Yeah, sometimes. I still say that.
2: Clap back. Oh, the clap back. So, yeah. Paul Young, he needs to adopt a little bit of King Willie. He needs to channel his, not all the way. We don't want full-on King Willie, but I kind of like Paul Young in a way. I do like his pragmatism. And so, I mean, I think that he's the best of a bunch of bad options when it comes to leadership in Memphis. I mean, when you looked at the choices that you had, you know, our friend Frank Colvett, you know, he bailed on the race. So he wasn't on the ballot I don't even live in the city of Memphis, but I'm rooting for Memphis, right? But you had Van Turner and Floyd Bonner was out there. Who else ran? Michelle McKissack ran for mayor. I thought that Paul Young was, J.B. Smiley, did he run? Was he on the ballot for mayor of Memphis? I don't know. Maybe that was Shelby County mayor. Regardless, I think that Paul Young's a pretty pragmatic guy, and I like him, but I would like him to put some people in their places from time to time, and we're starting to see that a little bit, you know? Because at some point, you're like, all right, man, come on. Stand up for yourself. So we're seeing that, a little bit of a dust-up. Maybe we'll get into more of that tomorrow. For now, I don't have the time or energy to dig into it. I was thinking about a clip earlier today, or I think of it often. Milton Friedman. You know, I talk about Milton Friedman from time to time, the great economist, you know, in the tradition of Adam Smith. You know, he used to go back on the 70s and 80s. He would go on Donahue's show, and I've played these clips before. And Phil Donahue was such a bleeding heart. He couldn't wrap his mind around free market economics, and he thought greed was bad. We were taught that, oh, greedy, self-interested people, that's bad. One of my favorite exchanges between Milton and Phil went something like this.
3: Henry Ford didn't revolutionize the automobile industry that way. In the only cases in which the masses have escaped from the kind of grinding poverty you're talking about, the only cases in recorded history, or where they have had capitalism and largely free trade. If you want to know where the masses are worst off, it's exactly in the kinds of societies that depart from that. So that the record of history is absolutely crystal clear that there is an alternative way so far discovered of improving the lot of the ordinary people that can hold a candle to the productive activities that are unleashed by a free enterprise system.
2: So he gives a full-throated defense of the free market system, capitalism as it was called. Phil Donahue cannot get over the fact that it runs on self-interest and greed.
7: When you see around the globe the maldistribution of wealth, the desperate plight of millions of people in underdeveloped countries, when you see so few haves and so many have-nots, when you see the greed and the concentration of power within, did you ever have a moment of doubt about capitalism and whether greed's a good idea to run on?
3: Well, first of all, tell me, is there some society you know that doesn't run on greed? You think Russia doesn't run on greed? You think China doesn't run on greed? What is greed? Of course, none of us are greedy. It's only the other fellow who's greedy. The world runs on individuals pursuing their separate interests. The great achievements of civilization have not come from government bureaus. Einstein didn't construct his theory.
2: He goes this, and at some point, Milton Friedman asks the question, who are these angels who are going to organize society for us? I mean, if people aren't free, and you know, Reagan was big into this stuff too. Reagan would work in some Milton Friedman. If none among us has the ability to govern himself, then who among us has the ability to govern someone else, right? So, you know, the individual and free market, I always go back to it, and I run most things through that filter. So when it comes to this AI stuff, you know, what I look at is, okay, who is on which side? Like, are the people who share the same filter with me, which side are they on? Because if there's something like AI, which I'm not going to act like I understand how AI actually works. I'm not a coder. But what I can do is I can view it critically, and I can see, all right, the way that Bernie Sanders sees the world, the way that Elizabeth Warren sees the world, these are not people that I usually align with. Now, on some things, maybe I would, with something I have some understanding. So just in order to filter out some of the nonsense, I always look at who's saying what, all right? And then how does it kind of get back to individuals pursuing their own interests? And I'm going to get there. First of all, let's hear what somebody like J.D. Vance, the vice president, has to say. We know what the president has said. The president has said, we need to go full steam ahead. We need to win the AI race. We have to. If we don't, China is going to beat us. How about the vice president on AI regulation?
6: What I would say to those people, if you're building Frankenstein, stop. Or maybe build, you know, if the cat is out of the bag, then build the defensive mechanism against Frankenstein. And, you know, I don't know Dario well. I've read everything that he said over the past couple of weeks. Everybody that I know tells me that he's very earnest, that this is a deeply held belief. It's not cynical. It's not about regulatory capture, that he genuinely cares about this. But at the same time, I talk to tech companies. I'm sure you guys talk to a lot more tech companies than I do. At the same time that you have this sort of cyber hacking tool that's come out of Anthropic's newest models, you have companies that are desperate for the defensive mechanisms to defend against that cyber hacking tool, and they're being denied access to it. So if you're going to create Frankenstein, don't come to the government and say, we need regulation. Look inward.
2: All right. So, yeah, you guys need to handle this problem. You're the best equipped ones to do it. You know, if you create Frankenstein's monster, don't come to us and say, hey, stop us from doing this. So we'll just stop it. Stop it or contain it. Be responsible. Now, as far as who are the angels among us, this is where we get into this regulatory capture. This is where we get into this effect of altruism. And this Dario Amodei fella, the guy who's saying, in one breath, he's saying, AI is dangerous. It could kill us all. I'm very concerned. And on the other side of it, he's saying, hey, we need to get this IPO ready. We need to look profitable for an IPO. It's like, all right, hold on a second. If you're really concerned something's going to kill you, all that other stuff, all your IPO stuff, all your profitability, all those things would go away. You wouldn't even be thinking of that. If you really thought that the product that you're building has a 10% chance of killing all of humanity, then you want to cancel your meetings with Salesforce. How about that? Hey, clear my schedule. I'm saving the world. Yeah? So if you really thought that what you were doing was that dangerous, you wouldn't be, justifying your P&L, is all I'm saying. Now, we have this from the New York Post. Different publication. Meet Anthropic CEO Dario Amodei's handpicked super woke globalists he thinks will save us from an AI apocalypse. Worried that AI will do to the world. Don't fret. We got a group of elitists who will protect us. That's the pitch from Anthropic CEO Dario Amodei, who says he has found an outside team that can regulate AI and make sure it doesn't destroy the world. Ah, you see? See, I've built this very dangerous thing. But lucky for you, I know who can save us. Here's my team. Let's get them deputized. Well, like the regulators! Mount up! Dario's buddies. It's a group of globalists who believe in open borders, genderless pronouns, and promote effective altruism, that believe that all the world's problems can be solved with technology. In an essay titled, We Must Pace the Frontier, Amodei argued that leading AI firms should commit to allowing embedded third-party evaluators from a nonprofit called Model Evaluation and Threat Research, or METER, that would maintain employee-like access to oversee safety efforts and ensure advanced AI models don't turn Terminator and wipe out humanity. So it's kind of like when we send our inspectors or arms inspectors into Iran to make sure they're not, enriching too much uranium. They're doing everything, according to the Iran deal. That would be the would-be John Connors at MITRE purport to be fully independent, but the group has traces its roots directly back to key figures in effective altruism, whose Silicon Valley-based devotees once included disgraced crypto boss Sam Bankman-Fried, one of Anthropic's biggest early investors, if you remember him. Sam Bankman-Fried. Effective altruism, a philosophy that's become popular with Silicon Valley masters of the universe, advocates for using reason and fortunes amassed by tech's biggest and brightest to do the most good for humanity over the long term. So, when Milton Friedman asked Phil Donahue, who are these angels that will organize society for us? And it was a rhetorical question. There is no answer. There are no angels that are going to organize society for us. These effective altruists, they're the ones who believe they are those angels. They are the angels who are going to organize society for us. I mean, if you think about it, it's that to me, that's more terrifying than anything the AI computer self-aware Ultron's going to do, is that you've got a group of people who they're the ones who are going to regulate everything. If AI is going to be as consequential and as big a part of our lives and have the power to change everything, then these, you're appointing gods, aren't you? If they're the ones who decide how the AI is used, who gets what? And this is not artificial intelligence derangement syndrome talking. This is just me saying, no, I don't want to grow government. And I don't want to put that much power in the hands of a few unelected people who have been designated by the guy who's creating the problem, you see. Artificial intelligence derangement syndrome. We got to come up with something better than that. Because that spells AIDS. And AIDS is already taken. And I don't want to go around saying people have AIDS, you know, if they don't. You know, so artificial intelligence derangement syndrome. We got to come up with something better. All right, 6-8.
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2: All right, time to go with what we have learned this afternoon in the Nation of Jake. If you've learned anything, send it along to 683-0989. Man, we learned that to build a public restroom in the city of Memphis, oh, you're going to pay through the nose. Oh, man, there was a... I couldn't believe it. I couldn't believe they're talking about, you know, building these restrooms. You know, kind of see, they're made out of cinder block. You know, just a big concrete restroom, maybe accommodate 3 to 5, maybe one commode and a couple of urinals for the dudes, maybe 3 toilets for a lady side, whatever. The Memphis City Council's talking about building some of these public restrooms in some of the parks and green spaces. What'll it cost?
0: What we identified is at the minimum, we're looking at a cost of around $525,000 to $775,000 per bathroom.
2: Per bathroom, huh? $750,000 per bathroom? That's expensive. That's got to be a luxury bathroom. Is that like heated toilet seat and bidets? Showers? Spas? They all turn into spas, though, right? They all turn into bathhouses at some point. So, yes, the bathrooms, and not one person on that city council committee panel up on the dais said, whoa, what? All right, Rivera, what did you learn?
4: I learned that Dr. Shunrong Jia is probably the biggest celebrity in the Nation of Jake this week.
2: This week, yeah, he's absolutely, he's my favorite guy. Shunrong Jia. He's the guy from the U of M, the researcher, who essentially said, hey, everybody, if you live near the XAI data center, good news. The data center and the turbines that are powering the data center, they are not contributing to the pollution. In fact, according to our satellite data, pollution has decreased. He said it decreased. And people are still mad because they don't care. They don't care about air pollution. They dislike Elon Musk because Elon Musk was aligned with Trump. They hate Donald Trump. That's it. All the protect our air, protect our water, that's all smokescreen. Because if you tell them that, hey, the air pollution is not a factor, and they're going to build this wastewater treatment plant, and they're going to get a closed-loop system, and it's not going to affect the aquifer, they don't care. They don't care. It's never been about that. We also learned today, Rivera, you're often mistaken for being Jewish.
4: That is true, actually. Very true.
2: That's what you said. I was surprised by that because you're Josh Rivera. And
4: yeah.
2: Maybe it's because of your height. Maybe it's because you're not very tall. I don't know.
4: I didn't think it was that. I mean, it could be that. I thought it was more
2: maybe
4: so
2: maybe it's because you wear a yarmulke. Maybe you shouldn't wear the yarmulke.
4: When you wear the yarmulke,
2: people are going to assume things.
4: It's a good point.
2: So
4: also, my curly
2: should...
4: hair, when it's long, it's pretty convincing.
2: Yeah, yeah, you put on the yarmulke. I think that's mostly it. Is that you? In celebrating the Hanukkah, that's probably something you... If you don't want to be thought of as Jewish, you probably shouldn't do those things. All right, anything else, Josh?

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9: Oh, you're dang right it is, and we are fired up for a big Wednesday episode of Fox Across America with your main man, Jimmy Failla. They're telling us that AI is going to wipe us out any minute now.
10: That is a fact check false.
9: Bit of a midterm scare ploy there. We're going to get into it. And we will also talk about the general election, because Gavin Newsom just lost another major production out in California. Sounds like American Idol. Packing its bags after 24 seasons. They're not going to be shooting in California because it turns out they can't wait 2 months for California to count the votes. Yeah, it's going to be a stupid episode. Kennedy's coming by, two sports star at MTV. We're also going to talk to Big Daddy. And if you follow the NFL, you're probably well aware of Big Daddy and his relations to the Tom Brady's of the world and the Michael Strahan's. And Big Daddy is NFL royalty. If you're not familiar, Google him. So I don't give him too big of a buildup. I just want him to have a proper one, because if anybody deserves it, it is Big Daddy, a guy who can kick my ass when he gets to the studio later in this episode. You don't want to be on the wrong side of the law on that one. So 888-788-9910. If you want to back me up in my battle against Big Daddy, if you want to weigh in on this Kennedy shenanigan, or you have a hot take on AI, because Bernie Sanders is supposed to introduce a bill today about regulating AI. The only problem is Nobody wants technology advice from a guy who looks like he's still figuring out why his VCR is flashing 12 o'clock. So regardless, if you agree with Bernie, you disagree with Bernie, you're on my side of any of this, you are all welcome. You could be a Republican on the show. You could be a Democrat. You could be a Libertarian. You could be an Independent. We don't care. All we ask is that you don't be a bang. Happy Wednesday. I was on America's Newsroom this morning. If you missed it, we will get it up on the Fox Across America webpage, which is where you can get tickets to see me in Reading, Pennsylvania this weekend. If you're listening on WEEU, this is our Super Bowl, man. Inches away from a sold-out show. I am very pro-Reading, and this is a triumphant return. I was there with Kennedy like 3 years ago. This is my first time back. I am psyched to get back into that market. So if you want to see me in Reading, Richmond, Virginia, October 3rd, Clearwater, Florida, October 10th, Colorado Springs, October 17th, or October 24th in Santa Rosa, California. Every single one of those dates available at foxacrossamerica.com. Now, if you ask the Democrats, we might not live that long. If you ask some of these big tech oligarchs pushing for sudden regulation, okay, and I said this on Monday, and you know I always tell you that I own a politics to English dictionary. I can watch what's happening in politics and translate it and explain to you why it's happening. It's not because I have a particularly, you know, lengthy background of education. You know, there's people that you can listen to on the radio that'll quote policy and can talk to you about cloture procedures, and they're wonks. They're people that are highly educated when it comes to politics. My superpower is that I'm not. Okay, I'm just working with you based on human nature and a lot of good research by the production team to make sure that I am mildly informed when I tackle these issues. But the reality is I'm right about most things that I take a stand on because they're not, it's not the political analysis that other people are given to. It's just horse sense. Like, do you remember in June of 2024 when they announced in the middle of this show that Joe Biden was going to be debating Donald Trump before the presidential election?
11: That can't be good.
9: Do you remember me saying that to you? I said, oh my God, he is auditioning to stay on the ticket. And I made that claim. Why? Because I said never once in the history of presidential politics have the two nominees debated each other before the convention. It's never happened. Okay, they have never once had the Republican debate the Democrat before the two political conventions. I said, so if Biden's being asked to debate in June, 2 months ahead of time, he's obviously auditioning because the donors are worried.
12: Tell him like it is.
9: Okay, this was in the aftermath of him glitching out at the White House lawn and staring at the light like he was Carol Ann and Poltergeist getting sucked into the TV. This was after that awkward fundraiser where Barack Obama had to drag him off stage by the wrist because he glitched out again. I mean, that's a real thing. And I said at the time, this is just horse sense. I don't have any sources. I don't have any inside connections in the Biden White House because he's never there anyway. He's sitting in a lounge chair in Delaware. Okay, but the reality is, I said he's auditioning to stay on this ticket, and I was right. Joe Biden that night, June 24th, 2024, they gave him the keys to the car one more time and said, drive your way onto the ticket, at which point Biden said... Now, why am I hyping my horse sense and giving myself another pat on the back? Because Monday, I got on the radio talking about AI, and I said, hey, man, I said, we all saw this Obama memo that went out Sunday, sent out a party-wide memo to Democrats saying I would make AI my focus if I were running for president in 2028. We need a platform on this. And I said, hey, guys, Obama's sending that memo because he realizes if the Democratic Party pivots to AI scare tactics, it finally gives them a distraction from socialism.
13: I'm telling you, that boy's a genius.
9: Okay, it's not so much that they even need to distract you from socialism because those clips are all over the ballot and all over the internet and all over social media. It's that they need a unifying message for their big tent party. Okay, establishment Democrats are trying to get the support of the socialist wing, even though they don't want to endorse socialist policies. A lot of establishment Democrats don't necessarily think that America is systemically racist and we need to destroy capitalism, dismantle ICE, and open up the border. There are good Democrats out here that don't mean that. They're for real. There are. okay? But they need a unifying message in the midterms, because right now the entire midterm stretch run has been a civil war. Every time a Democrat goes on TV, even if they're a mainstream candidate, the minute the moderator opens his mouth, they go, what do you think of these socialists? Do you support the socialists? What about Hassan Piker? What's up with Hassan Piker saying America deserved 9/11? Do you endorse guys who say America deserved 9/11? And the Democrats have to go, well, we're a Big Ten party. We're a Big Ten. There's room for all kinds of people. More importantly, we have to beat Donald Trump. Okay, but Donald Trump isn't vowing to dismantle capitalism, tax you within an inch of your life, give health care to illegal immigrants, and empty all of the prisons.
11: So y'all need to hide your kids, hide your wife, and hide your husband, because they're raping everybody out here.
9: So I said to you on Monday, go back, listen to the podcast, foxacrossamerica.com. Listen to the podcast right after you buy your comedy tickets. Okay, understand. I said if we're all in on AI's going to kill us all by the end of the week, this is part of a larger operation.
12: Oh, you're right. And when you're right, you're right. And you're always right.
9: Straight up. I said, this is a larger operation. I said, if Obama is telling the Democrats to go in on AI, the reason they're all going to tell you we need to regulate it and we're all going to die is because that allows them to cast aspersions on Trump, who doesn't want to regulate it. Number one, slow it down. Number two, it now gives them a unifying message, because a guy like Abdul Al-Sayed, who keeps getting asked about Hassan Piker, can get on and go, more importantly, AI is going to kill us all. Who cares about a Twitch streamer in California? We need a policy. We got to regulate AI. So the Democrats find safe passage in unifying around existential dread. Okay, I told you this yesterday, and it remains to be true. The main reason you're hearing about it is because China is seeding and funding an influence campaign in our country. They want us to pump the brakes. We're in an AI race against China. China is never slowing down, but they're spending a lot of money on American social media in hopes that we will build an appetite to slow down, which will allow them to catch up and ultimately take the lead. And I bring all of this up as a way of saying that yesterday, Todd Blanche, your attorney general, was speaking at the White House. And I'm not telling you he was listening to my show. We've had plenty of cabinet members on, but I don't believe he was listening to the show. But he said yesterday what I said on Monday, which is this is all a Democrat scare tactic for the midterms. Clip one.
14: This should not be breaking news, that this AI issue that's suddenly come up 2 months before an election is being, the president calls it a hoax. The way this has come around today and not 3 months ago, I mean, I was watching the news today. Every Democrat senator suddenly races to a microphone to talk about AI after being eerily silent for months and months and months. So to talk about the timing of this as being nothing but an effort to influence the midterms, I shouldn't have to say that out loud. Of course that would. That's what it is, and that shouldn't be what drives the decisions that we're making around AI.
9: Amen. Okay, but he recognizes maybe a day later than I did that the Democrats have this sudden interest in AI, and we didn't learn anything in the last month or about AI that changes our stance on AI. Meaning, there's an Anthropic guy saying it's going to kill us, who is a former engineer who worked there for 6 weeks. His social media accounts came into existence a few months ago. So he is a guy that looks like they essentially, you know, he might have legitimate concerns about AI from working there. I don't deny that anybody out there shares these concerns. I'm just telling you, anytime you're getting emotionally blackmailed into supporting a policy, it's a scam.
15: Bingo.
9: Okay, net neutrality 2016, 2017. If you repeal net neutrality, people are going to die. They repealed it, everybody lived. They forgot they ever said it to you. Okay, climate change was going to kill us all. I got a Time Magazine cover. It's so great. There's a tweet here from Time Magazine 2006. Be afraid, be very afraid. How climate change poses an existential threat to humanity. That's Time Magazine 2006. Do they talk about climate change anymore at Time Magazine? Do they? Does that come up a lot over there?
15: The answer would be no. The
9: answer would be no. But you know what the cover of Time Magazine is this week? Climate change is going to kill us all. Okay, that's what's being pushed this week on the cover of Time Magazine, that AI is going to kill us all. AI. And the reason is fear is an absolutely phenomenal motivator when it comes to political power, when it comes to TV ratings. You know, when it comes to engagement on a cause, that's why climate change had to be emotional blackmail. They can't be like, hey, the weather's changing. We're not sure why. I mean, you want to know why the weather's changing? Because that's what weather does.
16: Bingo, man. Bingo.
9: That's why the weather's changing. This year, we've had no hurricanes in the Atlantic for the first time since 1966. You know, last year we were like, well, climate change is making the hurricanes so much worse. We're all going to die. The climate change. Now, this week we had no hurricanes. So they just wrote a piece over at the New York Times about how climate change is the reason we didn't have any hurricanes.
17: Democrats are so full of crap.
9: But if they're telling you you're going to die as the opening point in the negotiation, it's just emotional blackmail. Oh, you don't want five-year-old kids to get gender reassignment surgery? This is life-saving care. That's what they tell you. Gender-affirming care. Five-year-olds don't get to switch bodies. They all kill themselves. Everybody knows that. It's a fact. Except we don't have a history of five-year-old suicides dating back decades and centuries because it wasn't a thing before like 5 years ago. But again, they use that as emotional blackmail. And when you hear things like people saying, well, the Democrats are going to draft a bill. Bernie Sanders getting together with Steve Bannon. Two opportunists trying to make some money. I'm sure they're both fine gentlemen. But Bernie Sanders was a climate change is going to kill us all guy. Literally said it on stage at a presidential debate. He said we had 6 years before climate change did something catastrophic. Here is Bernie in this is 2020 on the debate stage telling us climate change is an existential threat. We have 6 years. Okay, the 6 years are up and he's not talking about climate change anymore. Okay, we don't even go back and revisit it. That's the thing. Bernie Sanders is no different than an apocalyptic preacher. You know, the guy who tells you the media is going to hit Earth, we're all going to die, so send him a bunch of money. Okay, when the media doesn't hit the Earth, the apocalyptic preacher at least has the decency to fly down to an all-inclusive resort with your money and shag his mistress, okay?
18: I love it when you talk dirty.
9: Okay, the difference between an apocalyptic preacher and a Democratic senator is when the we're all going to die thing comes and goes, they just move on to the next cause and never acknowledge the last one. Here is Bernie, 2020, clip 11.
19: The scientists are telling us that if we don't act incredibly boldly within the next 6-7 years, there will be irreparable damage done, not just to Nevada, not just to Vermont or Massachusetts, but to the entire world. Joe said it right. This is an existential threat. You know what that means, Chuck? That means we're fighting for the future of this planet.
20: He is so full of shit, this guy.
9: Does Bernie Sanders still talk and lecture about climate change 6 years after he said the world would end? Maybe he thinks the world ended. I don't know. But for a guy who said the world was going to end in 6 years if we didn't reduce our carbon footprint, yet he continues to fly around in a private jet to this day.
21: What a fraud.
9: Yes, he is a fraud. But he's not a fraud that's relegated to one cause. He is not a one-trick pony. Bernie Sanders has just moved on from climate change is going to kill us, so you got to vote Democrat, to AI is going to kill us, so you got to vote Democrat.
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0: Bang, there it is. Fox Across America with Jimmy Failla. Trying to hold this country together one broadcast at a time. 888-788-99 if you want to be a part of the show. I'm going to play a quick montage of Democrats telling us that President Trump is asleep at the switch. AI is going to kill us all. You can basically Mad Lib this. You can take the word COVID and substitute it for AI, and I could play you 8 million of these montages every single time. We're all going to die. Why are they doing that? Because they want you to believe the only way you can survive is if you elect them.
1: This is politics as usual.
0: That was the whole hook during COVID. Do you remember? Trump is asleep at the switch. He can't be in charge of this, you know, of pandemic. We got to get Biden in there. That's what they told us. Okay, Joe Biden, the guy that was bashing the vaccine on the campaign trail, turned around and mandated the vaccine when he got into office.
2: I'll lead an effective strategy to mobilize true and international effort to pressure.
0: Good luck being a sign language interpreter when Joe Biden is speaking, by the way. But the Democrats wanted you to believe, well, we got to get Trump out of here. We're in a pandemic. We're all going to die. Trump doesn't know what he's doing. Do you know that three times as many people died under Joe Biden of COVID as they did under Trump? And Biden inherited not one, not two, but three vaccines.
3: I don't remember that ever happening.
0: But it did. So the whole pitch was, we're all going to die. You got to elect us. We're all going to die. You got to elect us. Well, we did elect them, and a lot of people died. Here they are saying they're your last line of defense against AI. Clip 12.
4: These new models are scary. We're dealing here with real peril, not science fiction.
5: Well, if Congress is not equipped, then throw the bums out and bring in some new people are.
6: We know Trump is not going to step up to the plate here. He puts his head in the sand.
7: Well, we got to take it seriously. And the president, who characterizes himself as a stable genius, has told us not to worry. I'm sorry, that doesn't give me much comfort.
0: Yay. Yeah, all right, there it is. We're all going to die. Throw out the Congress. We need to elect new people. Chuck Schumer. You know, Chuck Schumer's daughter just got hired by OpenAI. And now Chuck Schumer's daughter is on the board over there, and he's suddenly echoing their sentiments and calling for OpenAI to be a part of the regulation. That's the point. There is nuance to this, none of which involves you dying imminently, but a lot of which involves them having a political path for the rest of the way in the midterms. China hopefully getting a timeout because we're kicking their ass in the AI race just the same. And yes, a lot of trillion-dollar tech companies wanting to box out their competitors by being a part of the regulatory process. That's it. In a nutshell, you can look it up on ChatGPT. I'm not sure of it.
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9: Fox News. I'm Carmen Roberts, the man President Trump nominated as chairman of the Federal Reserve, votes along with the rest of the FOMC to raise interest rates for the first time in 3 years.
10: Inflation remains elevated.
9: Fed Chair Kevin Warsh.
10: The FOMC decided to raise the target range for the federal funds rate by a quarter of a percentage point to 3.75 to 4%.
9: Now, President Trump is not happy, posting online that interest rates should be 1% or less. Meantime, he is heading to Gastonia, North Carolina, to campaign for RNC Chair Michael Whatley in his race for the U.S. Senate.
11: The White House says President Trump will be focusing on restoring law and order while campaigning for Whatley here in his hometown, as crime and public safety have been focal points of Whatley's campaign.
9: Fox's Madeline Scarpino. 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
13: Tigers coach Charles Huff addressed the media after their first loss of the season against Boise State, and he talked about the struggle between dealing with losing and also dealing with perfectionism.
14: How many teams made the college football playoffs that were undefeated last year?
1: two, maybe. Well, there's 10 other spots. You know what I mean? So the perfection deal, in my opinion, is it puts a lot of stress on the players. When you talk improvement, hey, we got to get better. There's some things we got to get better at. Yes, we won some games that were big games, but we still got to improve.
13: And over the weekend, Memphis Tigers soccer tied against Furman 2-2, bringing their overall record to 4-1-1. Their next game is against Florida Atlantic University, back at home this Sunday, 7 p.m.
12: Everything Memphis. Black and Abdallah.
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1: We're also going to be talking to Big Daddy, NFL icon in his own right, in the third hour of this show today. Big Daddy hosted a podcast with Patrick McEnroe of tennis fame, but he is actually an insurance salesman for NFL players. That's what he does, and he's connected to everyone in the NFL. Like, if you go look at some of the TV packages of Big Daddy on NBC, like, you'll literally see him with, like, Tom Brady, like Michael Strahan, like NFL Hall of Famer. He's a pretty connected guy in the NFL, and I'd love to have him on the show to talk about whatever the hell it is he's up to. So he'll join us in the third hour, and we'll get into some grown-up stuff. Maybe I can ask him about those male cheerleaders out in Philadelphia. Did you see that on Sunday?
2: That was embarrassing.
1: My question about the male cheerleading thing is, who is it for? You dig? Because gay men like football, that's fine, and they should be welcome there. But I don't know that they're going for the cheerleaders, and I don't know that they'll go more for the cheerleaders, because if you're a football fan, you really want to watch football. But is it like, you know, so much of a sport and a sport's growth is predicated on people handing it down from generation to generation. Like, you become a baseball fan because your dad was a baseball fan, and he tells you about the best players when he was a kid, and then you guys kind of bond over the best players when you're a kid, and you have these shared moments, and football's the same way. You know, I was saying this on my TV show Saturday night. You know, is there a dad out there? You know, like when you're a little kid and your dad points to, like, Joe Montana. It's like, you see Joe Montana, see that guy throwing the ball over there, son, someday that could be you. And the kid's like, wow, yeah, I'm going to get into football. Is there a dad in the stands going, you see that guy twerking on the 30-yard line, son? Someday you could have a set of pom-poms and be wearing a thong on a football field. And your kid is, like, looking at you like,
3: what the hell did you just say?
1: I don't know. I don't know who it's for. Okay, but maybe we'll talk to Big Daddy about that. And I bring up sports coverage because Stephen A. Smith, pretty famous in ESPN circles. You see him on the Hannity Show a lot on Friday nights. Stephen A. Smith making the media rounds right now. Here he is talking about Barack Obama and Border Patrol, specifically ICE, and how ICE was celebrated under the Democrats but demonized under Trump. And, you know, he's finding Jesus a little late in the service when it comes to politics. It's not something he's been a part of his whole life, but he's starting to realize there's a double standard on every single issue. Here it is, clip 20.
4: Yeah, you're talking about the border. Yeah, the border needed to be closed, but that was because Biden opened it. If Biden had it open, then it followed Obama, who deported more people than Trump did. In Obama's term in office, over 3.1 million people were deported. How come you didn't follow that, Joe Biden? How come you didn't follow that, Democrats? How come it was okay to celebrate ICE at that particular time when Obama was in office, and you had networks literally traveling with ICE to show you the marvelous work that they were doing, but suddenly Trump is doing it, and now it's a pariah, and ICE needs to go, and it needs to be completely banned.
1: And what he's saying to Democrats and their allies in the media is that
5: you are so full of shit.
1: Guys, CNN was traveling with ICE under Obama as he was breaking deportation records. And now they get on TV with a straight face and say ICE is literally the Gestapo.
6: CNN is the worst.
1: Okay, the concentration camps. Trump is Hitler over there. I mean, come on.
7: People aren't buying it, CNN, you dumb bastards.
1: And I bring it up because it's one of the biggest challenges we have in our politics right now is that when there is a double standard, there's no standard. I talk about that a lot. But so much of what the Democrats run on is these guys are the devil. You got to elect us. Oh, AI, we're all going to die. Elect us. COVID, Trump's going to get us all killed. Elect us. And again, I said it earlier, more people, three times as many people died under Biden's leadership than under Trump's during COVID. And Trump's was the very beginning infancy stages of COVID when Fauci was just starting to lie to us about its origins and masks and non-masks and ivermectin and all the other treatments that went on to be viable that he demonized. Why? Because in order for that vaccine to get emergency authorization use, they had to prove that there was no alternative treatment. That's why things like hydroxychloroquine and ivermectin, which people are prescribed to treat COVID right now in 2026, they were telling you that was basically monkey pee back in 2020, and if you took it, you were going to die. It's horse dewormer. Remember Jimmy Kimmel lecturing the country about you should be left to die if there's a shortage of hospital beds?
8: Dr. Fauci said that if hospitals get any more overcrowded, they're going to have to make some very tough choices about who gets an ICU bed. That choice doesn't seem so tough to me. Vaccinated person having a heart attack? Yes, come right on in. We'll take care of you. Unvaccinated guy who gobbled horse goo. Rest in peace, Wheezy.
1: Oh, tell them, guys. And a crowd full of people laughed and applauded, thinking they were right.
2: I'm surrounded by idiots.
1: Guys, and this is the problem. The people are going to die message has always been wrong. And we never slam the brakes as a society and go back and go, hey, you guys, you have to own that you were wrong about this. Remember you said Vladimir Putin controlled our whole entire government because he colluded with Trump?
3: It was made up by these sick people.
1: But do you understand when the Russian probe, the Mueller probe came and went and they found no collusion? We didn't stop as a society and go, hey, you guys were wrong. Don't do that again. No, we moved on. And it became other societal gaslights. So remember when they told us Trump was threatening to withhold aid from Ukraine because he wanted to investigate reports that Biden had withheld aid from Ukraine? Guys, he was only investigating that because Biden bragged about withholding aid from Ukraine. Do you remember this tape? This is Biden bragging about the $1 billion he threatened Ukraine with.
9: I had gotten a commitment from Poroshenko and from Yatsenyuk that they would take action against the state prosecutor, and they didn't. They said, you have no authority. You're not the president. The president said, I said, call him. I said, I'm telling you, you're not getting $1 billion. I said, you're not getting $1 billion. I'm going to be leaving here. And I think it was, what, 6 hours? I looked, I said, I'm leaving in 6 hours. If the prosecutor's not fired, you're not getting the money. Well, son of a bitch. Got fired.
1: That's Joe Biden with a straight face, okay, bragging about threatening to withhold the aid.
10: You're either crooked or you're stupid.
1: He was both. But the Democrats impeached Trump for that, okay? The amount of shenanigans, we've never gone back and course corrected. Everything you were lied to about the vaccine, the classified documents at Mar-a-Lago. But I want to specifically focus on the people are going to die. Climate change. Do what we tell you or people are going to die.
11: The world is going to end in 12 years if we don't address climate change.
1: The world is going to end in 12 years, she said over 12 years ago.
12: Just a bit outside. He tried the corner and missed.
1: That's AOC. The world is going to end. I played you Bernie Sanders earlier. We got 6 years. He said this in 2020. I'm going to play this one more time. I just want you to understand how this works. Clip 11.
13: The scientists are telling us that if we don't act incredibly boldly within the next 6-7 years, there will be irreparable damage done, not just to Nevada, not just to Vermont or Massachusetts, but to the entire world. Joe said it right. This is an existential threat. You know what that means, Chuck? That means we're fighting for the future of this planet.
14: You don't have a clue.
1: That's Bernie Sanders.
15: We're fighting for the future of this planet. Because of climate change, we must reduce our carbon footprint. I gotta go. My private jet is taking off.
1: Bernie Sanders is a capitalist scam who pushes socialism and climate policies because he thinks they'll give his party control over you. But obviously none of that control will apply to him. Okay, and the same thing comes with AI now. Now, AI is now the new focus for Bernie Sanders. We're all going to die because of AI. Here's the NVIDIA CEO explaining what a scam this is, clip 14.
16: The narrative is much more practical. Nobody's in China is saying that there's end of this and end of that and, you know, cataclysmic this and, you know.
17: Doom or that.
18: Yeah. They're much more pragmatic about it. They see AI as a technology that's going to advance their economy, advance their society. And they don't have these groups who are basically saying it's going to end civilization.
16: And we're making it up. The part that is frustrating is if it was true, then we ought to talk about it and go do something about it.
17: Right.
16: Even if it's true, we ought to spend more time doing something about it than worrying a bunch of people who can't do anything about it.
1: Okay, and that's the point. If it was true, they'd be working on it. They'd be doing something to save their own lives. Let me give it to you in a nutshell one more time, and then we can move on, because this subject is, like, I find it to be a dead end, okay? Big tech companies like Anthropic have spent $1 billion developing artificial intelligence. Because AI advances so rapidly, their smaller upstart competitors now have the ability for far less money to do what Anthropic was doing a year ago and 2 years ago, meaning they've closed the gap. They can give you the same product for a lot less money. Now Anthropic, which is a trillion-dollar company and is getting ready to release an IPO, knows that its IPO will be badly damaged on the stock market if those upstart companies can pretty much give you a similar product for a tenth of the money. So they're trying to get into the regulatory business. It's called regulatory capture. They're trying to collaborate with the government and say, hey, we're the big tech people. We're here to protect you from big tech. So we're going to form this board that gives us some government control over the other emerging tech companies to make sure they're responsible, i.e. box out our competition so we keep the lead.
17: That's just how white folks will do you.
1: Okay, think of it like a baseball game. Anthropic is up 6-0 in the seventh inning. Okay, they're trying to get a rainout because if it is played a full 6.5 innings and the home team is batted, the game counts as official. So Anthropic wants to end the game right now with them leading without playing the full 9 innings. That's their motivation for telling you AI is going to kill you. It sounds complex. That's what they're doing. China's spending a lot of money telling you AI is going to kill you. So there's a sentiment within America to pause AI research, which in the process lets China close the gap against us. We're winning the race right now. We've spent more money. We've got a lot more behind it, and we've made far greater advances. China sees AI as a military weapon. China now has robots manufacturing robots because they're that committed to making an AI a long-term solution to the military advantage we have over them. When they openly tell you something like that, and we're simultaneously talking about pausing our AI development, in essence, that allows China to close the gap on us.
19: Wrong.
1: Well, Trump's saying wrong because he's going to keep giving the middle finger to everybody who wants to slow down and regulate. Okay, so the Chinese influence campaign is another reason people are scaring you over AI. And that third and final facet, as I said earlier, is Barack Obama is pushing the Democrats to go all in on AI for the rest of the midterms because it finally gives their party a unifying message. Okay, establishment Democrats run on one thing. Trump's the devil. He's literally Hitler. Okay, we got to get him out of office. He's a threat to democracy. Unfortunately for establishment Democrats, they keep losing to socialists because the socialists are at least showing up and talking about solutions. None of their solutions are tangible. Socialism's never worked. But the point is, the socialists have all the momentum in the Democratic Party because Democrat leadership has failed to deliver a return on anyone's investment for the last 10 years. Okay, so the reality is the Democrats have a civil war within their party, and every time a Democrat gets on TV, they get asked about the socialists. They get asked about Hassan Piker. So the fact that AI has been popped up and conveniently utilized as a boogeyman for the stretch run of the midterms is Democrat eats pennies from heaven, because now they can just go, AI is going to kill us, AI is going to kill us. I don't have time to talk about socialism, AI is going to kill us. So there are three facets competing for your apocalyptic convention and your apocalyptic attention and your apocalyptic sentiment, which is like, I don't want us to die. What the hell is going to happen? And the reality is that's why it's all over your feed. But when we focus on pretend things, like climate change was a pretend thing. Nobody has any data whatsoever that anyone pushing climate change is actually backing up what they say. The only data we have is that they're all making money.
20: We're paying in cash.
1: Okay, but if you notice, the people who told you we were going to die from climate change in 6 years are the same people saying we're going to die from AI now. It's the same people. And there's no comeuppance for them lying to us about climate change. We've moved on from climate change. It's not a top 14 issue in the midterms. Even Greta Thunberg, the face of the climate movement, has moved on to free Palestine. Okay, but the Democrats don't ever acknowledge what they did to you. COVID's going to kill us all. Get the vaccine. We can justify firing you from your job. That's how bad it is. Can't go to a funeral. Kids can't graduate high school. Have a prom. You're not going to walk. No way. Wedding? Canceled. Okay, if you want to riot in the streets, that's fine. If you want to have multiple funerals for George Floyd indoor that tens of thousands of people attend, that's fine. COVID's a sophisticated virus. It knows if you're assembling in violation of social distancing rules on behalf of a righteous and just cause. They told us that with a straight face. And when you pushed back against it, they were like, the science is settled. Follow the science. Okay, but there's been no societal comeuppance because everybody wants to beat each other so bad, we just move on to the next charade. But the reality is, okay, when it comes to AI, when it comes to Democrats, when it comes to the midterms, okay, nobody believes anything they're telling you But on the off chance that you're gullible enough to believe it, you might just vote for them. And who knows, you might even donate a couple of bucks to their cause.
6: Pay up, suckers.
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0: Jimmy, Fox Across America with Jimmy Fallon. 888-788-9910. We got a Wednesday episode of the show coming up. You get Kennedy, you get Big Daddy. We'll get into some of your calls, texts, tweets, carrier pigeons. I'm going to bring by some of the kids from the Fox News Saturday Night team to weigh in on the Sidney Sweeney scandal.
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0: Two good ones in pop culture this week that I don't doubt will make their way to Fox News Saturday Night this weekend. Of course, there are a lot of people on the left that are upset about Sidney Sweeney.
2: They're crazy.
0: Guys, pick your battles. Coming out against hot girls with big boobs is never going to end well for anybody.
3: Oh, yes. I've read about that in the Bible.
0: And the other one is with you Free Palestine jackasses. Have you followed the McLemore story? We covered it on America's Newsroom this morning, fleetingly. Newsroom, my favorite show in the world. But anytime me and Todd Pyro do something that gets cut short, I don't complain. We're talking about McLemore, and he got kicked off Ed Sheeran's tour for all of his anti-Semitic statements about Israel. Okay, people don't go to Ed Sheeran to hear Free Palestine. They go to Ed Sheeran because they're closeted gay men and or their dads who have young daughters. There's two reasons you go to an Ed Sheeran concert. Okay, Free Palestine is not one of them. But now some of the opening acts are pulling out of the tour, like Macklemore's the bad guy. Like Ed Sheeran's the bad guy. Hey, who is this headliner to not want his opening act out there making big, giant political statements and distracting from the concert itself? And now Phineas, who is a brother of Billie Eilish, who was on that tour, and he pulled off the tour, you know, because you should be able to do the whole Free Palestine thing. And you shouldn't, okay? People bought tickets to a concert. You're not losing your speech rights. This is not a violation of the First Amendment. The First Amendment is there to make sure the government does not prosecute you for what you say. Okay, employers can fire you for what you say. Private companies can ban you from social media apps for what you say. That is not a violation of your First Amendment rights. Criminal charges are a violation of your First Amendment rights. So the idea that they're conflating a First Amendment violation on this issue doesn't surprise me, because they're still trying to tell you that Gaza is a genocide.
4: Not even close.
0: Okay, the population in Gaza has quadrupled since the year 2000. The direct opposite of what happens in a genocide, never mind that Israel is just responding in a war in which they were attacked first. Yet they'll tell you all over left-wing media they're the bad guys.
5: That's why I don't read the newspaper, because it's garbage. 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
5: Punishment for Russia. I'm Lisa Lacera, Fox News. A measure to keep money out of the hands of Russia's Vladimir Putin has passed in the House and is on its way to President Trump for his signature.
6: The Lindsey O. Graham Sanctioning Russia and Iran Act, named in honor of the late senator, aims to sanction Russian officials, banks, and a shadow fleet of tankers that keeps Russian energy moving. It also directs President Trump to impose up to 100% tariffs on the top five importers of Russian oil or natural gas. Supporters say it'll help put an economic stranglehold on Moscow, but critics say they worry President Trump will use it to target allies in the European Union and elsewhere. It had already been approved by the Senate, and now the House has given it a thumbs up by a vote of 262-159.
5: Fox's Jill Nato in Washington. President Trump reacting after the Federal Reserve decided to raise a key interest rate for the first time in 3 years.
7: The board is very hostile. They're very political. They're doing the wrong thing. They're a bunch of politicians or people put on by politicians.
5: But the president says he still has confidence in Fed Chair Kevin Warsh. The president made those comments before heading to North Carolina for a rally in support of Senate candidate Michael Whatley.
7: With your vote in this election, we're going to defeat the murderer and criminal protector. He's a murderer protector. The man who made North Carolina the talk of our country. The whole country was talking about it. For its violent crime, the radical left Democrat Roy Cooper on November 3rd. He's terrible.
5: Roy Cooper is the former governor of North Carolina. Fox News power rankings indicate that Senate seat leans Democratic. The president said last week he'll be holding campaign rallies across the country in support of Republican congressional candidates. 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
11: Temperatures being 30 degrees above average.
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5: Sentencing for the man convicted for his role in the Afghanistan bombing that killed 13 U.S. service members.
13: Mohammed Sharifullah has been sentenced to 20 years in prison for the Abbey Gate bombing in 2021 at the Kabul airport. The defendant was convicted earlier this year on conspiracy to provide material support to ISIS. Prior to sentencing, family members of the 13 U.S. service